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1: Yo, open up, man.
2: Yo, what do you want, man?
1: My girl just caught me.
2: You made her catch you?
1: I don't know how I let this happen.
2: With who?
1: The girl next door, you know? I don't know what to do.
2: Said it wasn't you.

9 minutes of the noughties here on Nova. Did you complete your census last night? I'm obsessed now with census stats. In 2001, it was revealed when we had to fill out our census that there was a steady decline in traditional couple families with children, dropping 47%, and there was a rise in couples without children and single parent households. Just some fun stats for your 9 minutes of the noughties on your Wednesday, you know? Don't forget to fill out your census, because every day that you don't, you get fined like $300 and something. Ridiculous, I know.

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1: Now, here is a question. Have you Googled the Geely EVs? Because they are cute cars and they come in some really pretty colours. And they're electric. And that is what you could be winning, two of them with Nova's cash or the cars. Or you could take the cash. We just don't know how much money is in the prize pot. I mean, the only person that knows is Kate Ritchie. So you're taking a real chance if you want to take the cash. Nova's cash or the cars. I'll open 13, 24, 10 and get you in the running after some Ariana Grande's fresh hit, Hate That I Made You Love Me.
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0: Nova 100. Do you know that there's a In-N-Out Burger pop-up store at Prince Alfred Richmond today from 10 till 3? I don't know who needs to hear this, but enjoy if you're going to go.
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1: 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What will you choose?
0: Hey, Nick, it's Mel.
3: Oh, nice to speak to you.
0: Nice to speak to you. Tell me, what are you vibing for Nova's Cash or the Cars?
3: I'm vibing the cars at the moment.
0: Yeah?
3: Just for the cars. Yeah. Both our cars are on the verge of giving up, so it's probably a good time to get a couple of new ones.
0: Yeah, absolutely. And especially because, like, you know, obviously we don't need to talk about the cost of living, but it's things where getting a new car is just so far down the list when you've got day-to-day stuff to worry about.
3: 100%. Yeah, never had a new car, so it would be perfect.
0: Oh, you've never had a new car?
3: Not a brand new car, no.
0: Oh, when that new car smell...
3: 100%, definitely.
0: Yeah. Oh, my gosh, that is the best. Yeah, you need to experience that at least once in your life.
3: Definitely.
0: Well, I've got you in the running, my friend.
3: Oh, fantastic.
0: And I've got heaps more chances right across the day. Oh, my gosh, can we please play some Britney Spears? Baby One More Time. I think I did a dance to that at, like, a school assembly. Let's relive some childhood memories or trauma with some Baby One More Time in minutes.
4: 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Did he work at Kmart? Did he work at Donut King? Or did he work at Baker's Delight?
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5: 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Be a doger. Is it Donut King?
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24: 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You know when we say we play the

0: Still such a tune.
1: Where is my husband? Nova 100, the home of Jace, Lauren and Clint, where this morning they wanted to know which questions on the census caused a family blow-up.
2: The question in the census that said, where are you going to be on the night of the 11th?
0: Yep. Yep.
2: Oh, my goodness, did that get my husband angry? He's like, that's it. No, I'm not going to be home. Off he went. He left the house.
3: What did he book himself a night in a hotel?
1: I just don't understand why that would cause so much issue. I thought it would be the question around how much domestic duties you do, how many hours a week. Yeah, that one caused a bit of a issue in our house. Jace, Lauren and Clint, they are back tomorrow morning from 6. Tickets to see the one and only Robbie Williams. Make sure you join them then, all right? Let's go check your roads, my friend. 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
22: 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In for a cloudy one, a possible shower or two about, and a top of 15 degrees on the menu. Right now, it's 13 degrees on Melbourne's Nova 100.
20: 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Across Melbourne, this is Mel Trasina.
1: I don't know who needs to hear this, but officially a little over 2 weeks until winter is done. I'm so excited. Hey, Nova's Cash with the Cars. 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And I've got some brand new music like Bruno Mars on my soul and this throw.

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And like I said, vouchers with your name all over it tomorrow on the show, okay? But right now, we're playing more tunes, Lord Royals. I haven't heard that song in forever. It's after Bruno Mars, On My Soul. This song is a vibe.

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1: On 13 24 10. Hello, Michelle.
4: Oh, hey, Mel.
1: I want to know what you're choosing, cash or the cars.
4: Oh, cars for sure, Mel.
1: Yes, and you get two.
4: I know. How good is that?
1: So what are you going to do with the second?
4: I'm going to give it to my daughter.
1: Oh, what a great mum. You don't have any other children?
4: Oh, yeah. I've got four more, but they're all got pretty nice cars.
1: Oh, okay. I was like, Michelle, you're playing with fire here. I'm like, if I knew that my sibling was getting a better car than me, I think I would be fuming.
4: Yeah, no, she needs it. She needs it.
1: Okay, all right. Well, now I feel bad for you, Michelle, because I hope your other kids don't then be like, well, if you got her a new car, then I want.
4: Yeah, true, true. And they don't have EVs either, so I'm in big trouble.
1: Oh, okay. Michelle, this sounds like a problem for you, and I hope that it happens.
4: I hope so. It would be fantastic.
1: Here we were thinking two cars would help with the politics at home, but I think it might be causing some. There's also a cash up for grabs, a secret amount that only Kate Ritchie knows. What do you

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0: 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This is their fresh hit, Animal, written by Ed Sheeran.
1: I see a side behind the closed doors. They get a glimpse here on the dance floor. You move like an animal.
0: I can't unhear Ed Sheeran every time I listen to this song. 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

0: Melbourne's Nova 100. I think I've got gripe with Lauren Phillips from Jace, Lauren and Clint, because this went down this morning when they were talking about voting for the Logies.
1: I hope you voted for Mel Tresina. She's up for two for cheap seats and Big Brother.
0: Oh, what? Oh,
2: I'll leave some awards
0: on
2: for the rest of
0: no,
2: us.
0: No, but you know what? So Big Brother. Oh, we did do cheap seats. We definitely did
1: cheap
0: seats.
1: There we go.
0: Yes. But I think Big Brother was against the block, and I think I did the block.
1: Oh, well, look, get behind our girl, Mel Tresina, up for two Logies this weekend. We'd love to see her pick one
0: up. Cheap seats and Big Brother.
1: Yeah, who'd win a fight between Mel and Scotty Camp? My money's on Mel.
0: Jace, I'd put some money down because I reckon you're right. Yeah, if you can, please vote. Would love that. Big Brother on the cheap seats at tvweeklogies.com.au. Jace, Lauren and Clint, the guys are back tomorrow morning from 6. Your midday headlines next. Don't go anywhere, Melbourne.
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0: on the ring road slow out to the band between Sydney Road and Pascavel Road, heavy on the Pakenham Bypass inbound from Officer South Road to O'Shea Road, and on Peninsula Link heavy southbound from Thompson Road to East Link. The $10 Subway 6-inch meal. 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Melbourne weather, a shower or two, 15, the expected top, right now 13 degrees on Melbourne's Nova 100.
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4: G'day there, it's Mike Humphrey with you. Immigration and gambling, the talk of Canberra today. The Coalition promising to cut overseas migration to under 180,000 people a year as part of a push to boost housing supply. That's while negotiations continue over the government's proposed gambling reform bill. Labor says it's close to a deal. Coalition MPs pushing for tougher crackdowns on advertising and bonus bets. Poultry producer Ingham's with an expanded nationwide bird flu lockdown, including tougher biosecurity measures. More than 230 cases of the virus now detected. Authorities say that's made up of wild birds, with outbreaks yet to hit farms. Overseas, and debate now raging over Trump's aircraft switch-up. The US president last month secretly exiting Air Force One in favor of a military cargo plane amid Iranian death threats. Ethics of the move questioned, the presidential jet taking to the skies full of staff and journalists in what critics argue was a missile decoy. And Roger Federer is no longer a billionaire. The Fed Express losing north of $70 million in a single day after luxury sneaker brand On took a 19% dump on Wall Street. Fed with a 2.5% stake in the company. Updating sport, and cricket all-rounder Bo Webster believes he has the runs on the board to be considered for a place in the Australian top order. The Aussies taking on Bangladesh in Darwin tomorrow, the first of a two-test series. And now you're up to date on Nova.
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0: It has been all over my TikTok. So naturally, we had to get it onto Nova. Moving to the Sun, it is a fresh hit here on Nova and it is bringing the summer vibes. Now we just need the weather to catch up. Hey, Fitzy, Whipper and Kate, they are back this afternoon from 4. They're giving you a chance to win $1,000 cash and a pair of Sennheiser Momentum 5 wireless headphones. Gosh, imagine listening to this beat through those headphones. Oh, if you'd love to win, you got to register on the Nova Player or novafm.com.au and join the guys this afternoon from 4. Think you've heard your favourite songs? 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All right, Nova's cash or the car? Shall I get you in the running? Right after 9 minutes of Nova Boy Jam.
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0: wonderful Olivia Dean, who's coming down under us for Rod Laver Arena in October, is releasing more tickets. I know, I'm so excited. 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
0: 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You're a winner either way. Hello, Sky.
3: Lovely to finally get through to you for the cash and cars.
0: Oh my gosh, and what are you thinking?
3: I think I'll go the cash, to be honest. I know it's an unknown price, but my daughter's braces are extremely expensive and I'd wing it.
0: Oh, okay. What are braces these days, like 30K?
3: No, it's 13.
0: 13 grand, yeah.
3: So, yeah, they're bloody expensive. So this would definitely go towards that and maybe a sneaky holiday for mum.
0: Yes, I think that's a good idea, Sky.
3: Definitely.
0: Like I said, we don't know how much money there is with Nova's cash or the cars. Only Kate Ritchie knows, but I reckon there'll be enough to cover the braces, surely.
3: I'll take it anyway. It's a win.
0: Maybe Kate Ritchie will accidentally let the dollar amount slip. We'll find out. Fitzy, Whipper and Kate on air at 4 o'clock this arvo, and more chances to get you in the running for Nova's cash or the cars.

0: What do you guys think Liam Hemsworth's first job was? Did he work at Kmart? Did he work at Donut King? Or did he work at Baker's Delight?
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1: Okay.
2: 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He's
1: 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Could be a doker. Is it Donut King?
0: He wore the hat and he worked at Baker's Delight.
1: Oh, I thought he was a doker.
3: Oh, he wore the hat. 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
21: 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He plays for some team called the Fremantle Dockers. All of that coming up at 1 p.m.
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18: Does it really matter if Fran finds the right lamp for the change room? 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That you don't bang your elbows when you put on clothes. 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And that you don't find yourself looking at shadows under your eyes. Instead of clothes. At Amex, we know why Fran spent too long finding the right lamp. Because it matters.

0: Eric, found a job match on Seek that's perfect for me.
1: Oh, yeah?
0: It says, seeking a strong yet agile leader. The successful candidate will show great strength in the arms for daily commute by Vine.
1: Oh.
0: Fluency in Gorilla, essential. 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
0: Job title, King of the Jungle.
1: Tarzan sounds like the perfect job for you.
2: For the best job matches. And you shall find.
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0: order on the app or in restaurant. T's and C's apply. A shower or two, 15 that's up. Right now in the city, it's 14 degrees on Melbourne's Nova 100.
1: Nova. I'm Stephen Bartlett, host of The Driver CEO. I've had a lot of conversations. This one stood out.
2: Here's neurophysiologist and performance coach, Louisa Nicola.
1: How much exercise does one need to do to avoid cancer-related side effects, but also the Alzheimer's problem?
3: Just 30 minutes a day of aerobic physical activity can down-regulate 13 types of cancers, and the most prominent ones being breast cancer, colon cancer, and prostate cancer. So these three have been studied most. You get your anti-cancer effects from the myokine release. So when we exercise, we're getting a robust release of something called natural killer cells. And when we get these natural killer cells into the plasma and into the bloodstream, they go into the tumor site and they do what they were born to do. They kill.
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10: Hello, welcome to the Joel Creasy Show, here for your Wednesday lunch hour. On the world calendar of important days, it's a big one for me today. It's National Middle Child Day. Hello, that is me. Why do you think I ended up this way? I need the attention. It's also World Elephant Day. TLDR, as the kids say, I adopted an elephant a few years ago. His name is Boyfriend. His Zulu name is Temba. He's 4 years old. He's a big boy. But that's a story for another time. Coming up today, your chance to win a 15K mattress from Bedshed. 15K. That is a lovely mattress. And speaking of big boys, I'll be joined by Fremantle's Mason Cox. I think he's 7 foot tall. I hope he fits in the studio. But let's kick things off with me fave, Abracadabra by Lady.

0: Harry Styles' American Girls. It's the Joel Creasy Show on Nova. And, well, speaking of American Girls, if it isn't my favourite sports ball player, Mason Cox, welcome back to the studio.
1: Thanks, mate. So good to be here. You got a new couch. Very sprawled out. It's very nice.
0: Yes, it is a Mason Cox style or size couch. And I appreciate you taking full use of it. It's like you're in your therapist's office.
1: I reckon you'd be a good therapist.
0: Yeah, tell me all your deepest, darkest thoughts.
1: And also, how long you got?
0: I charge by the word.
1: Oh, by the word, yeah. Mm. No, I don't have that kind of cash.
0: Do you think the Dockers are top of the ladder because you joined them this year?
1: I'm not going to say yes, but there is a correlation.
0: I've noticed that.
1: No, they're a very good team before I got there. And I just am there to help supplement their talents.
0: I actually turned on the game once to watch you play.
1: Did you?
0: But then I don't think you're on the field. So I just
1: flicked it off. You're like, add power button.
0: Yeah, I'm like, oh, my friend's not on the field. But my parents are mad fans. And yes, I just did a show with my mother. And it's been a few days since I've spoken to her. So I can handle the sound of her voice. And I think we have her now because I wanted to get a real passionate Frio supporter on the line for you, Mason.
1: Is this Miss Creasy?
0: Jenny. Or Lord Voldemort, as she's hating
1: no,
0: my
1: no,
0: phone.
1: No, no, no, Jenny. Jenny.
0: Jenny. Mummy there?
2: I am here.
0: Mum, Mason, Mason,
1: Mum. Mothers. Oh, this is so good. Hello. I love this. Hello, Jenny.
0: She's married, Mason.
2: Oh, hello, okay. Mason. This is a privilege.
1: Oh, it's a privilege to talk to you.
2: Well, I live across the country from my son, but you're a long way from your family. Mm. What's that like for you?
0: Oh, hard-hitting journo.
1: I love this. Mm. I know. Yeah, it's tough at times. My brother just had a kid, and that was really hard for me in a sense of being a first-time uncle and not being there for the birth of the kid and stuff. And I won't see him for probably for another couple months at least. So that was the first, I think, big family thing we've had in a while.
0: Mum, don't make Mason cry.
1: I know. No,
2: but do you think you play better when they were here? Because I know they were here recently at a game in Melbourne.
1: Oh, yeah, 100%. You know, there's special people in your life that make a lot of sacrifices like you have for Joel. And, you know, I think whenever you get to, you know, I actually texted Joel this and I said, you know, how special to have your mom or mum be able to do a performance for you.
0: Ignore that part of the text.
1: Yeah, yeah. But I think there's moments in life whenever you get to involve people that, you know, have seen you in your journey throughout your whole time. And that just gives some extra, you know, it just makes the whole situation and, you know, occasion that much bigger and better. And that makes you play better and just enjoy life a bit more, I think.
2: I do hope they're coming to the grand final then.
1: I'm not going to... We're 1-0. Now we're getting into footy talk. That's whenever the PR Mason comes
0: in. Yeah. She softened the ground first.
1: Yeah, she did. She's got a little experience here, right?
0: Yeah.
1: She knows what she's doing.
2: Yeah.
0: Mm,
2: that would be good. I'd love to meet them.
0: Well, please stick around, Mason, because my mum has more questions. I mean, we can try and hang up on her, but she's relentless. And I think she wants to be your wing woman, so we'll keep her on the line. Here's Walk the Moon, Shut Up and Dance on Nova.

0: That I Made You Love Me. You are listening to The Joel Creasy Show. Mason Cox is here lounging on my couch. We also have my mother, Jenny, on the line who we can't get rid of her. She's a huge Frio fan. But, Mum, what else did you really wanted to ask Mason something?
1: You've come from Melbourne that's wet and windy and cold to beautiful Perth.
0: Oh, she's also the Perth ambassador.
1: What's your favourite thing about Perth?
2: Oh, the beaches are quite nice. I would say the people are really lovely also. A lot of fans of football, so it's tough to escape football in a sense. But Everyone, obviously, the fact that we've been winning so many games this year, everyone's been so supportive, and that's been really lovely, I think. But the weather is the biggest kind of difference, I think. And it's a bit more of a relaxed town. There's a bit more space, a bit more things to kind of go see from a nature standpoint. Like, I've been all the way up to Exmouth. I've gone down to Margaret River. There's some beautiful parts of the country down there.
0: Mum loves Margaret River. I wonder why.
2: Yeah. Fish ampers.
0: Yeah, if you drive up lines.
2: there's a lot of beautiful things over there in the west side. And then obviously sunsets over the ocean. I think that's just a bit of a calming thing to go see every single day. And to finish the day with that is not a bad way of living.
1: Have you bought a house here?
2: It has been 6 months, and that is a $1 million-plus purchase. You know how bad the housing market is for our generation.
0: She doesn't.
1: I just want to see that you're committed to staying here.
0: Oh, wow.
2: If you find me a job post-career, we might be able to have a chat.
1: You know, because we love watching you play, and you were at Collingwood for a long time, so I feel you've settled in very well.
0: Well, Mum, maybe you can wingman Mason. Have you got a Perth girlfriend yet?
2: I'm so desperate for one. Mum, I need to get a family and like, all that kind of stuff. Yeah. 35, it's time.
0: Mum, do you have any friends that are
1: don't worry, I'm on it.
0: Yeah.
1: I'm on it.
2: She's on it.
0: But much younger.
1: Yeah, okay, yeah. No, if that keeps him here, I'm on it, yeah.
0: Yeah, no one from the choir. Mum sings in a choir.
1: Definitely not in the choir because they're all nearly over 60.
0: Yeah.
1: But watch this space.
2: How many houses do they have?
0: Mum, do you want to sign off with one of your famous motivational quotes?
2: Ooh.
1: Oh, what?
0: You've got so many off the top of your head, you know.
1: make friends on the way up in case you need them on the way down.
2: That's very good.
0: Mason,
2: that's great advice.
0: I hate it because it's her Instagram bio. I'm like, so passive aggressive, Mum.
2: Wow.
0: Make friends on the way up in case you need them on the way down. Like, who is that directed at? You're not the Real Housewives.
2: What are you expecting in the future?
0: Yeah, it is about being nice.
2: I would say some birds aren't meant to be caged.
0: Wow. All right. Thanks, Mum.
1: Nice talking to you, Mason, and good luck on the weekend.
2: Thanks so much, Jenny. So good to hear from you.
1: Okay, bye. Bye, Joel.
0: See ya. Mason, thank you for popping in for some therapy, and thank you for making so many people happy, my family, by slaying the football.
2: I'll keep doing my best.
0: Yeah, very proud of you.
2: It's always good fun to see you.
0: Oh, likewise, Mason. Listen to my full chat with me, mate, Frio's Mason Cox on the Joel Creasy Show podcast. Up next, your chance to win a 15K luxury mattress. To get us there, here's Ed Sheeran, Azizam on

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1: 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Joel's, do you have a better story?
0: Oh yeah, I've teamed up with Bedshed to give away a brand new queen size luxury Sleepmaker cocoon mattress worth over $15,000, and we're giving it away on Friday. You have a 1 in 4 shot. All week I'm hearing your stories, and whoever has the bedder one by the end wins. I kick things off about setting a room on fire. Yesterday, Craig told me a story about going into the wrong apartment. Today, I have Tracy. Hey, Tracy.
2: Hi, how are you?
0: I am wonderful. All the better for speaking to you. I believe you have a bedder story for me.
2: I hope so. I went shopping one day, just grocery shopping, and I was walking around the shopping centre in a, well, live in a fairly small town.
0: Yeah.
2: And I was walking up and down the aisles and I kept feeling something under my foot. And I thought, oh, I've stood in chewing gum or something, so I kept on kicking my foot trying to get it off and
0: kept doing it. And you're busy, you're doing the grocery shop.
2: Yeah, that's right. And got to probably about the third or fourth aisle, and I looked down and it was a pair of my underwear that were hanging at the bottom of my leg of my pants.
0: Oh no.
2: They were bright purple, so they stood out. And there was people around and I just dumped my trolley and ran home.
0: Oh, I was going to say, because at that point, do you just commit to them dragging along? Like, yeah, I intended for them to be there. Because otherwise you've got to do the awkward kind of like bend down and grab them and address it.
2: Well, that's what I did, but then I still took off.
0: Yeah, and you must have been hungry for days after that.
2: Oh, yes, I was embarrassed and totally, yes.
0: Have you found another supermarket or you've returned to the scene of the crime?
2: We left the state.
0: I'm so that person as well. I'm like, see ya, never again.
2: Yep, that's it. That's
0: too
2: exactly it.
0: Funny. Thank you. Well, if you think you can get Tracy out of bed with a better story, register on the Nova Player app for your chance to win. Next up, we're going to get a scroll update and an update about the whole Ray and Michael B. Jordan thing. We might have been wrong. Up next.
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0: Isn't Melissa Tresina.
2: Oh, full name.
0: I'm still horrified I didn't know.
2: Because you learned last week that it's not Mel short for Melanie, it's Mel short for Melissa.
0: I've told everybody that.
2: That my name's Melanie.
0: Like, I told the Perth Breakfast team, I was like, do you know she's a Melissa?
2: And what did they say?
0: Oh, well, they went, yeah, we know, but they clearly had heard the show.
2: Yeah, okay.
0: Thank you. But you're like one of those people that I always use full name, Mel Tresina.
2: Yeah, I love that. Yeah, I think that's, when I was growing up, I was only ever called Tresina.
0: Really?
2: So, yeah, reaching adulthood and adding the Mel was like a big deal for me.
0: Yeah. Oh, she's growing up.
2: I know.
0: Hey, the other day we reported that Ray and Michael B. Jordan are a thing, but turns out they are just friends because they were seen together at Six Flags, that amusement park.
2: Yeah.
0: And no, it turns out they're not dating. Apparently Ray is working on a soundtrack for a film that Michael is involved with.
2: Oh, okay. Mm.
0: Have you ever seen Ray live?
2: No, but I love her so much.
0: Me
2: and she's
0: too.
2: Coming down under to do Spilt Milk.
0: I know, but it's exclusive to them. Are you going to go?
2: Well, for Ray, absolutely. Like, I think I would do that.
0: Yeah. Are you a festival girlie?
2: I used to be.
0: Oh, really?
2: But I'm to the point now where I'm like, I don't know if I'm too old for festivals.
0: I feel the same. You know, you're fine. You're ageless. But what sort of festivals were you going to?
2: Oh, I was going to like the techno raves and, yeah.
0: Mel Tresina, really?
2: Yeah, cool.
0: I love
2: that kind of... Now I would still do it, but I have so many responsibilities. It's just too hard now.
0: I know. It's like even like a hangover. I can't risk it.
2: Yeah. Have you seen Ray live?
0: No, never. Mm. But she seems like the most incredible lot. Like, I know that sounds so dumb to say, but it's like she really puts on a show.
2: Her latest album, have you heard it?
0: I think so.
2: This Music May Contain Hope.
0: Yeah.
2: I cry when I hear it.
0: Really?
2: There are songs in that album that just speak to me like it's my own thoughts. She's incredible. I love her.
0: I love a good sob and a sing.
2: Yes, same. A sob and a sing. We should make that like a karaoke bar.
0: Yeah.
2: Sob and a sing.
0: Oh my God, that'd be great. We can monetize the tissues. We could sell them. Taylor Swift, have you heard of her?
2: Familiar.
0: Yes, she's a young up and comer. She's set to be inducted into the Nashville Songwriters Hall of Fame, making history as the youngest writer to ever receive the honor at 36. Snap at the same age.
2: Oh, yeah, bravo. Mm.
0: I mean, like, what Hall of Fame isn't she being inducted into at this point?
2: I know. I'm just like, isn't that... Didn't we already hear that news?
0: Yeah. And they're like, well, this is going to be a great year for us. She'll be there or she'll send in a message. Like, you know, viewership's going to be up.
2: Yeah. Do you think she'll go?
0: I guess it's country music.
2: Yeah, okay.
0: No.
2: And it's Nashville.
0: It's her roots, man.
2: Yeah, you're right.
0: Yeah. As long as she and Trav aren't busy.
2: Because you can't, you know, then people will be like, you've changed.
0: Yeah.
2: You've changed.
0: Remember where you come from.
2: Yeah, remember your roots.
0: I've always said, I can't wait to forget the little people. And finally, Julie Andrews confirmed she will not return for The Princess Diaries 3. She's retired from on-screen acting. Of course, she's still the voice of, you know, Lady Whistledown and Bridgerton. She explained, it's a different kind of work that I do these days. Books, and I do a lot of recording of podcasts.
2: Oh, wow, does she? I did not know
0: Julie Andrews as a podcast. But truly, I don't think I should be a part of it. That's a bit of a bummer.
2: I understand, but I also get her point of view because critics, you know how people love to be like, Julie Andrews doesn't look like this anymore. You're like, of course not.
0: Crazy.
2: Because they've aged.
0: Yeah.
2: Like everyone ages. No one looks the way they used
0: 100%. Someone commented on a video in this studio of me and Patty Newton, who's 81, saying they've stacked it on.
2: Oh my God.
0: I'm like,
2: no.
0: Say it about me.
2: Patty,
0: don't talk about
2: our Patty.
0: Yeah, rack off.
2: She's gone through a lot, our Patty.
0: I know.
2: Leave her alone.
0: But I was thrilled for the engagement.
2: Yeah, that's fair enough. But when they said
0: up.
2: They didn't mean you.
0: No, both of us.
2: Oh, both.
0: Yeah, I'm like, don't take Patty down with me.
2: Are you kidding me?
0: Yeah, it made me laugh.
2: So rude.
0: Tomorrow on the show, I have Home and Away and the star of Steel Magnolias, Jessica Redmayne, who I love. Up next, The Creasy Swan Show.
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0: 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There's works currently underway on the Ring Road Greensboro bound of the Tullow Freeway. Two of the right-hand lanes are out of action with speeds head to 40. Delays are heavy back to the Calder Freeway. Also a broken down bus to watch out for in Deer Park on Ballarat Road. City bound at Station Road, it's stuck in the right-hand lane. And on the Pakenham Bypass low inbound approaching O'Shea Road. Want safer roads for all Aussies? 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Melbourne weather, a shower or two today, 15 the expected top. Right now in the city, it's 14 degrees on Melbourne's Nova 100.
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2: With your 2pm headlines, good afternoon, I'm Michelle Stevenson. One Nation claims the PM has failed as a leader by not apologising for comments he made on a podcast. Anthony Albanese gestured towards his chest when discussing royal melons he was gifted by his female Japanese counterpart. He says the coalition refers a media leak of a memo from Tokyo over the matter to federal police to investigate. Well, Sydney police have now officially dropped domestic violence charges laid against Bondi Beach hero Ahmed Al-Ahmed. The 44-year-old was charged with assault after an incident involving his father at a home in March. The Commonwealth Bank says loan applications have slumped 15% since the May budget. The bank admits the country will face challenging conditions but believes the economy is still resilient. Well, 5,000 wild penguins in Victoria will be vaccinated against H5N1 bird flu. A vaccination program will be rolled out in the coming weeks at Phillip Island and St Kilda. And yet another accolade for Taylor Swift at just 36 years of age. She's set to become the youngest person

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2: Oh, Jack.
3: Welcome back, Swanee.
2: Have you fallen in love with another Chris in my absence?
3: We do love a bit of the vet.
2: Yeah, but why do you always get to play with him and I don't?
3: I know. It's not worked out for you and
2: it's
3: the dog.
2: It's really not fair. And the same goes for Sarah Arbo.
3: I know she came in yesterday, but she didn't bring the baby. I'd organised a babysitter. Our friend and beautiful boss, Sarah McGilvray, I said, book out 1:30 till 2. I need you outside the studio with that baby.
2: Oh, my God.
3: And then Sonny didn't come in.
2: I'm happy about that because I would have really
3: missed.
2: You would
3: have been really jealous.
2: Yeah. I never used to like babies. And then I had my own. And now, oh, my God, delicious. Delicious little kitten faces. I do have a bone to pick with you.
3: Shoot.
2: One day off. And I did, I parked my car and then I checked my contract. And yet, sure enough, C-Swan shall have car space 193. But no, there is a Mini Cooper in situ. I nearly took out the car in front and both pillars trying to get into that park.
3: Which park did you, take 196, mine?
2: I think so. And Scudder, if you're listening, I'm sorry. I don't know what you do on the side, but your very expensive car.
3: Yeah.
2: I didn't hit it. I splashed it with my coffee. I'm so sorry.
3: Also, we do
2: and
3: need
2: it's
3: to...
2: white and it's got a big brown. I'm apologizing.
3: On his,
2: he's gone.
3: Brand new car.
2: Yeah. I'm so sorry, Scudder. Everything fell out of my hands because this man stole my spot.
4: I just washed that.
3: Oh, well.
2: I'll pay for it to be washed. Oh, no. You'd pay someone.
4: Yeah, what platinum
2: you, what
4: wash
2: do you,
4: only.
2: What do you do, by the way?
3: Yeah, what are you selling on the side, mate?
4: Well, I'll never tell.
2: All of a sudden, the Tesla's gone and there's this fancy BMW.
3: I know. Is the BMW an electric vehicle as well?
4: Yeah, certainly is.
2: They are so expensive.
3: Hey, next, Mystic Chrissy is joining us. If you would like your mind read, 13 24 10. Olivia Dean for your Wednesday here at Nova.

0: Jeez, that's a high note.
1: Give it a go.
0: Very thought bent. You're listening to the Chrissy Swan Show on Nova. Let's get mystical.
2: Mystic Chrissy.
0: Leah.
3: Hello, Chrissy. We missed you yesterday.
0: Sorry, but you know what? I had one of those things with a kid that I couldn't get out of.
1: Bloody kids.
0: Oh, God. I wanted, Leah, between you and me, I wanted to get out of it, and I tried to. And then, you know, they got the little devil and the angel on your shoulders and the angel's like, come on.
1: Rarely does the angel win for us.
0: Very rare. Very rare. Anyway, Leah, someone in your family, I'm thinking like a grandfather loved Roy Orbison.
3: My dad loves Roy Orbison.
0: Dad, right. I knew it was a father figure on the left. Who's the J name? Who's the J?
3: G or J?
0: G. J.
3: J? J. There is a lot of J's. My mum is J. My two of my uncles are
0: Joan.
3: No.
0: Jane.
3: No.
0: Joanne.
3: No.
0: Joy.
3: No.
0: Julie.
3: No.
1: Jenny.
0: Julianne. Jenny.
3: I have an auntie, Jenny.
0: How good are Jenny's?
3: Yeah, she's good.
1: We have a great Jen here at Nova, Jen Barling.
0: The best.
1: Yeah.
0: Hang on, what's going on with you and your auntie Jenny?
3: We just don't see each other a lot. Yeah, it's just we see them at Christmas or funerals, unfortunately. We just don't see each other a lot.
0: You should stop wishing that the next funeral you see Auntie Jenny at is at hers.
1: Dark.
0: Jenny, do you know why there's a distance between you and Jen? I'm going to tell you. She just didn't know her place. She doesn't know her place.
3: Yeah, she tends to make comments that are a bit inappropriate.
0: Yeah. Oh,
1: give us one. I love this.
3: Oh, just, I can't see.
0: Should you eat that? Should you be eating that, Leah?
3: Yeah, or, you know, did you dye your hair? I don't know if I like that colour, like things like that.
0: Okay, say. Keep it to yourself, Jen.
3: Also,
0: you're not my mum. You know, I saw some footage yesterday of a kid being smacked in the face by a stranger.
1: Far out.
0: And I thought, God, you never feel... I remember a person that wasn't my parents or whatever gave me a smack. I wasn't smacked as a child, which is unusual in the 70s.
1: That is.
0: I know most of us were beaten black and blue. But I was never smacked, and then this one family member smacked me, and I've never forgiven and I've never forgotten. You, Leah, had a little tap-tap on the bot by Auntie Jen, and you will never get over it.
3: Maybe when I was little, I wouldn't put it past her.
0: Yes.
3: I can't really remember.
0: Well, she did it. She did it. She did it.
3: Okay.
0: And then she had a falling out with your mum about it.
3: Okay.
1: Call your mum and ask Leah and circle back with us. Hey, just for being a part of Mystic Chrissy, we are sending you a 3-month supply of Remedy drinks. I'm talking ginger beer and ginger beer lime. Remedy drinks are great.
0: Jen might need some of them instead of the Bundy and Cokes, you know what I'm saying?
1: Samba on Nova.

0: Every time I hear that, I think, oh, that's what a heart attack must feel like. You're listening to the Chrissy Swan Show on Nova, and I never thought I'd say this. Hard relate to Donald Trump. So it's only just come out now that this happened in July.
1: Yes.
0: But he did the old switcheroo on a plane ride that was supposed to be full of journalists and him together fraternising and other White House staff. See, I was today years old when I realised that, A, Air Force One is like a proper passenger jet. I thought Air Force One was like what Harrison Ford had.
1: Yeah, you know, what in the Taylor movies. Flies in.
0: Yeah, it's like, you know, six very luxurious cowhide seats, you know. But no, it's a proper big jet.
1: It's what you jump on to fly from, you know, Sydney to London.
0: Yeah. So, I mean, there's a lesson for you. I'm sure there's somebody listening going, all right, I didn't know that. It's a proper big plane.
1: Yeah.
0: Anyway, this is what happened. He gets on board, does the waving, goodbye, blah, blah, blah. At some point, very soon after getting on board, now keep in mind, full of journalists and other stuff, other people, he obviously decides that it's too people-y in there.
1: Can't be bothered doing interviews and, like, looking at journos in their eyes and answering their questions.
0: And I get that. I get it. But you also just want to sit in the toilet and have a vape if you were Donald Trump. Anyway.
1: He needs to put some fresh fake tan on in peace.
0: He the door closes. He waves. Allegedly, you're thinking, oh, is he sitting down? No. There is one of those catering trucks underneath the giant jet, and it's on a scissor lift, you know. The cup goes up. And it is not delivering the beef bourguignon and mash. It is removing the prez from the plane. He's literally walked in the door and gone out the staff exit into the catering truck and then across the tarmac into a different plane altogether.
1: It's very Taylor Swift of him.
0: It is very Taylor Swift. That's right. Because remember she was in
1: the cleaning truck.
0: Yeah, in the cleaning truck. Then I did not see this coming. At the other end, at the destination, can't remember where they're going, Ankara, I think? Or is that where they took off from?
1: No, they took off from, I think they were in England.
0: Right. But they arrived in Ankara. The next time we see Donald Trump, he is walking off the Air Force One that we saw him
1: take off,
0: scurry out of the catering truck, right? How did that happen? Well, the same way that he got off it. It lands, catering truck arrives, he's smuggled in, and he walks down the stair. Case.
1: They
0: as
1: would
0: if
1: have,
0: he's been on there the whole time.
1: They would have thought for the past few weeks, like, man, we can do this all the time. We got away with it. This was back in July. It's August 12th.
0: I want to know what sort of aero nerd has worked it out.
1: Yeah, it's impressive.
0: It is very impressive. He does explain, if that's what you want to call it.
2: Well, it's only up to Secret Service. I just follow what they'd like to do. I guess there was a threat out there. I didn't really ask too much about it. I get a lot of threats.
0: Oh,
1: so no worries to the journos that were on the plane, there have been an actual threat.
0: I know.
1: All good, Jessica. The New York Post loved you, but you've had your day.
0: The journalists did say, funny you mentioned that, the journalists did say, why do we have to close all the blinds on the Air Force One on that flight?
1: Oh, so you don't see old Prez switcherooing.
0: And he said, no, you're on a very dangerous flight. They're like, blink, blink. In fairness to the Prez.
1: It's very you. It's very Chrissy Swan coded.
0: I watched this and I thought, can I do this? I think the only exit from anything, a party, a work function, a social function, a funeral, anything, a wedding, the only exit is the French exit. Now, I want to define French exit because I'm sure there are people, there was a time that I didn't know what a French exit was. A French exit, by definition, give me yours.
1: A French exit is exiting one of those events you just mentioned without saying goodbye to anybody and almost doing it in a secretive fashion.
0: Right, exactly. The definition, a French exit, also known as taking French leave.
1: Shake.
0: That's it. I'm going to be taking French leave.
1: I love the French and everything about them, but there is nothing I hate more than a French exit. My mates know on a night out that they have to say goodbye to me. Because if I text you and you've left the club without telling me or saying goodbye, you're in the freezer for about 2 or 3 days.
0: That's okay, because you've specifically said that. Do they come up and they go, I'm going back?
1: No, like they'll go up to Tom or like another mate first and be like, oh, I really want to go, but I know Jack's going to be mad. But I just disagree with the French exit. I think you should always say goodbye.
0: No, never, ever, ever. In fact, 13, 24, 10. Is the French exit the only exit anyone should do?
1: Bruno Mars.

0: me down. You're listening to the Chrissy Swan Show on Nova. The French exit is the only exit. If you're wondering what a French exit is, it's when you just disappear. The Houdini.
1: I understand that it really works for people and it saves a lot of time, but I just don't like it because I don't like it when people do a French exit on a night out and don't say goodbye. It's quite a common thing.
0: What would a common thing? There is literally, there is no other way that I leave anything.
1: So you won't go up and say goodbye?
0: To the host?
1: Yes.
0: Yes. To anyone. And I do it quietly.
1: Yeah, okay.
0: I do it quietly like the Hamburglar. But not like a ventriloquist. Like I might go up and go, see you later, thanks, okay?
1: Yeah, okay.
0: Because if people lip read and then they know and then they want to...
1: Everyone wants a piece and to
0: and
1: say
0: And then
1: goodbye.
0: All of a sudden... See, the thing is I time my exit right when I am done. I'm cooked.
1: Yeah.
0: Right? So I've given my all.
1: Yeah.
0: And then to spend an hour...
1: doing a John Farnham farewell tour.
0: Oh, my God. Kill me now. Tiffany, is a French exit the only exit worth doing?
2: I think it's a 10 out of 10, and we actually did a French exit for our wedding. So we
0: what
2: asked
0: do you
2: our
0: mean?
2: Guests. So we wanted to just keep dancing and enjoying the night, and we had an audio, like, guest book for everyone. And we asked them not to say goodbye to us so we could keep partying and to leave a message on the phone and we'll listen to it later.
1: Oh, so the guests had to do the French exit.
2: Yeah. We were like, we'll say hello to you during the day, all that sort of stuff. But at the end of the night, if we're on the dance floor, leave us there and let us have a good time.
1: I like it.
0: Actually, that is a really great point because at so many weddings, I've seen the bride and groom constantly... hugging, kissing, talking, saying goodbye,
1: yeah.
0: Right at the good bit, you know, right at the dance floor bit.
1: It's the bride and groom that have paid for the DJ or the entertainment. Let them enjoy the full 4 hours of it.
2: Especially when it's your favourite song. Like, who wants to be interrupted when you're boogieing down to, like, some Miley Cyrus or something? Like, come on.
0: Tiffany, that is genius.
1: Hey, Tiff, we're going to send you a family pass to iPlay Australia. Let's go to Sue on 132410. Do you agree with Swanee that the French exit is the only way?
3: Look, to be perfectly honest, Chrissy, I'm a little disappointed in you, darling.
0: Oh, no. Are you Catholic because, as well?
3: Oh, Catholic, no. Witch, maybe, but not Catholic.
0: Why are you disappointed in me, Susie?
3: Look, to be perfectly honest, my love, I mean, I sat here hearing what you had to say and all my blood boiled because...
0: Oh, no.
3: Because... if these beautiful people have taken their time to go, I want this human at my event, and you just leave, I'm like, how can you do that? Just
0: no.
3: Before, I heard you say that you will say goodbye to the host.
0: Yes,
3: now, I must
0: always.
3: Admit, I did not hear you say that at the beginning.
0: Well, no,
3: and
0: because
3: I must
0: I
3: admit,
0: didn't.
3: My, I know, and I'm so pleased that you actually corrected yourself because otherwise I'd be here going, oh, my God, Chrissy. So instead of boiling my blood, I'm now just stewing.
0: Okay,
3: you know what I mean?
0: So let's say I'm at your... How old are you, Susie? Just tick a box
3: of
0: bracket.
3: To be honest, I'm 58.
0: Okay,
3: so
0: 58.
3: I'm in the bracket where use your manners, please.
0: Right,
3: if
0: yes.
3: you walk out,
0: yes.
3: I'd be like a bit pissed.
0: Yes. So let's say, Sue, you invite me to your 60th. We have the best time ever. We're dancing to Neil Diamond, says she loves me, yes, she does, right? And then...
3: I'd expect a singing from you.
0: Yes.
3: And you can leave at the end of the song, use your manners, leave at the end of the song, say, Sue, love you, see you later, great.
0: Oh, I'd do more than that, Sue. I would hold your hand and I would lock eyes with you and I'd say, Sue, I've had the best night, thank you so much. I'll send through all the photos I've got. I'm going to leave quietly or I'll never get out of here.
3: Okay.
0: And you would say, I love you, Swanee. Thank you so much for coming and singing Neil Diamond.
3: I would. And then you can leave. But you see, when I didn't hear you saying you were going to say goodbye to the host,
0: yeah,
3: I was
0: because
3: like,
0: I didn't
3: part of
0: say
3: me,
0: it.
3: My heart died.
0: Oh,
1: you
3: I
1: need
3: went, oh, Chrissy.
0: Oh, no.
1: Sue
0: get, the get the defibrillator for Sue.
1: Sue needs to do the French exit. Can you imagine how long Sue's farewell tour would be?
0: We're still there at our 35th.
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16: Trixie, Whipper and Kate for the drive home. 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
18: Not single, and you're at the gym, please don't flirt with other people at the gym. Sneaky eye contact. There was a bit of that going on yesterday. And then I make my way down the escalator. And walking out was old mate with his wife. Hey, mate, don't do that.
22: Yeah.
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0: there's a new Tame Impala song.
1: Yeah, it's called Loser. What a great name.
0: It's so good. You're listening to the Chrissy Swan Show on Nova. I tell you who's not a loser. Martha Kalafatidis.
1: Oh, icon.
2: Chrissy's clickbait.
0: We're going to get to her in just a moment. I've got the wrong clickbait in front of me. I've pulled something out of my handbag. It's Usher's from the other day.
1: That is so funny.
0: There is no more tutty moment than that. I'm like, Usher reacts to viral claim. Let's cover off Ray and Michael B. Jordan because they're, you know, the joke that I made about, you know, them on the roller coaster, whereas my husband at the fun park, no, they're colleagues.
1: I think you're going to say no, they didn't like my joke.
0: Nobody likes my jokes. Do you remember when I used to be funny?
1: No. What did a programmer once say to you? Chrissy, you're not funny, you're fun.
0: Yeah. And I agreed with him. And then later on I went, you know, I do that thing where I always think of great things. Yeah, yeah, later. And it really stuck with me and I was like, that's not true actually. Like, before I knew you, FM radio guy, I was funny. Like, I was funny at school.
1: Yeah.
0: And I was funny at home. You don't get to tell me if I'm fun or funny.
1: Also,
0: I'm both.
1: Porque no los dos.
0: Let's talk about Ray and Michael B. Jordan. They are not in love. He is not her husband to be or past. They are just working together on a soundtrack for a movie. Having said that, as Paul Kelly says, from little things, big things grow. And most people meet their partners at work.
1: Exactly right, Swanee.
0: Which brings me to my next question.
1: Yeah.
0: Will you marry me? We'd actually make a great couple.
1: A lavender marriage.
0: A lavender marriage. I want to get someone on who's in a lavender marriage. What a great idea.
1: We so often hear that term, but never have I come across anybody that is. And I feel like we're the kinds of people that would know people that would do that.
0: There is a famous lavender marriage, and I can't place it because I'm insane. But it's people that you know to like high-profile Americans.
1: Okay.
0: Anyway, we'll do a deep dive on that. In the meantime, let's talk about Martha Kalafatidis. She's from Married at First Sight. She married her husband fake and then for real. She has got the two babies now. She's posted a video, a reel, and she has the audacity as a mother, nay, as a Greek mother, to put her child in his place when he's being naughty. And my God, it has gone off. How many hundreds of comments?
1: I think there's thousands, Swanee.
0: There's over thousands.
1: 1,400 comments.
0: Right, so let me give you the context. She's promoting an electrolyte drink. She's an amazing influencer. And her son sort of gets in the face of her brand new baby, Sunny, and Martha tells him to stop. Have a listen.
3: Get off the stool and get out of the kitchen.
4: No, what?
3: Okay, the porridge, we make it at the stove.
4: Okay,
3: Mama. Honestly, the simplest tasks, 2 hours. Breakfast, 2 hours.
0: Yeah, true. And then he goes, bah! In the baby's face, which happens when there's a firstborn kid and then there's, you know, all these issues. And Martha snaps and says, don't do that.
1: Get down.
0: Right? Which is fair.
1: That's so fair. Also, that's called being a parent.
0: Thousands of comments. Why did you lose your job? Why aren't you doing gentle parenting?
1: Oh, if I hear that term gentle parenting again.
0: What is gentle parenting?
1: Not parenting.
0: Gentle parenting is what grandparents do.
1: Yeah, true. There's a time and a place.
0: Yeah, and gentle parenting is lovely, but probably not from the parent.
1: Yeah.
0: You know what I mean? Like, I've always said that the house is a microcosm of the world, of society. You learn everything about the world in that house, about privacy, about manners, about behaviour, about cleanliness, about what roles and what doesn't. All of that, you've got to learn it there. And the boss of that house is often the mother.
1: Mm.
0: And Martha is telling Looch, who is on his own, eat his face up, is telling Looch, you cannot scream in people's faces. That is a community service because when that kid gets to kindy, he'll already know that you don't yell in people's faces. I do not see the problem with it.
1: I also wonder if it puts off, I mean, I love Martha and Mary and their whole family so much. I wonder if it'll put Martha off uploading the kids.
0: I don't think it will. And here's the reason. She did make a statement with her beautiful husband, Michael, about the comments.
4: Hi! The Nicole's perfect parents on the internet. Look at all these perfect parents just sitting on their phones scrolling away.
1: Her patronising people is my favourite thing ever.
0: Could we get, Tommy, do you think we could get, I could text her. I want to get Martha and Mary on, even just the phone, because I've got a theory about Sunny, the girl child.
1: Done. We'll do it today or tomorrow.
0: Great.
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28: Good afternoon. On the Eastern Freeway, reports of an incident outbound after Baleen Road. Delays are back to Burke Road. As for Cranbourne West, a crash at Central Parkway. It is closed westbound at Evans Road. You can use Thompson's Road instead. The Hume is slowing outbound off the Ring Road, then past O'Hearn's Road. As for the Ring Road, it's banked up Greens are bound past the Deer Park Bypass, then from the Calder Freeway to Sydney Road. And the Deer Park Bypass is busy in stretches from the Ring Road, Hopkins Road on the Western Freeway. La Roche-Posay, Mel. A B3 double dose improves the appearance of dark spots on mature skin. 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Possible showers and down to 9. Tomorrow showers and 16. Right now it's 15 degrees on Melbourne's Nova 100.
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31: Hello, I'm Michelle Stevenson. The opposition has reiterated a pledge to slash migration to align population growth with housing supply. Shadow Housing Minister Andrew Bragg has addressed the National Press Club. He argues that annual net migration should be lowered to around 180,000, close to half the current levels. Senator Bragg claims this target will allow more Aussies to own their own home.
32: This reduction can be achieved by getting the requisite skill changes the industry needs, by having modest reductions in international students, working holiday makers, and some unskilled workers.
31: Another of Anthony Albanese's female cabinet ministers has leapt to the PM's defence over his comments about his Japanese counterpart. Mr Albanese used a podcast to talk about the melons he was gifted while making hand gestures at his chest. Labor MP Claire O'Neill says the coalition is simply blowing the issue out of proportion. Well, the federal government has been referred to the National Anti-Corruption Commission over the development of its gambling reforms. Independent MP Andrew Wilkie claims donations and gifts from the private sector may have improperly swayed the policy in favour of

0: Had their cars destroyed.
1: Victoria's precious penguins, the first to get vaccinated for deadly bird flu.
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1: And favourite drops drying up.
3: It's a catastrophic situation that we're in at the moment.
1: The crisis in the wine industry. 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
5: It's the Chrissy Swan Show.
6: Oh, no. I mean, look, on-air update. Here we are for another hour, by the way. Remember last week I said I was getting a blood test? I went and got a blood test. I was really proud of myself.
7: Yeah.
6: Iron levels normal, guys.
7: Oh, that's a positive.
6: Yeah. So the malaise is just I'm sick and tired of life.
7: That's what's wrong.
6: No, isn't it funny? When she said, oh, yeah, all normal, I was like, I feel great.
7: Oh, so it's all in the head, man.
6: Yeah.
7: Yeah, great.
6: Amazing. And also in other great news, I'm currently texting Martha Kalafatidis and she will be on the show tomorrow or the next day to bear witness to one of the most bonkers theories that she has ever heard. And she's Greek. She's all about superstitions,
7: yeah, man.
6: She's never heard mine before.
7: And the theory is about her own kids.
6: Yeah.
7: All
6: no,
7: right.
6: Just one.
7: Oh, just one?
6: Just one.
7: Okay, don't reveal any more.
6: No, I won't.
7: Hey, before 4 o'clock, Swanee, we need to talk about Hilaria Baldwin.
6: Oh, can we? Please, that the hell you say cucumber?
7: Cucumber.
6: Cucumber.
7: Isn't it funny that since her cucumber gate, we've also had Kendall Jenner's cucumber gate?
6: Yes.
7: Cucumbers, man. They divide the people. Hey, next in Chrissy's Quizzy, 13-24-10, we have a Cuisinart 13-piece cookware set to be won.
6: Oh, you can cook your cucumber in there.
7: Yeah,
6: don't
7: man.
6: You worry.
7: G-Flip on Nova.

0: song so much.
1: I'll never get sick of that.
0: I'll never get sick of wearing a bum bag.
1: Oh, I'll get sick of looking at it.
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0: Do you want to hear the weird thing about this bum bag?
1: What?
0: When I parked my car today, three spots down from where I normally do because you were parked in my car.
1: Sorry.
0: Spot.
1: And I'm really weird about car spots. I like to park in 196 because 96 is my birth year, so I get superstitious about it. But no, Macy and Tom were parked in all of ours.
0: Well, be careful because mine's got the bad juju. Remember someone broke in and stole my keys? Well, they didn't break in. It was open.
1: Yeah.
0: I took my bum bag off because I was in a chic outfit today.
1: You're serving a look.
0: Thank you. And I thought, this will upset Jack. And then I've looked down and it is back on. It's like a baby. It needs to be near me.
1: You know what, though? I will give it to you. You've matched the colour of the bum bag to your outfit, so I will allow it.
0: And I did do that on purpose.
1: Yeah.
0: Hello, Sarah.
3: Sarah. Hello,
0: Sophie and Jack. What's your favourite song with Sarah in it? You're lucky enough to have a few.
3: I was actually born, apparently my mum tells me, that's why my name is Sarah, because it was playing when she was getting ready to go and have a cesarean.
0: But which one? Which song?
1: Rufus
3: the
1: to
3: one
1: Soul?
3: You were just singing. Yeah, that
0: Sarah.
3: One.
0: Sarah. So. Who sings it? Sarah.
3: Oh, I wouldn't know. So I just got told that.
1: No, Sarah, when this show is over, go and listen to Sarah by Rufus Du Sol. It's a beautiful song.
3: Okay.
1: Chrissy would hate it.
0: Or there's another Sarah by, there's an Australian, we play it for Sarah Arbo. Anyway, can someone look up what
1: Sarah!
0: That
1: is that Eskimo Joe?
0: Eskimo Joe's the new one, but that big one. It's like Starship, I think, Sarah.
3: Ooh, I'll have to go and do a Google.
0: Well, you need that in your back pocket.
1: Tristan, have you switched over to Triple M yet?
4: Yeah. I have definitely not, but I hope there's going to be a song about me.
0: Tristan.
4: Got nothing.
0: All right. I could have made something up then, but nobody would have known it. All right, Sarah and Tristan, your names are your buzzers. It's the best of five, meaning the first person to get three answers correct wins the game, gets the bum bag. But more importantly, gets the Cuisinart 13-piece cookware set, valued at $299. I've got the little pink whizzy-whizzy ice cream thing, and it is, I love a bit of Cuisinart. All right, question number one. Which former Married at First Sight star is being criticised wrongly, that was my own editorial, over her parenting?
3: Sarah.
0: Yes, Sarah.
3: Martha.
0: Correct. Now, what do we say to people that judge people's parenting? We say...
1: Shove it up your...
0: We say, mind your own business. I won't tell you what Lee Sales told me to say.
1: Tell me off air, please.
0: She's got a wonderfully foul mouth. Question number two. What is the collective noun for a group of jellyfish? Now, a collective noun is like, you know, a pride of lions, flock of seagulls. No one's going to know this.
4: Tristan.
1: Yes. Oh, Tristan?
0: Oh, Tristan.
4: I probably don't know it, but school.
0: No, you're absolutely right. You don't know it. It is, it's a smack. Did anybody that wasn't your parents, Tristan, give you a smack?
4: Oh, maybe once or twice.
0: You never forget it, though, hey?
4: Yeah.
0: Uncle Tom, I'm talking to you. Question number three. 13 years ago today, Lady Gaga released this song.

0: radio. This came on my streamer the other day, and I was just like, a moment silence for Tom.
1: Sarah or Tristan, do you know the name
0: Come
1: of this
0: on,
1: Lady Gaga
0: you've
1: song?
0: Got to.
2: Sarah?
1: Yeah?
0: Yes, Sarah.
2: Is it just called Applause?
0: It is called Applause. It's one of her greatest.
1: Alrighty, Sarah, you are on 2 points. Tristan is not yet on the scoreboard, which means question four is for the win, Sarah.
0: Which prison was located on an island in San Francisco?
3: Tristan.
0: Yes, Tristan.
3: Alcatraz.
0: Coldest I've ever been. Question number five. A notable achievement is known as a feather in your what,
2: Sarah.
0: Sire?
2: Tristan.
0: Yes, Sarah, for the win.
2: Cat.
0: It is a feather in the cat.
1: Sarah, congratulations. You have won the bum bag and that Cuisinart cookware set.
0: Have a
1: fantastic night.
0: I do want to see if Tristan's okay. There seems to be a lot of whoa going on. Are you okay? You all right?
3: I feel like I got in there, but, you know, that's all right. You guys are the boss.
1: We are the boss, and you didn't, brother. I'm sorry, but try again later in the week, okay? We'll get you back on. Madonna and Kylie Minogue, it's Love Sensation, the After Hours remix.
0: Yeah.

0: Justin Bieber. When did he grow out of his sort of seven-year-old girl phase? If you close your eyes, it sounds like a seven, like a preschooler. So cute.
1: He's really loving slippers at the moment. I saw in Dermois, him and Hayley were off to get sushi because I think that's all they eat,
0: yeah,
1: sushi.
0: Absolutely.
1: And he was rocking these slippers that just made me want to say, Biebs, you're better than that.
0: No, I love a slipper. I love slippers.
1: But I know you love slippers, and I've always known that about you. When you're at home, you always have a slipper
0: always.
1: On.
0: Always. I've got upstairs slippers, downstairs slippers, outside slippers.
1: But you wouldn't
0: front yard slippers, backyard slippers.
1: You wouldn't leave the compound in said slipper.
0: Yes, I would.
1: No, Chrissy Swan, you are better than that.
0: No.
1: I don't believe you would.
0: To clarify, I would, but I wouldn't go to a sushi restaurant.
1: When you know you're going to be papped.
0: I would. Yeah, well, he doesn't care about that anymore. He can't, or he'll go insane,
1: yes,
0: which we've seen.
1: We've seen, yeah, yeah.
0: Anyway, we digress. You're listening to the Chrissy Swan Show, or no, but maybe we do talk about slippers instead. Jacinta Allen, I mean, doesn't matter if you've never heard of her. Exactly. Premier. You know, there was a time in the 80s when everyone knew the premiers. Like, there was Neville Rand, there was John Cain. Like, everybody knew them. They've been so nondescript for the last decade or so. Apart from Dan Andrews, everybody knew him. But
1: yeah,
0: you know what I mean?
1: For the wrong reasons.
0: Yeah.
1: Like, I agree, Swanee. I think they all just seem the same now as well.
0: Yeah.
1: No one really properly stands for anything. It's all wishy-washy,
0: yes,
1: sort of stuff. So I think gone are the days of that.
0: Yeah. I agree. Anyway, Jacinta Allen, doesn't matter who she is because, you know, we'll never see her again. But she was ousted. Someone's replaced her. He wants us to really know that he is not Jacinta Allen and he is not Dan Andrews.
1: I am Ben Carroll.
0: She got up to say her farewell, and she opened with a touching text from her mum.
2: Yesterday, mum sent me a message that just said, "Hang in there, Jacinta."
0: That's a nice message, isn't it?
1: It is.
0: Hang in there, Jacinta. And it got me thinking, I thought, God, I wonder if I had a big important job like the Premier of the stuff. That's a big job.
1: Big job.
0: I'd
1: probably be better at it than her.
0: You'd probably be better at it than you are at this one.
1: No.
0: That's not hard.
1: No, I can safely say you'd be much better at this job.
0: And I thought, gee, I wonder if, you know, I got ousted and nobody liked me, which, of course, is how everything ends. I wonder what text message mum would send me. In fact, I wonder what the very last text message that my mum, the great Patty Swan, has sent me. 13, 24, 10, by the way. We want you, no cheating, open up your phone, punch in whatever you put your mum under. Mine's probably not able to be mentioned on air.
1: Really?
0: Mum, you can do mum mobile. Pat Mobile. What's Wendy under for you?
1: Mother with a black and white photo.
0: Oh, my God, Mother. That's very like Norman Bates from Psycho. Mother.
1: People probably would draw comparisons.
0: My last text message from my mum. Let me open it up. Let me find it. Hang on one second. God, here she is. She just said, because I'd said to her, "Is anyone home there today? I want to drop some stuff off." She said, "I'm here and in..." No, I've got to do her voice. "I'm here and in a fury. I'll be over it by the time I see you or anyone else."
1: Oh, what was she furious about? I must know.
0: I must not know. I did not ask. I don't want to know. I don't want that conversation in my
1: no,
0: head.
1: I want it because it'll be something so trivial and hilarious to me.
0: Right.
1: I know it'd be annoying to you, but I want to know.
0: I'm going to find out and I'll tell you at this time tomorrow. How about that?
1: Okay.
0: What were you furious about, Mum? So that was the very last text I got from my mum. Damn different from Jacinta Allen's.
1: Very different.
0: What was Wendy on to with you?
1: At 10:38 a.m. this morning, she wrote, "What's negative 10 personality?" And I replied, "I've got no personality," because I'd said in our family group chat, "I've got negative 10 personality today. Ask me another day," because I was so tired.
0: And then she was like,
1: "What is that?"
0: She went to the
1: side quest. Yeah.
0: Oh, I love it. I love it. Tom. What was the last... By the way, if you're listening and you don't know Tom, that's, you know, your loss. But he is magical, and his mum is I mean, words cannot describe the magic of this woman, Kate Casamento.
1: I think I would have a more recent text from Kate Casamento than Tom does. When was your text, Tom?
3: So I have spoken to Mum in the group chat, but this is from the weekend. She said, "Fabulous. Hello to gorgeous Noah. Such a beautiful face."
1: So the last text I got from Kate Casamento was at 10:11 a.m. today, a picture of me on TV saying, "My goodness, you are fabulous."
0: Oh, my God. I feel like you are. She's right. I feel like I've got a message from Kate Casamento.
1: You would. All right, let's play Billie Eilish, 13, 24, 10.
0: It came up, but I didn't open it.
1: What was the last text from your mum? And we will hear what Kate sent you right after this on The Chrissy Swan Show.

0: how my heart felt when I was told I wasn't low in iron.
1: You're very happy about it.
0: I really am.
1: I'm happy for you as well.
0: Because it means I don't have to go through the rigmarole of an infusion. Boo. You're listening to the Chrissy Swan Show on Nova. We're talking mums and text messages. The last text message I got from my mum was yesterday afternoon, where she said, "I'm in a fury, but it'll pass before I see you or anyone else." And then just when we were talking, I got another one.
1: What did she say, Patty the great lady?
0: Cake was absolutely fantastic.
1: Oh, what did you cook for her?
0: Because last night I dropped over a massive slab of my perfect carrot cake. Perfect.
1: Please tell me that was her again.
0: No, it is not her. It is not her.
1: I want to know what she was furious about, though.
0: I will ask her, and I'll tell you tomorrow. Your mum was asking a little side question from the group.
1: Yeah, she asked me what negative 10 personality meant, because I said that I've got negative 10 personality right now, meaning that I'm tired and don't ask me questions.
0: Well, she's known you since you were a baby. As if she'd ever associate negative 10 with you.
1: No one would, but I was tired.
0: No one would. I mean, no one would.
1: Well, you know, I'm the vibes are always high over here. 13, 24, 10. Did that sound really awful?
0: It was perfect.
1: 13, 24, 10. What was the last text from your mum? Let's go to Kel, Swanee.
0: Don't let me leave this talk break without revealing what Tom's mum has sent me.
1: We'll finish with that. We'll finish with Kate.
0: I don't even know. I know it's there, but I don't know what it is. Hey, Kel.
2: Hey, how are you?
0: Good, no cheating. What was the very last text your mum sent?
2: My mum sent me a message on Sunday saying, "So happy for you."
0: Oh, that's nice.
2: And that was in regards to, I updated my Facebook status saying I was in a relationship.
0: Oh,
1: that's so wholesome.
2: The last message I got from my mum was in May. So we don't talk very often, so.
0: Oh, yeah. Well, this is a big one, Kel.
2: It definitely was.
0: Wow. And nothing since.
2: Nothing since.
1: That just made me feel sad.
2: That was it.
0: Well, you know, at least she's happy for you. You know, she's acknowledging that.
2: About bloody time, aren't
1: they? Hey, Kel, I'm going to send you a $200 prize pack from Do It.
2: Oh, fantastic.
0: Yeah.
2: Thank you so much.
0: They're like those amazing hand creams and face creams. They're incredible.
1: Don't share it with your mum.
0: It hasn't ever in May, since May. All right, Belle, hello.
3: Oh, hello.
0: What? Talk to me.
3: Oh, have a hilarious mum. And the last message I had was, "Darling, I'm coming over to yours. Otherwise, I'm going to kill your father. You'll have one parent and you'll have to visit the other in jail."
1: That's fantastic.
3: Very typical.
0: I mean,
3: it's probably not the first message like that I've had, to be honest.
0: It's, I mean, it's facts.
1: Yeah, exactly.
0: It's
1: right.
0: Just the facts. I hope she turned up with something. I don't know, a little box of donuts or something.
1: Belle, we're going to send you a Baker's Delight voucher. Now, Swanee, what did Kate Casamento do?
0: Well, Kate Casamento's had a very busy morning. She's texted her son.
1: No, that was Saturday.
0: Oh,
1: please.
0: Saturday. She's texted her son Saturday about somebody else. She's texted you, she's messaged you today.
1: Yes.
0: But I think I've got the most recent one. She has slid into my DMs.
1: And what has she said?
0: And all I've seen is her name. I do not know what she has said. Any bets it's got something to do.
1: Tom, our producer's mum, Kate, her famous slogan and caption on Instagram is,
0: love where I live.
1: I just feel like we need to put that out there. It's
0: love
1: magic.
0: Where I live.
1: I and love that level of positivity about where you live.
0: I'm going to guess that it's got something to do with Diet Coke, because Kate Casamento and I share an unholy love of Diet Coke.
1: Okay, ready?
0: Right, I'm opening it now. Oh, Kate, put the kettle on. I'm coming over. It's just a photograph. Kate's not in it, which loses 10 points. Of a bottle of Diet Coke and a Europe Nougat Honey Lager.
4: 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Need a winter escape? Ski more, drive less this winter with snow days and sunset appray. Just 3 hours away at Mount Buller. Melbourne traffic.
5: Nova 100. Good afternoon. A breakdown on the Westgate Freeway outbound after Millers Road. The left-hand lane is closed. Over in Cranbourne West, a crash at Central Parkway. It is closed westbound at Evans Road. You can use Thompson's Road. Hampton Park has reports of an incident at Pound Road eastbound after Hallam Road. As for the Ring Road, it's banked up at the Deer Park Bypass, then from Airport Drive to Sydney Road. And a slow run on the Monash heading outbound from Toorak Road through to High Street. 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Possible showers and down to 9 tonight. Tomorrow showers and 16. Right now it's 15 degrees on Melbourne's Nova 100.
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24: If you're not single and you're at the gym, please don't flirt with other people at the gym. Sneaky eye contact. There was a bit of that going on yesterday. And then I make my way down the escalator.
25: Go on.
24: And walking out was old mate with his wife.
25: Oh, my God.
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26: Fitzy, Whipper and Kate, driving you home from four on Nova. New York City.

0: Well, those newlyweds have been very quiet.
1: Thank God.
0: Maybe they're making babies. Do you reckon they're making babies?
1: Yeah, maybe. Actually, now that you say that out loud today, I feel the vibe that they are.
0: And I reckon she's the sort of person that, like, does it and then puts her legs in the air and, you know, really make it stick.
1: And, like, gets him to hold a piece of jewellery over her to do some weird woo-woo stuff.
0: You're listening to the Chrissy Swan Show on Nova. We are on notice as well. Don't worry, this madness will be over soon and you'll be in the ever-loving arms of Fitzy Whipper and Kate. But let's talk about Hilaria Baldwin, shall we?
2: Clickbait.
0: We will get to the great Mrs. Baldwin, Alex's wife and father, mother of 17 kids. but first I want to talk about Julie Andrews. Raindrops on roses and whiskers on kittens.
1: I hope we get a bit of that in the Disney doco that she's going to be in.
0: Well, what else is there?
1: Princess Diaries.
0: Yes, Mary Poppins, blah, blah, but come on. Maria Von Trapp is the role of her lifetime.
1: It is the pinnacle.
0: How many times have you seen Sound of Music?
1: I'm going to say only probably three. Whenever I went to my auntie's house, I remember it was always on. But I wanted to go home and watch Charlie's Angels.
0: Who's your auntie?
1: Sally. Auntie Sally. What? I remember her house.
0: And Sal had it on all the time.
1: It was very Cooper-coded. The Coopers. Mum's sister. And, like, they loved The Sound of Music. But it was just a little bit too safe and clean for me.
0: Yeah. I made the mistake of thinking that my kids would like anything I liked. And we went away on holidays just recently at Christmas, Bali. We had one of those, you know, projectors for a Christmas present. Anyway, I'm like, we're watching Sound of Music tonight. My friend Claire Bowditch was there. We know all the words. Anyway, they were laughing behind their hands at how crazy Claire and I were.
1: And I must say, it does come across as a little cringe nowadays, The Sound of Music.
0: Whatever. Tell that to Julie Andrews. She says she's nervous about the documentary that's coming out. Don't be nervous. It'll be boring, Julie. Boring. It'll be so boring. Now, let's move on to someone who is not boring.
1: Hey, you also buried the lead. She has said for my generation.
0: Oh, yes, yes.
1: She will not be in The Princess Diaries 3.
0: I'm so sorry for going over that. It's because I don't care.
1: Yeah, I know.
0: Yeah, I haven't seen it. Has it got
1: Look at Emma's face.
0: Oh, it's got Anne Hathaway in it. That's why. Spew.
1: The Princess Diaries is great, though.
0: You know, me and Joel are having a full, Joel Creasy, having a full text argument about Anne Hathaway.
1: Oh, he's so on board with her. It's sickening.
0: Why can't he see that she's insufferable?
1: I don't know. I don't know what went wrong with Joel. Something has.
0: I blame his mum, Jenny Creasy. Maybe she didn't bark at him like Martha Calavetes did. Do not like Anne Hathaway. Now, we were talking about Hilaria Baldwin. Okay. So she's married to Alec Baldwin. She's got, I'm going to say, 7 kids?
1: I think you're right, Swanee. 7.
0: 7 or 8. Anyway, she became famous for marrying Alec Baldwin, but also for being raised as a very normal American girl in Massachusetts and yet appearing on television with this accent.
3: We have very few ingredients. We have tomatoes. We have, how do you say it? Cucumber.
4: Cucumbers.
3: We have red pepper.
0: Not only does she say cucumbers, she says, how you say in English?
1: You speak English.
0: She was raised as an American girl, anyway.
1: Can you believe that is from 2012?
0: That is crazy. I know that she says that she's addressed it, but I really have not got a justification for it that makes sense to me. She says she spent a lot of time in Spain. It was like her second home. So?
1: And she also, I'm just reading here, she considers the moment a brain fart. Sorry, pretending to be from somewhere else isn't a brain fart.
0: Nah, that is not a brain fart. Like, forgetting what year it is, that's a brain fart. But no, anyway, she's back on the socials, baby. And she has, I mean, obviously she's got a problem understanding English, as we know. It's a second or third language. but she was insulted, but didn't realise it until much, much later.
5: This took me a solid, like, minute and a half to be able to read this word.
0: The word is vacuous. Are you okay, doll?
1: And what? And she thought the word was
0: vivacious.
1: They look quite different.
0: I mean, she is Spanish. How you say vivacious? How you say vivacious? What a load of rubbish.
1: Fitzy Whipper and Kate are up next. Have a great Wednesday night, Swanee.
0: What does she do anyway? Like, what does she do?
1: No, nothing. She's vacuous.
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23: In Warren Turner, a collision at the Mountain Highway eastbound after Stark Road. Over in East Melbourne, a breakdown at Hoddle Street northbound of Victoria Parade. Heavy delays back to Swan Street. As for the Eastern Freeway, there is a breakdown outbound at Springvale Road. Delays are back to Tram Road. The Calder is busy outbound from the Ring Road passing Kilo Park Drive, then from Green Gully Road to Calder Park Drive. The Ring Road is busy from the Deer Park Bypass to Airport Drive through to Sydney Road. 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T's and C's apply. Possible showers tonight and down to 9. Tomorrow showers and 14. Right now it's 15 degrees on Melbourne's Nova 100.
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24: Good afternoon, I'm Michelle Stevenson. The opposition has used Question Time to urge Anthony Albanese to man up and apologise to the Japanese Prime Minister for his crude joke about melons. Mr Albanese is under mounting pressure to formally apologise for the comments he made on a podcast, but the PM has told Parliament the pair still have a strong relationship.
25: The Prime Minister of Japan is a good friend of Australia. I have had the privilege of visiting Japan on 3 occasions, and our relationship has never been more strategically aligned.
24: The opposition, meantime, has reiterated a pledge to slash migration to align population growth with housing supply. Shadow Housing Minister Andrew Bragg argues that annual net migration should be halved to around 180,000, a move he says would allow more Australians to own their own home. Bondi shooting hero Ahmed Al-Ahmed has declared he's free after police withdrew domestic violence charges against him. The 44-year-old always maintained his innocence after being charged with assault and stalking offences over an incident involving his father in March. The Victoria

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18: You guys are crazy.
19: On Nova.
20: All right, we have put a label on today's show. It is officially a recovery party.
21: Oh, I am sorry.
20: Thanks
21: I'm
20: for having us, Fitz.
21: I'm so hungover.
20: Ooh, the senses.
21: What a night. What a night.
20: Yeah, don't think many people would have written down 300 in my house tonight.
22: Oh, my goodness. I forgot to do it.
21: Oh,
22: I'm not even joking.
21: That's $365, mate.
22: Well, I'm hoping that maybe I can slide through the cracks or something. Yep. Or, I mean, are they really going to find me if I do it today?
20: Tommy, we're going to fill it out. We're going to fill Kate's personal details out live on air today.
23: It's fine. You've got a little bit of time before they crack down.
21: We had so much fun. Like, it was other for religion, and then riding Jedi. The laughs that we had in the room was unbelievable.
20: If you obviously distracted last night, and that's why you didn't do it. I mean, if you had to fill it out, how many people were there?
21: Yeah.
20: 25?
22: Yeah, two and a dog.
20: Two and a dog. Okay. all right, go on.
22: Yeah.
21: Oh, it's just so many fun questions.
20: Yeah.
21: Like, and to sit down with the family and to laugh together and to then, you know, sing together and, what a night.
20: Man, we could go. How long till we do the next census? Every couple of years? 4 years?
21: Yeah, is it four?
20: It's like an Olympics. 5 years.
21: Yeah. What about one of my favourite questions? My favourite question was, is there anyone in the house, does someone to help with or be with for self-care activities?
20: Yeah.
21: And the laughter we had with some of the ideas for self-care activities.
20: And how many hours did you say of housework do you do a week? I just ticked 30 plus.
22: Oh.
20: You know what I mean?
21: That's a lie.
20: Like me some
22: You're amazing.
20: God, I'm a beauty. Census will never come back from that.
22: Oh, look, very soon on the show, you could win $1,000 by telling us what you've only just realised.
20: Okay.
22: Give us a call for that, 13 24 10.
20: Okay.
22: But up next, this is great news for anyone who plays the lotto. You could be in for a bit of cash coming your way.
20: Here we go.
22: Easy way to do it. We do. Rein me in here on Nova.

0: We love that song. We'll play it here whenever you want to know. Just give us a call, 132410, Sam Fender and Olivia Dean. Rein me in. Hey, congratulations to a girl by the name of Kath Main. She has won $18 million in the lotto.
1: Oh, what a day.
0: Here's the thing.
2: I saw the lady as well. We spoke about the woman who won the RSL raffle as well. She won a whole apartment building on the Sunshine Coast.
0: What do you mean?
2: Worth $15 million, Whip.
0: And oh, then my God.
2: She also won $250,000 in gold bullion.
0: Oh, was that the, what did they call that competition? The home?
3: The RSL. It was the RSL.
4: Yeah, there's the Marta Lottery as well, which is a very popular one that Jamie Drury talks about.
0: Right, there's one that's famous for those sort of house packages that are worth a fortune.
5: Well, they used to be Boys Town.
2: Boys Town.
5: Not called that.
0: Which
5: it's been rebranded.
0: Right, okay. Which is a movie I think Mick Malloy was in with Glenn Robbins.
2: I think Ronan Keating was in Boys Town, wasn't it?
5: Boys Town.
0: Might have been. Here's the problem with Kath Main.
5: The snow down. Well, I don't know. Well, I mean, Australian classics.
3: Kate, I know you like to have a crack at South Australia.
5: No, I
3: do
5: don't,
3: not bring
5: actually.
3: Up that town, please.
0: This has got nothing to do with barrels of acid, Kate Ritchie. Oh. Kath Main.
5: Always.
0: She came forward to claim her $18,000 only.
5: $18 million.
0: What did I say?
5: $18,000.
3: She got four and a sub, did she?
0: Yeah, she did. $18 million. She was watching the TV, saw them numbers drop, and she knew, Kath, that she hasn't changed her numbers for over 20 years. And the day had arrived.
5: Wow.
0: She doesn't have an account, though. She only has a ticket. So she rang her mum immediately and said, "You're not going to believe it. The numbers have come up.
5: We've won, mum."
0: Mum's screaming on the other end of the phone.
3: Yeah.
0: Then she realised that only the day earlier she'd done a massive clean out of the house and the ticket that normally sits on the fridge had gone into the bin.
5: It wouldn't be on the fridge. It'd be on the kitchen bench with all your pens
2: Do you have to physically show the ticket in this situation?
5: Yes, you do, Fitzy. No, otherwise, I could go in and go, "Oh, you know, the ones I copied off the TV, 6 and 14.
2: No, Fitzy. There has to be another way to prove that you bought it from that news agency and it's a winning ticket.
0: Here's what they've done. So following the claim, there's a 30-day investigation that was launched by Lotto and they concluded that, yes, she did buy that ticket at that time with those numbers.
5: What, CCTV or something?
0: All of the above in the investigation. But she has that claim and has to wait till the 3rd of December now. If anyone else comes forward, like Kate Ritchie putting a ticket together now as we scramble.
5: Oh, if only I could. Let's be honest.
0: They can come forward and claim the ticket, and that then triggers another 30-day investigation to work out. So if you really didn't like Kath, you could just keep going back, triggering investigations.
2: So if you know you're pretty confident you're going to win the 18 mil, but you've got to wait, 60 days with before the investigation is over. Mm-hmm. I mean, what are you, what
0: IOUs,
2: are you doing?
0: Mate. IOUs.
2: What are you doing in those 60 days,
5: You know what
2: days,
5: you're doing?
2: Kate?
5: You are severing relationships.
0: Oh, you are. You're making a list, aren't you? And you're cutting people off immediately.
5: You're isolating and staying real quiet.
2: As if you're listening to your boss. Like, I'm sorry, but for those 60 days, as if you're going into work and they're like, you know, "Kate, you please, can you go and clean up that mess you've made in the kitchen?"
0: Again.
2: Absolutely no chance.
0: Forget about it. Sack me if you want.
5: Yeah, go on.
0: I don't think the $100 million that was purchased and won by somebody in Bondi Junction, Sydney, New South Wales, has ever been claimed.
2: $100
0: million.
2: We are not joking. That still has not been claimed. And I still say it's a tourist who has no idea and gone back home that they've bought the ticket. But there is $100 million to be claimed from Bondi Junction and no one has yet.
5: Why don't they just run like another little raffle or
0: on
5: something and give $1 million to 100 people?
0: God, that's clever.
5: It's life-changing.
0: I love your community spirit.
2: Do you know what we should do, Tommy? We should take a group of people down to the Bondi Junction news agency because this is an Australian thing to do and everyone just starts singing Redraw.
0: That's not bad. Come on. And then you're right, Kate. Then we'll bring in your 100 people for a million.
5: Yeah.
0: And then we all go home happy. It's not a bad idea. Vanessa Cullen, Nova.

0: How good is that for your Wednesday? What an absolute treat, Vanessa Carlton, 1,000 miles. Win Wednesday, win the week. 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
1: I've always been fascinated by people who can pick up a skill extremely quickly. 13, 24, 10. I want to hear from you. Like, you know when you hear those stories of someone taking up a sport later in life and they're just really good at it?
2: Yeah, like me in the cricket.
1: Yeah, well, Kate, you know what? You're right. Fielding, batting, Kate's bowling. She just dominated on the day. Whether she can back that up next year, I don't know, but she picked it up really well. If you know someone who was extremely good at a sport or a certain skill and they picked it up really quickly, like chess or solving puzzles.
2: Or what about painting? What if you just picked up a paintbrush for the first time in your life?
0: And you happen to be a genius.
2: Yeah, you could do still life like nobody's business.
0: Wow.
1: Well, can I talk about golf? Golf's another one. Tennis is the same. Guy called Calvin Peat, he was one of the most accomplished and influential golfers in PGA Tour history. Before the rise of Tiger Woods, Peat was the most successful African-American player on the PGA Tour. He won 12 PGA Tour events. But the story, I've just read the story on Calvin Peat. He started golf at the age of 23. And this is how he was introduced to golf. Mm-hmm. He asked a group of mates if he could get a lift home. They were having a couple of drinks and they said, well, we're just actually going to the golf course to have a bit of a hit. And they said, you can come with us and we can drop you off afterwards. And he said, well, I couldn't get another lift home, so I went with the boys. He went and had a hit of golf and knew straight away that he was very good at it. It took him, that was in 1971 he started playing it. He started playing in mini tours.
0: Mm-hmm.
1: By 1975 he earned his tour card and then he went on to win 12 PGA Tour events. As a child, this is an amazing story. As a child he suffered a broken left arm that never healed properly and it left his arm permanently bent. But rather preventing success, he adapted his swing and became renowned for his exceptional consistency and accuracy. He was one of the straightest drivers off the tee in PGA history.
2: And like, has that got something to do with the bent arm?
0: I would say so, yeah. Do you know what reminds me of Fitz? Meatloaf. Remember, he couldn't sing, and then he was walking across a shot put area one time, Kate, and the shot hit him in the head. He went down, got up, and I would do anything for love.
1: Yeah.
0: He could sing.
1: Isn't that amazing? And unfortunately, someone threw another shot put at his head just before the AFL Grand Final and he lost his sense of singing.
0: He lost his sense of everything.
1: Trish, can you tell us about your friend?
3: Yeah, so I tried to convince her for ages to become a tattoo artist because she's incredible at drawing and she was like, no. Anyway, she eventually decided to start nails and didn't want to do it on anyone. And within, like, literally 2 months, she was, like, doing everyone's from our school's, like, formal nails.
0: Wow.
3: And, yeah, that's she's amazing. Literally drawn, like, proper characters, like, anime characters on nails.
0: And on nails.
3: And I'm trying to convince her to give me a tattoo. She's actually designed one of my tattoos, but she hasn't given me a tattoo. But I said to her, I was like, I'll buy you a machine if you do me tattoos.
0: Wow, what is the tattoo you're looking for? What do you want to get, Trish?
3: Snake and dagger.
0: Anything.
2: Yeah, scorpion.
0: Anything.
1: People, artists who just pick it up straight away. Mm-hmm. Matthew, has this happened on a holiday? What happened, Matty?
4: Hi, how are you guys?
0: Good, Matt.
4: I just want to say one quick thing. I love listening to your show in the afternoon. It just really brings me joy.
0: Oh, thanks, Matty. We appreciate you,
2: Matthew. Thank you.
4: Regarding the activity that I learned, I was overseas in another country having a holiday and saw some people doing paragliding off a mountain.
0: Oh no.
4: I figured, what's the worst that could possibly happen? And I asked my mum if I could go the next day.
0: Yeah.
4: She reluctantly said yes. Off I went and everything was smooth sailing from there. And then the next day I told her, Mum, come on, you should do it. And then I ended up taking my mum and my dad.
2: No way.
0: Isn't that a great story?
1: That is a beautiful story.
2: Oh,
1: man.
2: See, and you'd never know if you never went.
1: I don't think that rhymes, but
0: do you know,
1: Well, I would push. I would love to push my sons off a cliff.
0: No, I don't think that's what was about. He pushed his parents off the cliff. Oh. Tommy, can we get a little something for Maddie on the sheet there?
5: Yeah, why don't we do?
0: I like Matt.
5: Yeah, why don't we do a pair of Sennheiser Momentum 5 wireless headphones
1: thank
5: you. For you?
1: Oh, Maddie!
4: Oh my God! Thank you so much, guys. Thank you so much.
2: No, that is an awesome prize. Thanks for the call.
4: We love you.
2: And I love you guys too. You and your mum and dad.
4: Thank you.
0: What about Whipper? What about Whipper and
1: Fritz? Wasn't that good, Tom, so okay. If that's going to get everyone a pair of headphones, okay. We'll be
0: I love the story, Matt. Okay, Sonia Kruger is in later today. Can she defeat Kate Ritchie in a round of classic Aussie TV trivia?
2: I doubt that very much, Sonia Kruger.
0: Oh, my God. Well, Ali Langdon beat you last week.
2: No, she didn't.
0: No, that was an easy win for Ali last week. Let's see
2: but
0: if Kate has
2: beat me.
0: Any luck today when she takes on Sonia
2: You're
0: Kruger.
2: You're so annoying. Fitzy, Whipper and Kate on Nova.
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7: 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The Eastern Freeway has a breakdown outbound at Springvale Road in the right-hand lane. As for the Monash Freeway, a breakdown inbound after Yarra Boulevard in the left-hand lane. Wantirna has a crash at the Mountain Highway eastbound after Stud Road. 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T's and C's apply. Possible showers and down to 9 tonight. Tomorrow showers and 14. Right now it's 12 degrees on Melbourne's Nova 100.
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2: Don't feel silly about it. If you've only just realized something and thought, oh my God, how did I get to the age of 46? And I only just realized that, not the age, that something else, but you should have realized it before you were.
3: Yeah, I get it.
2: Sennheiser headphones, as we said, the Momentum 5 wireless headphones and $1,000 cash.
3: Great price.
4: So good. Amy, we're straight to you. Amy, what do you got for us?
5: Yeah, hi. I just realised what YOLO means.
2: Oh, yes.
3: What does it mean?
2: Do you know, Kate?
3: Love.
2: You.
5: Come on, Kate.
3: YOLO.
4: You only
3: live once.
2: Hey,
3: yeah.
5: I just thought it was let's go and have a great time.
3: Yeah, YOLO.
2: YOLO.
5: YOLO. Oh,
2: thanks for kicking it off, Aim. Sarah, hello. What have you only just realised?
6: So I'm 26 years old and I just realised that GF on the restaurant menus meant gluten-free, not grass-bred. Not grass-fed.
2: Old girlfriend.
6: My partner and friends had a debate about this, which is quite embarrassing. Mm.
2: Bit weird that the fish was grass-fed.
4: Yeah. Oh, classic. Laughter.
3: It was the grand final.
4: Well done. Well done, Sarah. Good one. Leo's only 11. What have you only just realised, Leo?
7: Hi, guys. I've only just realised, but there's no words in the English dictionary that end just the letter J. How's that? I'm mind-blown.
2: Mind blown.
4: There has to be. Wait up, Tommy. Can you check that one?
8: Yeah, I'm going to check that one out.
4: It's got to be a word that ends with the letter J, Tom. Come on, give us one.
2: What does chat say, Tommy? Have you looked into this carefully, Leo?
7: Yes, I have. And I've searched up many times and I can tell you for free, there's no words that end with it.
2: Mind blown.
8: Yeah, nothing in the English dictionary. Might be in the Indian dictionary. They have a lot of words.
4: Or Dutch,
8: The only one would be DJ.
2: It's not a word, mate.
8: It's not a word.
3: Yeah,
8: so Leo's on the money. Congratulations, Leo.
2: Leo. Good on you, mate. Can I extend on Leo for a minute, Tommy, or not? One word in the English.
8: No. Oh, cool. Go for it, yeah.
2: One word in the English language that ends in MT.
3: Dreamt.
2: Thank you, Kate Ritchie. Sean, hello.
3: Wow, you're a real genius.
4: Hi, Sean. What have you only just realised, Sharp?
9: So I'm 44 and I've only just realised that when you get your registration bill?
2: Yeah.
9: That if you pay it early, it doesn't actually change the expiry date.
2: No, mate.
9: So for years and years, I've been like paying my rego on time, like on that exact date, because I thought if you paid it earlier, you lost.
4: I understand what you mean.
2: Don't pay it yet because I don't want the year to start.
9: And I only just found this out because I've been helping my daughter with, paying bills. And I'm like, don't wait till the day that it's due to pay it. Otherwise, you lose out. And my husband's like, what are you talking about?
3: You're cutting it fine then.
2: That's a good one. Okay.
4: Well done. Scotty, only just realised.
10: Well, I just realised that sitcom is a situational comedy. I actually thought it was a sit-down comedy, similar to stand-up.
2: Okay, well, grab a seat for this one. Will I stand or will I sit for this com?
4: It's like comedy unplugged sitcom.
2: Okay, sitcom. Why not? I mean, you're not crazy, are you, Scotty?
10: Well, it's not the sharpest knife in the block.
2: Don't worry about that. Tommy, there can only be one winner for $1,000 and a pair of headphones.
4: Yeah. Can we split it up, Tommy?
2: Hang on.
3: What, the headphones?
2: Now, hang on a minute. All right, who wants the left ear?
4: Well, wait up. We all love Leo. Yeah. No, there's no word that ends with the letter J. So, Leo, I'm going to ask you, and Scotty, I think Leo and Scotty are the winners here.
2: Okay.
4: But I'm going to go to Leo. Leo, would you like the brand new Sennheiser Momentum 5 wireless headphones, or do you want $1,000 cash?
7: I'd rather $1,000.
4: Okay,
2: there you go. Who would have thought? He's a smart kid. He's not crazy, is he?
4: Well, that means, Scotty, you got that.
11: Get on you, Scotty.
2: Scotty. Sennheiser Momentum 5 wireless headphones, they're all yours. Everyone's a winner. Well, 2 out of 6.
10: Thanks.
2: Good on you guys.
3: Thanks for your honesty.
2: Yeah, that was nice, wasn't it? God, we learn something every day. We're an educational program.
3: Yeah.
2: You're right, Kate. Dreamt, the only word in the English language.
3: Pretty obvious, I would have thought.
2: Up next, Kate's going to reveal a massive prediction.
3: Ah, yes.
2: This is huge. Tampa City now.

0: Oh my God, Tampa City, self-aware, and so is Kate Ritchie, because she is about to give a massive prediction. This has got nothing to do with Callum Turner, who was on the show yesterday and you two hooking up.
1: What are you even talking about?
0: Well,
1: do you think that's on the horizon?
0: Yeah, and I thought, based on you lying on the floor rolling around after he'd left, that maybe...
2: There was a bit of clickbait yesterday. I saw on one of the Nova socials, we had Callum Turner and Dua Lipa, and the headline was Marriage into Divorce. But what it was Callum Turner told us that his next movie is about divorce.
1: Everyone's clickbait.
2: Who's doing the clickbait around here?
3: Yeah, that was Whip. Sorry to put you in there.
0: What about the moment at the end of the interview when he looks at Kate Ritchie and winks and says, "Loved you on Home and Away"?
1: No, he didn't say that. He did actually wink at me,
0: and he went home and away, pointing at you.
1: No, can we just be very clear?
0: I went out for a cigarette.
1: I'm mad for a winker, like a wink. I wink a lot.
2: There's a few winkers around the office, I can tell you.
0: Winking non-stop.
2: There's plenty.
1: So
2: there's a lot of winkers in the industry as well.
1: And I can wink. I can wink like...
0: any day of the week.
1: Like one eye, my right eye, left eye, right eye, left eye, right eye, left eye.
2: You'll go blind if you wink too much.
0: I don't get it.
1: Oh, look, let's not talk about Callum Turner anymore. But if you didn't hear the chat, head to our podcast on the Nova Player. I know where you find it.
0: Stop winking, mate.
1: I want to talk about predictions. Yeah. It has nothing to, look, I hope Callum and Dua Lipa live a very long, happy life. The one person who hasn't made a prediction about their marriage is the woman Baba Vanga.
0: Oh, Baba Vanga. Yeah, Baba.
1: She's a Bulgarian woman. She died in 1996, but there's always these...
0: How do we keep talking about
1: it? I have no idea. I think it just comes up on trashy news.
0: She sounds like a dessert.
1: Oh, yes. She's dipped in rum, soaked in rum, Baba Vanga.
2: Have you read the article?
0: Baba Vanga.
2: Because this is the thing. There's one family member who keeps saying that Baba Vanga predicted this, but there's no evidence of Baba Vanga talking about it at that time. So when something happens, Kate, I think it's like a niece comes out and goes, Baba Vanga said that this was going to happen.
0: Oh, that was one of ours.
1: Don't tell me that. I thought this was coming out of a book or something. Why on earth do I know about Baba Vanga then?
0: So what have you got? What have Baba Vanga got now?
1: Anyway, she's predicted a few things for 2026 that have come true.
0: Like what?
1: Just quickly, because I'm going to get to my own prediction here in a minute. Because something, I was sent like a sign yesterday, a message about something yesterday. Yeah. So she said, Baba Vanga has apparently said, well, there's going to be alien contact or something in November. Yeah. We don't know where that's going to be. Yeah. There's going to be a World War III, and then Putin is going to exit leadership, right?
0: Okay. Gotcha.
1: So they are Baba Vanga's predictions.
0: Right.
1: This is mine, and I just want it on record because of the sign that was sent to me yesterday.
0: Baba Ritchie.
1: we had Callum Turner in the studio, amazing, with Will Gluck, right? And we didn't want to chat to him, of course. It wasn't appropriate to be talking to him about whether he's going to be the new James Bond. Yeah. Because there's been a lot of chat around it.
0: Yeah.
1: I think they might have to get his ears pinned back if he does. I quite like the ears, just quietly.
0: Hot ears.
1: I love the ears. So they're talking about him being Bond, but no one's got the answer. Who is it going to be? Who's going to be the new James Bond?
0: No, it's all just rumours, isn't it? And we were told not to ask about it.
1: Mm. Yeah, we didn't. But I left the show yesterday. Mm-hmm. And I popped into the shops to buy some fish for dinner.
0: Yeah, sure.
2: Wow, this is amazing.
1: No, wait for it. I'm going to show you a photo. I'm going to show you a photo on the big screen. Yeah. I backed the car into the car park that had numbers on it, right? This is not a joke. And I got out of the car and walked to the front of the car, turned back to lock the car and saw the number printed under where I'd parked the car. Have a look at what the number was.
0: Oh, my God. 007.
1: 007.
0: Oh, Baba Ritchie.
1: So you know what that means?
0: She's called it.
2: Are you?
0: Baba Ritchie.
1: I'm not James Bond. Hmm? That's not meaning I'm James Bond.
0: No.
1: It means that I truly think we had James Bond in the studio with us yesterday.
2: You've put your hand up to be a Bond girl, though,
0: haven't
2: by
0: you?
2: The sounds of it, haven't
0: Pussy
2: you?
0: Galore.
1: I'll do whatever. I'll be whatever. I'll make the coffees.
0: My God.
1: Yeah.
0: I mean, by the end of... Does Bubba Vanga or Bubba Ritchie, do they predict a announcement before the end of the year?
2: Yeah.
0: Like, when are we going to find out whether Callum Turner is James Bond? Hang on a minute. She's shut her eyes. She's deep in thought. She's working. Bubba Ritchie's on.
1: I don't think we'll know about the new James Bond until the new year.
0: Interesting.
2: I think this could be, like, when we need an answer of what's coming up or what's going to happen in a certain situation, you need to reverse your car into a shopping centre car park and give us an answer.
0: Why is there a dent at the back there? You couldn't see that pole coming?
1: Yeah.
0: You
1: should have, mate. It's the pole.
0: Unbelievable.
2: Bubba Ritchie and Bubba Gump. You know
0: what I mean? Well done. Watch this space.
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5: Good afternoon. There's a breakdown on the Eastern Freeway outbound at Springvale Road in the right-hand lane. Otherwise, on the East Link, a broken down bus just southbound after the Mullum Tunnel. Its speeds are back at 40. The Westgate Freeway has another breakdown outbound after Williamstown Road. As for Doncaster, a collision at Elgar Road northbound after the Eastern Freeway. There's a slow run on the Westgate Freeway from the Balti through to the Burnley Tunnel. 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Possible showers tonight and down to 9. Tomorrow showers in 14. Right now it's 14 degrees on Melbourne's Nova 100.
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0: Tracy Abrams, that is so true. Fitzy Whipper Kate. Hey, an interesting one for tomorrow, guys. There's a theory and getting around that we will lose gravity for 7 seconds tomorrow.
1: That's perfect. Will that take any kind of effect on now?
2: So if I jump off the roof during that time,
0: You'll keep going, mate.
2: It'll just take a bit longer to hit the ground?
0: No, there'll be no gravity, K. Ritchie.
1: Are you just working it out as you go?
0: No, that's what I'm saying. Oh. If you jump up, you'll keep going during that 7 seconds. Oh. You'll go higher and higher.
1: Sorry.
0: Then all of a sudden, the change will happen and you'll come crashing back to Earth.
2: Did you guys ever have a tree that you used to climb when you were young?
1: Yeah.
0: Far away tree.
2: How good. Like, I remember we had a tree that was sort of... It was aligned with the next door neighbour's house as well. When you climbed it high enough, no one could see you up in the tree. And you just thought, oh, this is my secret place that no one can see me.
1: Well, kids don't think kids climb trees enough these days. We had a tree like that, but unfortunately, we used to climb it when we weren't allowed to play with the kids next door. But it was something called a roost tree. And a roost tree will give you a rash. So even though we might say that we hadn't been talking to the kids over the side fence, it was pretty obvious we'd been up in the roost tree.
0: Your face is swollen.
1: We're scratching all over.
2: Tommy, what you used to do to trees used to give you a rash as well, didn't it?
0: No, that was when you were with Greenpeace. You used to chain yourself to the log.
3: Yeah, and I must apologise to all the Wiggles involved, including...
0: No, not that tree. That was a different situation. That was a Christmas party.
2: Is Dom slowly becoming one of the favourite Wiggles out there?
0: Well, there's the Dom toy now at Kmart or Big W.
1: The Dom toy?
0: Yeah. It's a stuffed toy. It's a plush toy, which is a model of Dom.
1: And does it shake?
0: Yeah.
1: Because every time I look at Dom, it gives me a headache.
0: He's going to throw his back out.
1: But no, not the back. Like, if you shake your head that hard, your brain's moving around in that skull, isn't it?
0: Oh, my God. He doesn't even need a drink, Dom. He's on fire. That's going to be at 10:33 tomorrow, guys. No gravity for 7 seconds. Good luck.
2: Right.
0: Sonia Kruger, is she coming in, Kate?
1: Yeah, she is. I think I just saw her out there in the kitchen.
2: Yeah.
1: Ollie's getting her a cup of tea. The countdown is on to the Logies. It's going to be on Sunday, and Sonia is going to take me on in the ultimate TV battle. That's after the news.
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8: On the East Link, our bus is broken down southbound after the Mullum Tunnel. Speeds are back at 40. As for Bayswater, a crash on the Mountain Highway east of Stud Road. Clyde North has a crash at Bells Road southbound at Grasses Road. Otherwise, the Calder Freeway is busy outbound from the Ring Road to Calder Park Drive. The Deer Park Bypass has a slow run from the Ring Road to Hopkins Road on the Western Freeway. And the West Gate is busy from the Balti through to the Burnley Tunnel. 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Possible showers and down to 9 tonight. Tomorrow showers and 14. Right now it's 13 degrees on Melbourne's Nova 100.
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11: Afternoon, I'm Michelle Stevenson. Anthony Albanese has spent another question time resisting calls to apologise to his Japanese counterpart for his melons gesture. The PM insisting his relationship remains strong, while a number of his own MPs claim that the joke was misinterpreted. But opposition leader Angus Taylor has told Parliament millions of Aussies have seen the gaffe with their own eyes.
12: Now he embarrasses all of us by refusing to apologise to the Prime Minister of Japan. Why won't the Prime Minister stop treating us like fools, man up, and say sorry to the Prime Minister of Japan?
11: The opposition has flagged a net migration target of 180,000 people a year. The figure links overseas arrivals to housing completions. The coalition argues changes to the migration system are needed as the country's infrastructure struggles to cope. Visas for international students, working holiday makers and unskilled workers would be reduced. Well, Australia's food delivery workers will soon be guaranteed minimum pay and accident insurance. New national standards kick in next week, covering workers for apps including Uber Eats and DoorDash. A legal battle between singer Guy Sebastian and his former manager is finally over, with the pair agreeing to settle out of court after almost 9 years. Titus Day was jailed for embezzling money from the former Australian Idol winner in 2022 before he was later freed on appeal. He's now acknowledged he failed to pay everything that was owed. And yet another accolade for Taylor Swift. At just 36 years of age, she's said to become the youngest person ever to be inducted into the Nashville Songwriters Hall of Fame. Now let's see what's happening on Nine News.
13: Thanks, Michelle. Hello, I'm Alicia Loxley. Melbourne motorists driven mad, less than 2% receiving pothole compo.
14: But people have had their cars destroyed.
13: Victoria's precious penguins the first to get vaccinated for deadly bird flu.
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16: It's a catastrophic situation that we're in at the moment.
13: The crisis in the wine industry. Nine News, your news, nightly at 6 on 9 and 9 now.
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19: If you've just tuned in, welcome to the show. It is your Wednesday evening. Win Wednesday, win the week. And I've just been told it's National Middle Child Day.
21: Oh, of course it is.
19: Yeah, that's me. It's me all
22: Who
19: over.
22: Who gives this stuff about them, mate?
21: Yeah, you know what? I bet the eldest

0: child. You know, that we don't have an eldest child
1: don't
0: day and
1: to.
0: We do all the work.
1: Do not need to. Tommy also said it was World Elephant Day. And now I'm confused at what was the better day, middle child or elephant?
2: Well, what
1: I
2: about
1: can relate
2: the,
1: to both.
2: What about the elephant who is in the middle of the family? Like,
1: yeah. Oh, yeah. Yeah,
3: it's a special day. Hey, a shout out to you today. We're on both counts, mate. We love you.
1: What do you mean? What's so funny about that?
0: Are you the middle child?
3: Yeah. Have you got Tame Impala's elephant in the system there? Great song.
1: What do you mean?
3: Know,
1: oh, yeah, Kate Ritchie.
0: I don't know what I mean. I was just saying, I only just realised.
1: Well, there's nothing wrong with the middle child. Tommy, you're the middle child as well.
2: No, I'm the youngest. I'm the baby, so I'm always the favourite, I guess. Do you think the middle child thing is a thing?
1: Yeah,
0: I think
1: it
0: they're all a thing.
1: Are they?
0: I think they're all very true. Or then you can go into the other categories like the scapegoat and
1: I'm the
0: hero.
1: I'm definitely the favourite in the family.
3: The National Middle Child Day was very popular when it first came into the world, but now everyone's sort of forgotten about it and no one really celebrates it at
0: you
3: all.
0: You are the brains of the team, Fitzy.
1: Wow.
0: Always
1: Thank
0: thinking
1: you.
0: On a different level.
1: Okay, coming up next, what went wrong when your kids got the phone? Small confession from Kate Ritchie next.
0: Yeah.
1: An absolute disaster. An expensive one, you'll find out next.

0: Grande.
1: Petal on Nova. It is Fitzy, Whipper and Kate. Hello.
2: Give us a call, 13 24 10. If you are a parent and your phone has been in the hands of your children and something has gone horribly, horribly wrong.
1: God, I hope this happened to you.
3: Credit card? Credit card involved, Kate, or no?
1: Selfies?
2: What? No. Nothing to do with the photo library, although I'd love to hear from you if the kids have seen something that perhaps they shouldn't. I think we touched on this on air last week, and then we found ourselves in hysterical laughter in the office after the show, myself, Jess and Ollie predominantly, because I just randomly at the end of the conversation, in confusion, was saying that there's something that Instagram launched like last year, this time last year, which is something called reposts, right? Now, I never knew how it worked, but sometimes when I would watch a video, sorry for talking so slowly, but I have to so I know that I'm getting this right. I would sometimes see a photo of like my mum or a friend and it had like little moving arrows, like a swirl, like a recycling kind of like a thing like that.
1: Yep.
2: And now I know that what I just thought it meant they liked the post, but what it means is that they liked it so much they reposted it onto their feed.
1: Okay.
2: Now, I didn't know that this was a service and I didn't know how to do it, right? But my daughter knows how to do it. So secretly, my 11 and a half year old, she thinks this is absolutely hilarious. She's been going onto my Instagram and reposting videos that I have known nothing about. And this is a bit of a reputation kind of saver for me, because if you've been on my socials and you have been thinking Kate Ritchie has lost her mind again with the videos that you've been seeing popping up. Because the thing is,
3: I didn't know you love K-pop Demon Hunters so much, Kate.
2: Don't laugh about it. This is what has been coming through because of course I don't see what I repost.
1: Let me guess, Ushies?
2: No, not Ushies. We had the dancing hedgehog,
1: and
2: right?
1: And you reposted that, did you?
2: Apparently I reposted the dancing hedgehog with a big piece of, I think it's a hash brown. I thought it was a waffle that hedgehog is dancing to Lady Gaga. There's also another hedgehog I do follow called Mr. Pokey.
1: Okay.
2: Awesome, and she has also, I think it's a hedgehog.
1: Mr. Pokey.
3: See, that doesn't shock me at all. I would go, Kate would repost something like this.
2: Well, and it's a little bit cute. But then apparently I've reposted, thanks to my daughter May, like Harry Potter memes, like seven interesting things that you've never heard about Harry Potter, right? Awesome. What I'm embarrassed now to see that she's obviously done recently are like funny horse videos, and I'm trying to learn to horse ride, and now I think that people are going to think that I'm taking myself way too seriously.
1: I've never had anybody look me in the eye and lie for such a long period of time, Kate Ritchie.
2: It's not me. It's not me, right? Okay. The ones you know are not me are like we should do it on this show actually. I'm just watching a video now on the big screen of a big fat seal, which is obviously AI sliding through a house. There's also a challenge online at the moment called the Human Compression Challenge, where you have to like put your hands behind your back and put your head down on like this guy's doing it on a strawberry. You could do it on an apple or a loaf of bread.
1: And then what do you do?
2: Well, sometimes you just hit your head so hard on the bench and it's hilarious.
1: That's funny.
2: That appeals to the 11-year-old. Yeah. But what has happened? Yes, Fitzy.
3: I was going to say, so May's been, she must be getting into old clips of you acting on Home and Away as well, because there's been a lot of those videos going
2: on. No, that would actually be me, Fitzy. You know that, and blaming her on it. Oh, there's actually, can I just talk you through the second last one, which Ollie was like, what the hell is Kate posting this about? It's a Hunger Games post. I won't talk you through it. Just go to the social.
1: Talk us through it.
2: Well, I don't know if I even get it. It's Katniss, right?
1: Yeah. And it says,
2: saying, when the pizza place asks if I want one slice or two, and there's a photo of Jennifer Lawrence as the character of Katniss holding up the signal do in the movie.
1: Fingers, so three slices.
2: Yeah, okay.
1: That's so funny.
3: Yeah, that's good.
2: The one that gave it away and the one that caused alarm within the office which I think I may have done accidentally myself. I've liked it and tried to send it to someone else as a joke.
1: No.
2: But I've accidentally reposted it. And this is the one that Ollie messaged Jess in the middle of the night and said, someone needs to check on Kate. Is she okay? Because it's an age gap video
1: meme.
2: Making a joke about. Because, like, I'm just going to, you know, put it out there. When I have dated in the past and I have dated someone who was younger than I was and whatever. But the post
1: this.
2: Is.
1: Okay. Just.
2: Me, there's a photo of, like, this is me in 2009 and that's me at the nightclub drinking cocktails.
1: Yeah, as a woman, yep.
2: And then it says him in 2009 and he's like going down the swing or holding his soccer trophy.
1: 4 years old holding a trophy above his head.
2: So Ollie apparently, we were in hysterics in the office because Ollie was like, thank God you have finally said that this is a mistake.
1: It's not a mistake. It's not a mistake.
2: I know that. Okay, maybe that one wasn't a mistake. But I don't even know who I was sending it to, but it's kind of relevant, isn't it?
1: What started as a story about you blaming May turned into you admitting your love for young men.
2: One young man that I was in love with.
1: Oh, God, that's funny. What a roller coaster of emotions.
2: Sorry, guys.
1: Well done.

0: the lessons I've learned.
1: Counting stars, One Republic for your Wednesday. It is Fitzy Whipper Kate as we drive you home, guys. How's this for gym goers? And the minute I saw this article, it was like shining lights. All the alarms went off. Gym chat, I'm in.
2: Oh, you're like, wrong way, do not go back.
1: No,
2: or
1: no,
2: something.
1: Read up and tell everyone about it because gym news is my news. How's this? AI agents, right? Mm-hmm. What they're doing at the moment. So if you go to a gym where you might be able to book a sauna or book a machine, or you might be able to log on to the system and the website and be able to say at 8:30 I want to be that in that Pilates class.
2: Yeah.
1: People are organising AI agents, bots, to do that for you.
3: Well, what do, I mean, what, while you're there or you just beforehand?
1: Great
3: just
1: question, great question, Ryan. They're going into the system that's already booked out and replacing people that are booked with their own position due to AI bot.
2: That is not fair because wouldn't you... What about those poor people that think they have a spot and they turn up and their name isn't on the list?
1: I'm so sorry, Kate Ritchie. We can't find your name anywhere here.
2: Some of these classes are really... They fill up quickly. Yeah. Like if you're going to a small Pilates or gym class.
3: Yeah. But see, also, Kate, can I also... Look, I don't know. I know the personal training business is very lucrative and there's a lot of people that are involved. Very expensive, though. I mean, if we could use an AI bot to maybe do our sessions, the only thing that you don't have is someone in your face going, give me three more!
1: Yeah, you don't want
3: There's
1: that.
3: Kate, is that all you can do today?
1: Yeah, great
2: well, look,
1: question.
2: I do think you get the benefits for you know, from being able to work one-on-one or, what you know, one-on-two or something like that.
1: What?
2: But I do know, I do know, I do know that it's, people probably aren't using trainers as much as they used to be because it's a bit of a luxury,
1: a
2: you know. Like if things are tight, it's like, I'll do one session and not two this week.
1: I was having dinner last night with a couple of mates and they were talking about the golf club they go to and how people, members at the golf club, have even sought out AI bots to book their spot because the availability comes on at midnight. So for the following month of bookings, people, members have now got AI bots to make sure that they get in there.
2: I don't know.
3: Gotcha.
2: Hey, well, I want to know how to do that because some restaurants only... Like, I've missed out on this restaurant that I'd really like to go to because they only release, like, the month every week or whatever. Yeah. And I still haven't been, and it's been a couple of
1: years.
2: That
1: was me again hacking in and kicking you out. You did get through, but I go in as an AI bot.
3: How's this one? I saw a video the other day. Group of blokes love to surf, right?
1: Yeah.
3: Always looking for big waves whip.
1: They popped the ocean, did they?
3: Yeah. So, no, what they've done through AI can now give them the heads up with the wave conditions in Bali and when a big swell is coming in at a certain time.
1: Mm-hmm.
3: So in 2 days, you're going to be getting 6 to 10 foot waves in this spot.
1: Wow.
3: The AI then goes and finds the cheapest flights for those guys, Kate, the cheapest accommodation in that area. And I'm not joking, the AI can organise someone to deliver a case of beer when you arrive at the accommodation. So when you come back from your surf, it's all done.
1: Tommy's still not happy about it.
3: Tommy
1: still hates AI. He wants a crackdown on it. This shouldn't be happening.
2: Yeah, I don't like it. Where's the fun in getting around, you know, the dinner table with all your laptops out or your notepads and planning your trip?
3: Tiring.
1: You know, all that fun on the Jetstar website, now you can get it to book your Bali trip and it can book your life insurance and the doctor when you get injured over there.
3: I still can't work this out. I need someone else to do it for me.
1: Oh, like AI for the AI.
2: Yeah.
1: For an AI. There's a business in that.
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6: 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In Bayswater, a crash at the Mountain Highway east of Stud Road. The right-hand lane is closed both ways. As for Mount Evelyn, a collision at Swansea Road southbound before York Road. And a busy run on the Westgate Freeway from the Balti through to the Burnley Tunnel. 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T's and C's apply. Possible showers and down to 9. Tomorrow showers and 14. Right now it's 12 degrees on Melbourne's Nova 100.
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0: I just might. Bruno Mars, perfect for your Wednesday evening. And this is exciting fix.
1: Sunday night, it all happens again. We spoke to Dr. Chris Brown, and we know that he's always on the red carpet with this magnificent lady. She is up again for another gold Logie. 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It's the magnificent Sonia Kruger.
2: Kitsy.
0: Oh, my gosh.
2: You are so wrong, my friend.
0: Yeah.
2: I know I'm not up for a gold
3: no.
2: lady.
3: Oh,
2: no,
1: damn.
2: No, Dancing with the Stars is nominated.
1: Gotcha.
2: Yeah, okay. But no, I'm not nominated.
3: Well, you should be.
2: Bless you all. That's so sweet. But can I just say I'm quietly relieved not to be because I'm going to get lit.
1: The campaign is just as gruesome as the actual night, isn't it? Like, it's
2: if you feel like you have to behave yourself right until the very end, it can be hard going. Because it's a long day, isn't it, Kate?
3: Yeah, well, it is, especially for the ladies who have to do a little more than throw a suit on at 4 o'clock.
2: Like, we begin our preparation a fortnight before.
1: Yeah. Right.
3: I have to say, though, we were talking to Ali Langdon the other day and I said, in my kind of era, it was easier because there was no campaign. I think when the voting was taken, the gold Logie winner was determined then when the voting...
0: In the moment.
3: Right. There wasn't like the lead up and the these are your nominations and you didn't have to drum up votes.
2: No, the campaigning thing, it's hard because you sort of have to go out there and try and sell yourself, which is weird. But if I was producing the Logies, the way I would run it is I would eliminate half of the contestants about halfway through the show.
0: Sure.
2: I would basically say, I'm sorry, the final three going forward for the gold Logie are... Yeah. And then announce and then get down to the final two.
0: Yeah.
2: And then I think people would watch it right to the very end.
3: Actually, it builds the drama, doesn't it?
0: Suspense.
1: Do you get to choose who's on your table? I've always wondered this as well. And do you get to take a guest on?
2: I do get to take a guest now because...
0: Because you won gold.
2: And I didn't realise this, Kate. You would know too, that you forever get an invitation, don't you?
3: Yeah, till you die.
2: So every year now we get to go and we get to take someone with us, which is kind of cool. So I took my sister last year. Mm-hmm. She sat next to Dr. Chris Brown.
0: And awesome.
1: Right.
2: That made her...
3: Finally, you'd made it.
0: Yeah.
2: Yeah.
0: Because Kate obviously has reciprocal situation too, because each time I say, hey, we should go to the Logies together... She says, oh, I'm not sure I'm interested that year. And then you never know, she's probably going to be there.
1: Yeah.
0: But she's avoided the invitation, including me.
3: Well, the reason...
0: We should go to the Logies this year.
3: I declined figured I would have to take you.
0: No. it'd be nice if you did.
3: I'd really like to go. So if the Logies are listening next year, just invite me. Solo invite, not with guest.
2: We can be each other's plus one. We can do that. Cancel them out. Yeah.
0: It's not a
2: bad
0: idea.
2: Why would you not take Whipper?
0: Great question.
2: We
3: don't have time to go through the list of reasons why I wouldn't take Whipper. In all honesty, he'd be a great plus one.
0: I don't know what you're going to say.
3: He's very... He would cater to your every need, and he'd pull the chair out and he'd look under your dress.
0: I'm a gentleman.
3: He would do all that.
0: I'd pick you up with a flower if you wanted one.
2: A corsage. You'd have a nice prom photo taken. Why you look gesturing to your leg?
0: Is that where the corsage goes?
2: No, that's not where a corsage goes. That would be a garter.
0: I'll bring you a garter.
3: That's where you've been going wrong in high school.
0: Let me pin the corsage on you.
3: Oh.
2: I really hope you didn't turn up to your high school formal date with a garter.
0: No, yeah, that would have been the wrong thing.
3: Or a flower to pin.
0: As I arrive at the front door.
1: And then rocked up to his wedding dance with a corsage.
3: Let's just do the quiz.
1: Sonia, you're the guest. So do you want to go first or do you want Kate to go first?
2: I don't mind, Kate. Yeah, we can toss for it.
1: All right, well, let's do that when we come back.
0: Okay.
1: All right, we'll go to a break. Coming up next, the Aussie

0: anti animal on Nova.
1: Yes, you are.
0: Whipper, Kate, an absolute animal. And how good is that the Sonia Kruger has stuck around?
2: Logies this Sunday night. It kicks off from 7 p.m. and you can see this lovely lady, Sonia Kruger. She will be on the red carpet with Dr. Chris Brown. She is here, Gold Logie winner. And also we have Kate Ritchie as a Gold Logie winner. And we thought we'd do the Aussie TV quiz.
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2: On, you need to make your decision. Let's not do rock, scissors, paper or
1: okay.
2: have a toss. Mm-hmm. What do you want to do? Do you want to go first or Kate to go first?
5: Just make a decision, Son.
1: All right, I'll go first.
2: Okay, all right.
5: Good luck.
2: Sonia Kruger, we have 1 minute on the clock. You've got to try to get as many as you can. Australian television, how much do you know this industry? Your 60 seconds starts now. What's the name of Bluey's younger sister?
1: Bingo.
2: Correct. TV show RBT stands for what?
1: Random Breath Test.
2: That is correct. Which boy band performed at the 2012 Logie Awards?
1: Was it Ronan?
2: No, it was One Direction.
1: One Direction.
2: Who was the host of the ill-fated putt-putt show Holy Moly?
1: That would have been myself, Matt Shervington, and Rob Riggle.
2: Russell Coit is played by who?
1: Russell Coit is Glenn Robbins.
2: Yes. Which infamous Love Rap bachelor dumped Sam Frost days after the finale?
1: Oh, gee, I don't know his name.
2: Blake Garvey. True or false, Benji Madden has won a Logie.
1: True.
2: No, it was false. It was his brother Joel. Did the Nine News Jackie Gate saga happen in 2017 or 2013?
1: 2017.
2: Correct. Why did Troy from Married at First Sight become a worldwide meme?
1: Because of the way he brushed his teeth.
2: Yes!
0: We're out of the minute.
2: One, two, three, four, five.
0: Is that
5: all right?
0: Six.
5: Is that a good score?
0: Yeah,
1: I think you did well.
0: Six for Sonia Kruger. I think you did very well.
2: Mm.
0: Toothbrush saga. Okay, you ready, Brian?
2: All right, six. You've got to beat six, all right? Okay. So seven will get you the win. Kate Ritchie, 60 seconds on the clock. Here we go, the Aussie quiz. Your 60 seconds starts now. Who has the rights to the Logies, Kate?
5: Channel 7.
2: Correct. Hello, Possums is whose iconic line?
5: Dame Edna Everidge.
2: Yes. Which reality show's contestants are called housemates?
5: Celebrity Big Brother.
2: Yes.
5: Oh, Big Brother.
2: Oh, Big Brother. Blue Heelers was a show about what profession?
5: Cops.
2: Oh, these are easy. Yes, Something Getting Married was the disastrous 2006 show axed after four episodes.
5: Don't know.
2: Yasmin. The nation wept when Molly died on which drama series?
5: A Country Practice.
2: Yep. Lili Chin reads the news on what channel?
5: ABC.
2: Yeah, no. SBS. Which show is responsible for making the Barking Dog Man famous?
5: I don't know.
2: A Current Affair. Toadfish is a character from
5: Neighbours.
2: What show? Yes. On what show would you find Dr. Harry Cooper?
5: Better Homes and Gardens.
2: Correct. Who hosts Love Island Australia?
5: Sophie Monk.
2: Correct. Who's run out of questions?
0: Fitzy.
2: Correct.
0: Yes! You've got it! Kay Ritchie comes in on 8. Well done.
5: What's the barking dog? Who's the barking dog, man?
0: Current Affair.
5: Oh, no. We use that sound effect all the time. That's a real life person.
0: Sit down.
5: That's
0: an add-on.
5: Oh, my gosh.
0: Okay. Sonia
1: Kruger. That was more stressful than Celebrity Chase, I should have to say.
0: That was
1: pretty stressful because there was like, you know, David Woywood,
0: newsreaders,
1: they can get very competitive in those quiz
0: environments.
5: Have you been on any of the other celebrity game shows?
1: I did Celebrity Wheel of Fortune and so bad.
0: Yeah,
1: so bad. I had every letter was out except for one. I still couldn't figure it out.
5: So your brain shuts down though, doesn't it, when you're up there? Yeah,
1: it did.
0: Well done. Thank you. Good luck at the Logies.
1: Thank you.
0: Have a great night.
1: Thank you so much.
0: I'll see you there with Kate.
1: No, yeah. I won't. But, will I? Will
0: no,
1: I never.
0: Invite only.
5: No, not this year. Not any year.
0: Maybe next year. Thanks, Krogs.
1: Bye. Go!
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4: Nova 100. on the Ring Road. Breeze around, there's a crash at the exit to Boundary Road. It's in the left-hand turning lane. In Cranbourne North, a collision to Narre Warren Road, southbound before Thompson's Road. As for Mount Evelyn, a collision at Swansea Road at York Road is heavy in both directions. The Hume is busy outbound off the Ring Road past O'Hearn's Road. And the Eastern Freeway is banked up outbound from Burke Road, passing Boleyn Road, then approaching Blackburn Road. New Maximus Pink Lemonade. The perfect balance of pink and lemonade. New Maximus Pink Lemonade. Try it first at your local BP or IGA today. Possible showers in town to 9 tonight. Tomorrow showers in 14. Right now it's 12 degrees on Melbourne's Nova 100. Oh,
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6: Love that. Get involved, guys. Come up next, though, if you've ever got excited watching a horse race, Fitzy has got some wild news from the horse racing industry. It's coming up next.

0: For your Wednesday afternoon, it is Fitzy, Whipper, Kate Ritchie as we drive you home.
1: Racing!
2: I want to talk about the industry because we know it's very lucrative. But they're always trying to get an edge with racehorses, Kate, and I can understand this. I mean, what can you do to train your horse that no one else is doing?
0: Yeah. Can you get AI to do something for it?
2: Well, I could.
3: Put them in one of those swimsuits or something.
0: That's a good idea.
2: They do altitude training. Okay. Just quickly before I show you, there's this new contraption that they're using that costs an absolute fortune. But I told you about one of my ex-coaches who started the Garmin heart rate watch.
0: So
2: he would train footballers, Kate. Mm-hmm. You get your max heart rate or you get 80%, and every session that you do was a percentage of your max heart rate.
3: Okay.
2: They actually tried this on horses and said, why don't we try this on horses? Did about three or four horses that they bought, and this is without a word of a lie, their first race, Kate, they absolutely bolted it in and they thought, we are on a winner here.
0: Mm-hmm.
2: These horses are going to be unbelievable. Unfortunately, they kept training them at 80%.

0: getting heart rate, and a couple of the horses passed away. So that was never done again. Okay, so this is over in the UK. It's called the CURT system. It cost an absolute fortune, but have a listen to them trying to eliminate injuries in young foals.
1: It's unlike anything this sport has ever seen. Young horses being developed without jockeys on a machine designed by engineers from the roller coaster industry. But this is no amusement park ride. In the horse racing heartland of Lambourne, it's a £20 million, 1.5 kilometre undercover track, capable of taking 10 horses at a time, from walking pace right up to a gallop, around 30 miles an hour. Its aim, by removing jockeys, is to remove human error from early training of young racehorses. Mistakes can be costly, but they expect this facility will increase the odds of horses reaching the racetrack.
0: Isn't that fascinating?
2: Okay, so it looks
3: like... I
2: don't
3: know if it's fascinating. I find it quite...
2: It looks like a roller coaster.
3: Soul-destroying.
2: With horses being held in as they run along. My concern, Fitz, is a malfunction where that thing starts to pick up pace and does 100 k's an hour with $60 million worth of racehorses on it.
0: Or the horses end up upside down just stuck on the roller coaster.
2: Scrambled legs.
0: Hey, just the other thing as well, Kate, and I didn't know this. We were talking about horse therapy last week and how people go.
3: Yes, so I've had someone reach out, actually. You know how I said the person, I know someone that does it. They're like, you know what, if they want to laugh about it, come on down. We'll do a bit of training.
2: Equine healing.
0: Have you heard what they do with nervous racehorses?
2: What do they do?
0: They give them a goat in their stable because goats' presence can calm highly strung horses. I'm not joking. I am not joking, but
3: yeah, it's like a support pet.
2: That's what helps you, Kate, because
3: working
2: you're the
3: with
2: horse.
3: The greatest of all time. You're an idiot.
2: All right, that is it for us today, guys. We're out of here.
3: We are out.
2: From the goat. Is that enough today? Ricky Lee and Tim, they are up next. Robert Irwin is live on the show tomorrow. Oh. Make sure you tune in. We're out of here. Have a good one.
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0: Welcome back to another 100% pure New Zealand snow report. Kate Ritchie, what's happening on the slopes today?
3: Well, Coronet Peak is open today with firm trails that will soften throughout the day and create nice spring skiing conditions. 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Tonight is also night ski night, so trails will be re-groomed at 4 p.m. and reopened until 9 p.m.
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8: On the Westgate Bridge, a breakdown inbound. Two left-hand lanes are closed. Over on the Ring Road, green's around a truck's broken down at the exit to Boundary Road. It's in the left-hand turning lane. A car fire on the Eastern Freeway after Baleen Road. Delays are back to Burke Road. And there is a collision in Cranbourne North and Narre Warren Road just southbound before Thompson's Road. As for the Princess Freeway, it's banged up from the Westgate through to the Point Cook Bend. And the Westgate is slowing citybound from the Balti through to the Burnley Tunnel. 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Possible showers tonight and down to 9. Tomorrow showers and 14. Right now it's 11 degrees on Melbourne's Nova 100.
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11: I'm Michelle Stevenson. The Prime Minister is continuing to reject calls to apologise to his female Japanese counterpart over comments he made on a podcast. Anthony Albanese made a gesture in front of his chest while discussing melons he was gifted by her. Japan's ambassador says it accepts Australia's explanation there was no ill intent. But Senator Pauline Hanson claims the PM has failed as a leader.
12: It's disgusting what he's done, and he cannot apologise, and that is not leadership. If you get it wrong, you call it out and say, I got it wrong. And he's continued with the lie, which has made it worse. I feel for that Prime Minister of Japan.
11: The opposition has reiterated a pledge to slash migration to align population growth with housing supply. Shadow Housing Minister Andrew Bragg has addressed the National Press Club, arguing that annual net migration should be lowered to around 180,000, close to half the current levels. The Albanese government has been referred to the Federal Corruption Watchdog over its gambling reforms. Independent MP Andrew Wilkie wants the NACC to examine whether political donations and lobbying from the gambling industry improperly influenced the government's policy. The Prime Minister has rejected any suggestion of undue influence. Uber Eats and DoorDash drivers will be guaranteed minimum pay and new workplace protections from next week. The new national standard also includes personal accident insurance and clearer ways for delivery workers to resolve disputes. And it seems Rihanna is ready to work on her next album. 10 years since releasing music, and her partner ASAP Rocky has revealed she's currently back in the studio. Here's what's leading Nine News tonight.
13: Thanks, Michelle. Hello, I'm Alicia Loxley. Melbourne motorists driven mad, less than 2% receiving pothole compo.
14: But people have had their cars destroyed.
13: Victoria's precious penguins the first to get vaccinated for deadly bird flu.
15: We want that large colony to stay safe and protected.
13: And favourite drops drying up.
16: It's a catastrophic situation that we're in at the moment.
13: The crisis in the wine industry. Don't worry, you haven't missed the news. You can start over on Nine now.
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5: Well, welcome to Wednesday night. Nice to be with you. It is Ricky Lee and Tim here on Nova.
6: Oh, it's just so good to be here.
5: Great hair, by the way. Can I just kick off with that?
6: Okay, Mr. Colorblind, who didn't realise until I complimented your haircut that you were like, oh, weren't you having your hair done yesterday too?
5: Oh, what?
6: You?
5: Right, bro. I don't sound like that.
6: You're such a dude.
5: You've got nice, light, fresh hair for the Logies, yeah, and it looks great. 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
6: 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You go and you vote, definitely vote for Australian Idol for the best entertainment program.
5: I was saying if only I could vote for your hair.
6: Yeah, you can't, but you can vote for Australian Idol.
5: I have done that. I've put my votes in very proudly. There's a few categories I didn't know.
6: Yeah, it was kind of, I hadn't seen any of them, but you have to vote for all
5: categories.
6: You have
5: to vote for all of them. So sorry to a few of the categories. Yeah. I've given you some very uneducated votes.
6: Yeah, just a little stab in the dark kind of situation.
5: That's all right, but at least I voted.
6: Yes, and you got and you verified your votes as well. They send you an email after you've submitted.
5: I tell you what,
6: verify them.
5: I was on online form fire yesterday. I did the census, then I did the Logies.
6: I was just upset with the census because I feel like I wanted it to be more invasive. I wanted more questions. I wanted it to go for longer.
5: I wanted it to
6: more
5: go longer.
6: Personal.
5: Yeah.
6: It was just like, how many people live in your house? What do you do? How often do you clean? Okay. Do you have a car? Are you renting? Is it your place? Like, I don't know.
5: I thought it was weird they didn't ask you if you smoked or anything. Because surely all these stats are meant to go to healthcare and transport and things like that. And it's like, do you want to know how many people are bunging on the durries?
6: Yeah, of course.
5: Or lush ices?
6: How many drinks do you have per week so we can lie?
5: Well,
6: you know
5: mind
6: what I mean?
5: Your Anyway, census is done. Vote for the Logies. You still got time. The Logies are this Sunday. Your hair looks amazing. What a big show.
6: You can't even see it.
5: Nice.
6: You're colourblind. You can't even see it.
5: Up next, you've stolen my heart with your hair, but this bloke's stolen a beer mat. What?

0: Coldplay here on this Wednesday night. Viva La Vida here on Nova. Very soon, babies at concerts. We're going to talk about that because there's a young Olivia Dean fan who has a very, very, very fresh baby.
1: Yeah, and people are saying that they're going to have to buy the mum's going to have to buy a full price ticket for the baby. That's not on.
0: Babies are gigs.
1: I'm Australian.
0: Coming up in a second, what is very Australian, I think, though, is nicking stuff from your local pub.
1: So the reason I wanted to talk about this is because there's been a robbery from a pub in Queensland. Not that Whoa. Kind of robbery. Just like a little petty theft situation from a pub in Queensland. Someone has posted a video of, I think it's the actual pub, have posted the video of a guy going up to the bar to order a beer.
0: Yep.
1: And as the barman's turned around to make the beer, he's kind of put his hands under the little Guinness beer mat.
0: He's taken the mat.
1: Yeah, I get
0: beer
1: it.
0: On. That's good.
1: And he's taken the mat.
0: Yeah, that's all right, isn't it?
1: Well,
0: I mean, we'd encourage it. But
1: no, but there's mixed feelings about it, right? Because people are saying it's un-Australian. Like, how dare you? You're stealing from your local pub. How dare you? But then there's heaps of people that are saying it's the most Australian thing ever to steal the little Guinness pub mat.
0: If it's your local pub, you're probably putting thousands of dollars into that joint a year.
1: Yeah, so you're like, you know, kind of checks
0: maybe
1: out.
0: I can take the mat home.
1: It's all right for the man cave.
0: And they'd get those mats for nothing.
1: Would they?
0: Yeah, like if it's a Guinness mat, the beautiful people like Guinness would provide the mat.
1: Okay. Well, the
0: like, you know, when you go to cafes and they've got the Vatsa.
1: Yeah, they're not.
0: Umbrellas
1: they're not,
0: and stuff. They're given to them by the Vatsa.
1: Well, the pub
0: don't
1: has,
0: take them.
1: I mean, that'd be very hard to just walk away with. The pub has
0: Big
1: said.
0: Victoria umbrella.
1: In the caption, how will people know we sell Guinness? Anyway, I think it's kind of, what are your thoughts? It's kind of all right.
0: It's fine. Yeah? I think it is, yeah. I mean, don't do it all the time. That's like, I think here's my theory. You get one.
1: Okay, you get one
0: thing. So mine are the chopstick dragons.
1: Yep.
0: Your friend are the flutes.
1: My friend.
0: Yep, that you may or may not live with.
1: No, no, it's my friends.
0: And this guy, if that's his one and only little cheeky theft, I think that's okay.
1: There we go. It's just a little thing. It's just a teeny tiny little thing. It's like a little white lie. You know what I mean?
0: We should get our mate Matt Moran on to see how much gets stolen. Can we see if we can get Matt on to see how much gets stolen from his joints? Because it would be a lot.
1: It would be a lot of things.
0: Like the napkins. And so he told me what the dry cleaning bill is at some of his restaurants. It's just for the tablecloths and the napkins alone.
1: Like,
0: no wonder you charge that for a steak.
1: Yeah, because some people are all messy eaters too. It goes everywhere.
0: Yeah, Christine, what did you take? What's your one little thing?
2: Hi, guys. I love taking the champagne or cocktail cups from Mad Max.
0: From Mad Max?
2: They're huge.
0: How I've many have you six. Taken?
2: I've got six now. I just wanted a set.
1: She wanted a set. I love you, Christine.
0: Those big fishbowl margarita things, is that what they are? Yeah, I know the ones.
1: What do you put in them at home, Christine?
2: Oh, whatever I want. Sometimes vodka and orange. Sometimes I do cocktails.
0: Perfect. Party at Christine's this weekend.
1: I love it. Oh, my God. It makes me so happy.
0: Kylie, what have you taken? What's your one little thing?
3: It wasn't me, but it was for our house.
0: Yep.
3: My sister-in-law, we had gone for dinner and the restaurant had just, like, refurbished and they had good silverware, so she took two full dinner sets, like knives, forks and spoons.
1: How?
3: Put them in the bottom of a pram and then proceeded to give them to us as we were moving out for our house. And we still have them to this day. That was like 22 years ago, probably.
1: That's your good silverware.
3: It was.
1: For my fancy dinners.
0: I just realised we can't get in touch with Matt Moran because I'm pretty sure, and I don't think he'd mind me saying, he is ice fishing at the moment with Gordon Ramsay.
1: Where? Like in the middle of like Antarctica
0: like
1: or something.
0: Yeah, somewhere crazy. They do it every year.
1: It's quite amazing.
0: Just, you know,
1: what a life.
0: Yeah.
1: What a life.
0: I'll text him and say how much gets stolen from his joints.
1: Okay.
0: Sean, what about you? What do you got?
4: So I may or may not be a member of some of the services. And in our mess halls, there's a lot of really good artwork.
1: Yeah.
4: And some of my mates who like those usually receive them as Christmas gifts.
1: Okay. So good.
0: Thanks, Sean.
1: Oh, that's awesome.
0: Sean's done. He said his bit.
1: Yeah.
5: Ricky Lee and Tim.
6: Ricky Lee and Tim.
5: On Nova. 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
6: 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On the Eastern Freeway, a car fire outbound after Baleen Road delays are back to Burke Road. A slow run in Cranbourne North due to a crash in Narre Warren Road southbound before Thompson's Road in the left-hand lane. The Westgate is busy off the Westgate Bridge, then from the Balti into the Burnley Tunnel. Want safer roads for all Aussies? 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Possible showers and down to 9. Tomorrow showers and 14. Right now it's 11 degrees on Melbourne's Nova 100.
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0: Alex Warren on this Wednesday night. Ricky Lee and Tim. And very soon, Akon. That's right. The singer that sounds like he's with the Chipmunks.
1: Lonely.
0: Maybe he's got what I've got. Maybe he needs some Vicks up his nose.
1: Bit of Vicks, bit of Codrill Original.
0: Akon's had a terrible day at work listening and singing his own songs. So we'll get to that in a second. But Olivia Dean is in the country very soon. And there's some issues with who can go and at what age. So a new mum's bought tickets to the show. This is to Olivia's show. The same week that she found out that she was pregnant and vented her fury after learning that her newborn will now have to get a full-priced ticket to attend the show.
2: That's ridiculous. I'm so sorry.
0: Now, she inquired about the bag policy at Afterpay and she was told that she's welcome to bring a pram. That's good.
2: She was going to leave the baby in the bag.
0: But the baby is going to require its own ticket despite being strapped to her the whole time. And they're saying all patrons must hold a valid ticket for entry regardless of age. Newborn.
2: And she's seated. She'll be seated. The baby is not taking up an extra seat. So someone will be missing out on these newly released tickets. So a mum who needs to get out for the night can take her bub.
0: Yeah.
1: It doesn't make any sense. I feel like there should be concessions. I understand they have to have rules, but there should be concessions for a baby strapped to a mother's body.
0: Yeah.
1: Like I get if you're taking a three-year-old or, if, you know, a little toddler because they're not going to sit on you the whole time. But a baby?
0: Yeah.
1: I don't like that.
2: I mean, you don't even have to pay for babies on planes.
1: No, it's two.
2: They can sit on your lap. They're free.
0: Yeah, that's right. All right, so the youngest at gigs. I've taken my daughter to a lot. I've taken her to Billy a few times. We took her to Billy.
1: I went with you to that. Harry Styles as well. But watching her watch Billie Eilish was one of the greatest moments of my life. It was like I got to sit in a crowd and watch a little girl who she watched someone that she idolises, and I got to watch the show through her eyes. It was the most amazing thing I've ever experienced.
2: You were there to witness a canon moment in real time.
1: A canon moment.
2: Yeah, a moment that completely alters the rest of her life, something that is a core memory.
1: Yeah.
2: That's special.
1: Oh, that's really good. Cool.
0: A canon moment.
1: I've never heard of that. That's
0: write that
1: awesome.
0: Down. Canon moment. All right. Let's go to Victoria.
3: How are you all?
0: Very good. How old was the kid at the gig?
3: Well, I went to the Sam Smith Unholy Tour concert.
0: Yeah.
1: I was there also. It was very fun.
0: Unholy by all reports.
3: It was. But unfortunately, the child sitting next to us was about five.
1: Mm-hmm.
3: And about 20 minutes into it, the dad worked out it's very inappropriate for a five-year-old or any child of that age, really. And he ended up leaving.
1: Oh, that's a real shame. That's a real shame.
0: I think the description of the show is in the title though, right?
1: Yeah, Unholy. But also I think Unholy was at the very end of the show, wasn't it, Victoria? So maybe, the kids' favourite song was Unholy at the time and they wanted to see Sam perform it live, but then maybe it just wasn't right. I was actually sitting with Sam's fiancé and dad at the show.
0: And how did they go?
1: They had the greatest time. It was like watching your daughter
0: at
1: Billie Eilish, watching Sam Smith's dad watching Sam.
0: Yeah, that's pretty special.
1: Like the proud, it was very, very cool.
0: Anya, hello.
4: G'day, gang. Oh, look, I made the mistake. I bought tickets to Sting. That's not the mistake.
0: I would have said it was.
4: No. Oh, Tim, mate, it was at the Hunter Valley and I had my daughter was 12 weeks old and there was no way I was missing it, but it was 44 degrees.
1: Oh, no.
4: And I was just looking around for child services thinking it's 45 degrees, poor baby's just been born. But I was not going to miss Sting for anything.
1: Oh,
4: sorry,
1: he puts on really? Such a great show,
0: What's
1: doesn't
0: your favourite
1: he?
0: Sting song, Anya?
4: Oh, God, Fields of Gold, just to be cheesy.
0: Oh, yeah.
1: It's not cheesy. It's beautiful.
0: It's no Englishman in New York, is it?
4: No.
1: So how did you go in the sun with a three-month-old, Anya?
4: Oh, I had to just move. I ended up moving my car to the very back of the track and just opened up the boot and left the aircon running. And I thought, if I get fined, screw it. No one came and told me off. I just moved my car right to the back.
1: I
4: couldn't. I was way too hot, but I was not missing it.
1: No,
0: not missing Sting.
1: Doing what you got to do.
4: That's right.
0: Don't miss Sting. Bloody hell.
1: You can't miss Sting. And he goes for ages too. Oh,
0: he really goes for ages. And only makes you feel happy right at the end. Tabitha.
5: Hi. We went to the Taylor Swift concert and a friend's friend, she brought her 8-week-old.
0: Oh, 8 weeks for the Eras tour.
5: Yeah, she was dressed in a cute little lover's outfit and had little headphones on, but it was just crazy.

0: is that? I love that. Up and About Wednesday night. That's Talk to You by Another.
1: That's
0: and
1: a vibe.
0: 54 Ultra.
1: Oh.
0: Sounds like a petrol.
1: It really does.
0: You get it Shell Ready Express.
1: Don't forget your 54 Ultra.
0: Fill up with 54 Ultra. Bloody expensive at the moment. Very soon, our favourite, Bruce Isaacs from Sydney Uni, is here to tell us all what to watch because it's good watching weather at the moment while it's still chilly outside.
1: Suggestions are just so good. Like, it's really filling up my days.
0: I tell you what, going to an Akon concert would make me want to rush home and watch something on TV. In fact, I would never go to an Akon concert.
1: Would that be the worst day of your life?
0: It would be. Why is Akon in the news?
1: Well, Akon's in the... First of all, I want to know, 13, 24, 10, what's the worst thing you've had to do at work? You know, people do crazy things at work. They get asked to do ridiculous things.
0: Real jobs.
1: Real jobs. Now, Akon has a very real job. You know, he sings, "Lonely." Now so
0: lonely. It's not one of my favourites.
1: No. It's not really up your alley. That's okay.
0: Do you like it?
1: Is the worst thing about your job that you have to play that song sometimes?
0: Mainly the Ariana Grande, "Hate That I Made You Love You." That's the worst part of my day.
1: Got it. So Akon, you know, he's a very successful artist. He gets paid a lot to do his job. And sure, that's outrageous for lots of people. But he got paid $1 million to go and do a private gig for someone, right? A very wealthy family paid Akon $1 million because their daughter absolutely loves him. So he's arrived at this place, they've flown him in, they've done all the right things, his rider's there in his room, every single thing that he's asked for is there.
0: They've spent heaps, more than the million.
1: They've spent heaps. Right, $1 million is his fee. They bring him and his whole crew and all of his, you know, production specs, all of the stuff is all there.
0: All the other chipmunks.
1: He's really...
0: Alvin and Simon and Theodore.
1: So he's pumped, right? He's like, this is awesome. You know, I'm going and, you know, this happens in the music industry. You go and you get paid to perform at someone's birthday party or at their, you know, their bar mitzvah or something like that. And he rocks up, he turns up to do the gig. He's waiting for the crowd to arrive in this massive place with all the lights and the lasers and the stage and all of the stuff. But there's only three people there. There's three people at this gig.
0: So all his fans?
1: It's the two parents and the daughter.
0: Oh.
1: And he starts his show.
0: Yeah.
1: He starts his show and they go, "Stop, stop, stop, stop, stop."
2: I go into my show in the middle of it. She said, "No, stop, stop." And I was like, "What's going on, sweetheart? Everything okay?" She's like, "I want to hear Mr. Lonely." I said, "That's it?" She said, "Yes, can you just play that first?" I said, "Okay, no problem." So the song finished. She's like, "Ah!" Again.
0: Nah.
2: Again. Hour. That's all we put.
3: No way.
0: That's kind of cool, though.
1: It's kind of cool,
0: if
1: but
0: they're
1: it's,
0: paying for it.
1: I know, but as an artist, like he's got a whole show ready to perform.
0: They and probably should have told him that before.
1: I know, but it's a little bit. I know it's ridiculous because he got paid $1 million to go and do this thing. But that's the worst thing he's ever had to do is just perform one song over and over for three people.
0: That's pretty good.
1: Would be all right, a bit soul destroying.
0: Yeah.
1: But then he would just be thinking $1 million.
0: Yeah, $1 million. Play Lonely. $1 million. I couldn't hear Lonely for an hour straight for $1 million.
1: Really?
0: No.
1: I reckon you could.
0: Maybe.
1: I reckon you could.
0: Why don't we try it? Let's try it. Rochelle, worst thing at work.
4: Oh, guys, well, I work in childcare and one of the children pooed their undies and it was a huge one. Like, it was everywhere. So I had to do it because it's my job.
0: Of course. Yeah. Well, it's not your child. It's like, that's extra.
1: I know.
0: Kelly, worst thing you had to do at work, Akon style?
5: I had to repair someone's finger after they chopped it off.
1: What?
0: Is that what you do for a living? Like, that kind
1: Are
0: of thing?
1: Are you a nurse?
5: No. No, that was just a freak accident and I just happened to be the one that had to do first aid.
1: Oh, good on you, Kelly. Well done.
0: What do you do for work normally? That's not attaching fingers.
5: It's for a packaging company.
1: There we go. Oh, so maybe a little accident. Someone did a little on their finger. Ah!
0: A little gaffer.
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8: 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Watch out for a car fire over on the Eastern Freeway outbound just after Bulleen Road. Delays are back to Burke Road. A crash in Mickleham on Donnybrook Road westbound just after the Hume Freeway. A crash in Cranbourne North on Narre Warren Road southbound before Thompson's Road in the left-hand lane. Heavy delays back to Lincroft Avenue. And a crash in Mount Evelyn on Swansea Road at York Road. La Roche-Posay, Mer Nutella B3 double dose improves the appearance of dark spots on mature skin. 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Reaching a low of 9 degrees tonight, tomorrow a top of 16. Right now it's 13 degrees on Melbourne's Nova 100.
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6: Let's go. This is Ricky Lee and Tim.

0: Ricky Lee and Tim on this Wednesday night. We are almost done. It's good to be with you. We're back tomorrow, same time. Nova Boy Jams around the corner, the Matty Rose Show as well.
1: What have we got?
0: Just took a big inhale and moved to the microphone. Bruce Isaacs is here.
1: I was really breathing. Oh, it's our man! What you watching?
0: Tell me what you're watching. Bruce Isaacs is here, Associate Professor in Film Studies at the University of Sydney and, of course, host of the Film versus Film podcast. Let's talk about things for this week. And I'm surprised there's any room at the movies for anything that's not The Odyssey or Spider-Man.
2: Or Spider-Man, yes.
0: But The End of Oak Street is at the movies. What's this one?
3: Yes, opening later this week. This is a kind of, I don't know, sort of semi-Steven Spielberg. It's a family film as well. It's an old-school family movie. Ewan McGregor and Anne Hathaway.
0: It's about time Anne Hathaway got some work.
3: I actually like that Ewan McGregor's in this, but he's not renting out a train spotting. He's like he's like an old school family man now.
1: Yeah,
3: he's grown
1: like
3: up.
1: A clean cut kind of like dad haircut.
3: Exactly. And a little bit dowdy.
1: Yeah.
3: And I kind of think, I used to worship renting out of Trainspotting, right? Like, I wanted to be this guy. So suddenly, and then what happens is there's a kind of portal and the street goes into a world of dinosaurs and you know, prehistoric monsters, and they have to survive.
1: And from the producer, J.J. Abrams.
3: From J.J. Abrams.
0: I think that's Gracie's dad,
1: Gracie,
0: right?
1: Gracie Abrams' dad.
3: Is that true?
1: Yeah.
3: I had no idea.
1: Yeah.
3: But J.J. Abrams done a lot of great things. Lost is one of my favorites, the TV show. So just to say, go check that out. I'm taking my son to see it tonight.
0: Okay, amazing. That is The End of Oak Street. Now, this is one I misread when I saw it on Disney Plus the other day. I thought it was a different word, but it's definitely The Shards.
1: There's a D in there, not a T.
0: So I'm like, they're making a film about it. No, no, The Shards.
3: So this is the one I'm most excited about this week. I don't know, are you guys into Bret Easton Ellis at all? Do you know Bret Easton Ellis is an author?
1: No.
3: He wrote a book called American Psycho.
0: Oh, yeah, okay. I've read that and watched the
3: movie.
0: Christian Bale film.
3: Which I think is a great movie. And
0: I liked
3: but
0: it too.
3: Just to
1: I watched
3: say,
1: it like 2 weeks ago. It's so
3: good.
1: How
3: great is it, right?
1: We watch it all the time. It's really good.
0: I got the book when I was a kid.
3: I don't know what that says about you, Ricky, okay?
1: It's just fascinating.
3: It
1: and
3: is
1: he's
3: great.
1: So brilliant.
0: I got the book
1: it.
0: When I was a kid.
3: Amazing.
0: It was wrapped in plastic.
3: Yes.
0: The book was wrapped in plastic.
3: So I remember going to bookshops and being fascinated because it was the only book wrapped in plastic and it had an R-rated.
0: Yeah.
3: You know, like the VHS?
1: Yep.
3: R-rated? This book had an R-rated.
0: Yeah.
1: Awesome.
3: So, like, for me, it was my mission in life is to get this book and read it, right? This show is based on his life. He's imagined his life as late high school. It's the last year of high school. They're very rich kids living in the valley. They go to Malibu. They drive Mercedes. And if that kind of thing offends you, then this is not going to be for you, right? Mm-hmm. But I got to say, I loved it because it's all about this generation of wealthy, superficial, narcissistic kids. And I just loved spending that time with them. I mean, and also I should say, this is a serial killer killing people and they get involved with this.
1: A little subplot.
0: So that's The Shards on Disney Plus. And finally, The Lanterns on HBO Max.
3: Huge hype around this show.
0: What is this one?
3: So The Lanterns, it's based on the Green Lantern, the superhero kind of franchise. There was a movie called The Green Lantern. Did you guys see it with Ryan Reynolds, 2011? If you didn't, you're very lucky.
1: Okay.
0: Because I'm not a Ryan Reynolds guy.
3: Okay, yeah. So it was a really dodgy
0: movie.
3: He's a bit
0: schmactory.
1: You're really not a fan, especially not now.
3: It destroyed the Green Lantern for the universe,
1: no.
3: Right? And so now they're rebooting it as a show, but it's much more kind of serious. And they've brought in heavyweight actors. Carl Chandler, I don't know if you guys remember him from Wolf of Wall Street or Friday Night Lights.
1: The FBI agent from Wolf of Wall Street.
3: Yeah. Check out Lanterns because what they've done is they've merged the superhero genre and the investigate a murder detective genre. And I just think there's this movement to try to make superhero things a little bit more interesting and a little richer.
0: Well, you said that about Spider-Man.
3: Exactly.
0: Yeah,
3: and I think Spider-Man's done very well. And this is another example. And I compare it to something like Andor in the Star Wars universe.
1: That though appeals to me because I'm not a huge fan of like the Marvel and
3: yes,
1: the universe and all that. It's really not my jam. If you make it a little more drama and a little more, I don't know.
0: Dirty.
1: Yeah, that kind of appeals to me a lot more.
3: Just like a bit more grown up.
1: Yeah.
3: Right?
0: That's,
3: I mean,
0: The Lanterns on HBO Max, The Shards on Disney Plus, and The End of Oak Street at the movies.
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6: Starting off in Mickleham, a crash on Donnybrook Road westbound after the Hume Freeway. In Mount Evelyn, a collision on Swansea Road at York Road. On the Eastern Freeway, got a crash outbound on the Thompson's Road entry. It's blocking out the left-hand lane and delays are back to Burke Road. On the Deer Park Bypass, it's a heavy run outbound from the Ring Road to Hopkins Road on the Western Freeway. 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T's and C's apply. Partly cloudy tonight with some light showers down to 10 degrees. Tomorrow showers with a top of 16. Right now, it's 12 degrees on Melbourne's Nova 100.
20: 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Hey, are we heating the house or the entire street?
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2: On the Eastern Freeway, look out for a crash outbound on the Thompson's Road entry, blocking the left-hand lane. Delays are all the way back to Burke Road. Bicklin, look out for a crash on Donnybrook Road westbound after the Hume Freeway. Mount Evelyn, another crash on Swansea Road at York Road. The Hume Freeway also moving slowly outbound from Creakyburn Road to Donnybrook Road. Heavy delays for the Ring Road Greensbound just past the Deer Park Bypass, then from the Tullamarine through to Sydney Road. A polished man opens up, asks for help and shows up. Because when they do, everyone wins. 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Tomorrow showers and tops of 16 degrees. Tonight will get down to 10. Right now it's 12 degrees on Melbourne's Nova 100.
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0: Oh my goodness.
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5: Hello, midnight friends, and welcome to the midnight hour.
0: How are you all doing this evening?
5: It's
0: this
5: good,
0: fine
5: isn't it?
0: Evening.
5: I feel like channeling the love god. Remember the love god Richard Mercer?
0: Oh yeah, love song dedication.
5: Yes.
0: What's the first song we're playing? Elizabeth Taylor. There we go.
5: Yes, this is to all the lovebirds out there.
0: It's Elizabeth Taylor Swift.
5: We're also going to be talking about babies at gigs because I've always taken my kids to concerts, but never newborn babies. 6 months was the youngest.
0: Mm-hmm.
5: I took to a Neil Young and Crazy Horse show.
0: Well, because there's a little bit of contention with a mum who has a brand new baby.
5: Brand new.
0: Like brand spanking.
5: Bought the tickets while she was pregnant.
0: Still has the stuff in its hair, brand new.
5: Yes. Maybe not that brand new. That's coming up very soon. Plus, stealing weird little things from pubs and restaurants, etc.
0: I like it. Bit of petty theft.
5: Petty theft is fine. Not siphoning millions of dollars.
0: No.
5: And Akon had the worst day ever at work. Yes, listening to his own music. It's all coming up. But right now, the love songs continue with Elizabeth Taylor by Taylor Swift.
0: Or as it says on the sheet, Elizabeth Tiala.
5: Oh yeah, there's a lot of spelling issues on these sheets. But we get the gist.
0: That's all we need.

0: Right around the country, this is Ricky Lee and Tim. Very soon, babies at concerts. We're going to talk about that because there's a young Olivia Dean fan who has a very, very, very fresh baby.
1: Yeah, and people are saying that they're going to have to buy, the mum's going to have to buy a full price ticket for the baby. That's not on.
0: Babies are gigs.
1: I'm Australian.
0: Coming up in a second, what is very Australian, I think, though, is Nick and Stuff from your local pub.
1: So the reason I wanted to talk about this is because there's been a robbery from a pub in Queensland. Not that Whoa. Kind of robbery. Just like a little petty theft situation from a pub in Queensland. Someone has posted a video of, I think it's the actual pub, have posted the video of a guy going up to the bar to order a beer.
0: Yep.
1: And as the barman's turned around to make the beer, he's kind of put his hands under the little Guinness beer mat.
0: He's taken the mat.
1: Yeah, I get
0: beer
1: it.
0: On. That's good.
1: And he's taken the mat.
0: Yeah, that's all right, isn't it?
1: Well,
0: I mean, we don't encourage it. But
1: no, but there's mixed feelings about it, right? Because people are saying it's un-Australian. Like, how dare you? You're stealing from your local pub. How dare you? But then there's heaps of people that are saying it's the most Australian thing ever to steal the little Guinness pub mat.
0: If it's your local pub, you're probably putting thousands of dollars into that joint a year.
1: Yeah, so you're like, you know, kind of checks
0: maybe
1: out.
0: Maybe I can take the mat home.
1: It's all right for the man cave.
0: And they'd get those mats for nothing.
1: Would they?
0: Yeah, like if it's a Guinness mat, the beautiful people at Guinness would provide the mat.
1: Okay, well, the
0: like you know when you go to cafes and they've got the Vata.
1: Yeah, they're not
0: umbrellas
1: they're not,
0: and stuff. They're given to them by the Vata.
1: Well, the I mean, pub
0: don't
1: has,
0: take them.
1: That'd be very hard to just walk away with. The pub has
0: Big
1: said
0: Victoria umbrella
1: in the caption. How will people know we sell Guinness? Anyway, I think it's kind of what are your thoughts? It's kind of all right.
0: It's fine. I think it is. Yeah. I mean, don't do it all the time. That's like I think here's my theory. You get one.
1: Okay, you get one.
0: So mine are the chopstick dragons.
1: Yep.
0: Your friend are the flutes.
1: My friend.
0: Yep, that you may or may not live with.
1: No. No, it's my friends.
0: And this guy, if that's his one and only little cheeky theft, I think that's okay.
1: There we go. It's just a little thing. It's just a teeny tiny little thing. It's like a little white lie. You know what I mean?
0: We should get our mate Matt Moran on to see how much gets stolen. Can we see if we can get Matt on to see how much gets stolen from his joints? Because it would be a lot.
1: It would be a lot of things.
0: Like the napkins. And so he told me what the dry cleaning bill is at some of his restaurants. It's just for the tablecloths and the napkins alone.
1: Like
0: no wonder you charge that for a steak.
1: Yeah, because some people are all messy eaters too. It goes everywhere.
0: Yeah, Christine, what did you take? What's your one little thing?
2: Hi, guys. I love taking the champagne or cocktail cups from Mad Max.
0: From Mad Max?
2: They're huge.
0: How many have you taken?
2: I've got six now. I just wanted a set.
1: She wanted a set. I love you, Christine.
0: Those big fishbowl margarita things, is that what they are? Yeah, I know the ones.
1: What do you put in them at home, Christine?
2: Oh, whatever I want. Sometimes vodka and orange. Sometimes I do cocktails.
0: Perfect. Party at Christine's this weekend.
1: I love it. Oh, my God. It makes me so happy.
0: Kylie, what have you taken? What's your one little thing?
3: It wasn't me, but it was for our house.
0: Yep.
3: My sister-in-law, we had gone for dinner and the restaurant had just, like, refurbished and they had good silverware, so she took two full dinner sets, like knives, forks and spoons.
1: How?
3: She put them in the bottom of a pram and then proceeded to give them to us as we were moving out for the, our house. And we still have them to this day. That was like 22 years ago, probably.
1: That's your good silverware.
3: It was.
1: My fancy dinners.
0: I just realised we can't get in touch with Matt Moran because I'm pretty sure, and I don't think he'd mind me saying, he is ice fishing at the moment with Gordon Ramsay.
1: Where? Like in the middle of like Antarctica or something?
0: Yeah, somewhere crazy. They do it every year.
1: It's quite amazing.
0: Just, you know,
1: what a life.
0: Yeah.
1: What a life.
0: I'll text him and say how much gets stolen from his joints.
1: Okay.
0: Sean, what about you? What do you got?
4: So I may or may not be a member of some of the services. And in our mess halls, there's a lot of really good artwork.
1: Yeah.
4: And some of my mates who like those usually receive them as Christmas gifts.
1: Okay.
0: Oh. Thanks, Sean.
1: Oh, that's awesome.
0: Sean's done.
1: Sean's done.
0: Said his bit.
1: Yeah.

0: to Australia for her first headline tour. I'll never forget you. The Midnight Sun Tour travels across the country this October. 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
11: A Beautiful Noise, the Neil Diamond musical, is now playing at the Princess Theatre. 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
0: Ricky Lee and Tim.
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1: Very soon, Akon. That's right. The singer that sounds like he's with the Chipmunks.
2: Lonely.
1: Maybe he's got what I've got. Maybe he needs some Vicks up his nose.
2: Bit of Vicks, bit of Codril Original.
1: Akon's had a terrible day at work listening and singing his own songs. So we'll get to that in a second. But Olivia Dean is in the country very soon. And there's some issues with who can go and at what age. So a new mum's bought tickets to the show. This is to Olivia's show. The same week that she found out that she was pregnant and vented her fury after learning that her newborn will now have to get a full-priced ticket to attend the show.
3: That's ridiculous. I'm so sorry.
1: Now, she inquired about the bag policy at Afterpay and she was told that she's welcome to bring a pram. That's good.
2: I thought she was going to leave the baby in the bag.
1: But the baby is going to require its own ticket despite being strapped to her the whole time. And they're saying all patrons must hold a valid ticket for entry regardless of age. Newborn.
3: And she's seated. She'll be seated. The baby is not taking up an extra seat. So someone will be missing out on these newly released tickets. So a mum who needs to get out for the night can take her bub.
1: Yeah.
4: It doesn't make any sense. I feel like there should be concessions. I understand they have to have rules, but there should be concessions for a baby strapped to a mother's body.
1: Yeah.
4: Like I get if you're taking a three-year-old or, a little toddler because they're not going to sit on you the whole time. But a baby?
1: Yeah.
4: I don't like that.
3: I mean, you don't even have to pay for babies on planes.
4: No, it's two.
3: They can sit on your lap. They're free.
1: Yeah, that's right. All right, so the youngest at gigs. I've taken my daughter to a lot. I've taken her to Billy a few times. We took her to Billy.
4: I went with you to that. Harry Styles as well. But watching her watch Billie Eilish was one of the greatest moments of my life. It was like I got to sit in a crowd and watch a little girl who she watched someone that she idolises, and I got to watch the show through her eyes. It was the most amazing thing I've ever experienced.
3: You were there to witness a canon moment in real time.
4: A canon moment.
3: Yeah, a moment that completely alters the rest of her life, something that is a core memory.
4: Yeah.
3: That's special.
4: It's really
1: good.
4: Cool.
1: A canon moment.
4: I've never heard of that. That's
1: write that
4: awesome.
1: Down. Canon moment. All right. Let's go to Victoria.
5: How are you all?
1: Very good. How old was the kid at the gig?
5: Well, I went to the Sam Smith Unholy Tour concert.
1: Yeah.
4: I was there also. It was very fun.
1: Unholy by all reports.
5: It was. But unfortunately, the child sitting next to us was about five.
4: Mm-hmm.
5: And about 20 minutes into it, the dad worked out it's very inappropriate for a five-year-old or any child of that age, really. And he ended up leaving.
4: Oh, that's a real shame. That's a real shame.
1: I think the description of the show is in the title though, right?
4: Yeah, Unholy. But also I think Unholy was at the very end of the show, wasn't it, Victoria? So maybe, the kids' favourite song was Unholy at the time and they wanted to see Sam perform it live, but then maybe it just wasn't right. I was actually sitting with Sam's fiancé and dad at the show.
1: And how did they go?
4: They had the greatest time. It was like watching your daughter
1: at
4: Billie Eilish, watching Sam Smith's dad watching Sam.
1: Yeah, that's pretty special.
4: Like the proud, it was very, very cool.
1: Anya, hello.
6: G'day, gang. Oh, look, I made the mistake. I bought tickets to Sting. That's not the mistake.
1: I would have said it was.
6: No. Oh, Tim, mate, it was at the Hunter Valley and I had my daughter was 12 weeks old and there was no way I was missing it, but it was 44 degrees.
4: Oh, no.
6: And I was just looking around for child services thinking it's 45 degrees, poor baby just been born. But I was not going to miss Sting for anything.
4: Oh,
6: sorry,
4: he puts on really? Such a great show,
1: What's
4: doesn't
1: your favourite
4: he?
1: Sting song, Anya?
6: Oh, God, Fields of Gold, just to be cheesy.
1: Oh, yeah.
4: It's not cheesy. It's beautiful.
1: It's no Englishman in New York, is it?
6: No.
4: So how did you go in the sun with a three-month-old, Anya?
6: Oh, I had to just move. I ended up moving my car to the very back of the track and just opened up the boot and left the aircon running. And I thought, if I get fined, screw it. No one came and told me off. I just moved my car right to the back.
4: I love it.
6: I couldn't. I was way too hot, but I was not missing it.
4: No,
1: not missing Sting.
4: Doing what you got to do.
6: That's right.
1: Don't miss Sting. Bloody hell.
4: You can't miss Sting. And he goes for ages too. Oh,
1: he really goes for ages. And only makes you feel happy right at the end. Tabitha.
7: Hi. We went to the Taylor Swift concert and a friend's friend, she brought her 8-week-old.
1: Oh, 8 weeks for the Eras tour.
7: Yeah, she was dressed in a cute little lover's outfit and had little headphones on, but it was just the sweetest thing.
4: Oh, so cute. Little teeny tiny baby Swiftie.
7: Yep.
1: I love that.
8: Ricky Lee and Tim.
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0: You are on Nova. This is Ricky Lee and Tim. Very soon, our favourite, Bruce Isaacs from Sydney Uni, is here to tell us all what to watch because it's good watching weather at the moment while it's still chilly outside.
1: Suggestions are just so good. Like, it's really filling up my days.
0: I tell you what, going to an Akon concert would make me want to rush home and watch something on TV. In fact, I would never go to an Akon concert.
1: Would that be the worst day of your life?
0: It would be. Why is Akon in the news?
1: Well, Akon's in the... First of all, I want to know, 13, 24, 10, what's the worst thing you've had to do at work? You know, people do crazy things at work. They get asked to do ridiculous things.
0: Real jobs.
1: Real jobs. Now, Akon has a very real job. You know, he sings, lonely.
0: It's not one of my favourites. No.
1: It's not really up your alley. That's okay.
0: Do you like it?
1: Is the worst thing about your job that you have to play that song sometimes?
0: Mainly the Ariana Grande,
1: Got it.
0: Hate That I Made You Love You. That's the worst part of my day.
1: Got it. So Akon, you know, he's a very successful artist. He gets paid a lot to do his job. And sure, that's outrageous for lots of people. But he got paid $1 million to go and do a private gig for someone, right? A very wealthy family paid Akon $1 million because their daughter absolutely loves him. So he's arrived at this place, they've flown him in, they've done all the right things, his rider's there in his room, every single thing that he's asked for is there.
0: They've spent heaps, more than the million.
1: They've spent heaps. Right, the million dollars is his fee. They bring him and his whole crew and all of his, you know, production specs, all of the stuff is all there.
0: All the other chipmunks.
1: He's really...
0: Alvin and Simon and Theodore.
1: So he's pumped, right? He's like, this is awesome. You know, I'm going and, you know, this happens in the music industry. You go and you get paid to perform at someone's birthday party or at their, you know, their bar mitzvah or something like that. And he rocks up, he turns up to do the gig. He's waiting for the crowd to arrive in this massive place with all the lights and the lasers and the stage and all of the stuff. But there's only three people there. There's three people at this gig.
0: So all his fans?
1: It's the two parents and the daughter.
0: Oh.
1: And he starts his show.
0: Yeah.
1: He starts his show and they go, stop, stop, stop, stop, stop.
2: I go into my show in the middle of it. She said, no, stop, stop. And I was like, what's going on, sweetheart? Everything okay? She's like, I want to hear Mr. Lonely. I said, that's it? She said, yes, can you just play that first? I said, okay, no problem. So the song finished, she's like, ah! Again.
0: Nah.
2: Again. Hour. That's all we put.
3: No way.
0: That's kind of cool, though.
1: It's kind of cool,
0: if
1: but
0: they're paying for it.
1: I know, but as an artist, like he's got a whole show ready to perform.
0: They probably should have told him that before.
1: I know, but it's a little bit. I know it's ridiculous because he got paid $1 million to go and do this thing. But that's the worst thing he's ever had to do is just perform one song over and over for three people.
0: That's pretty good.
1: Would be all right, a bit soul destroying.
0: Yeah.
1: But then he would just be thinking $1 million.
0: Yeah, $1 million. $1 million. Play Lonely. I couldn't hear Lonely for an hour straight for $1 million.
1: Really?
0: No.
1: I reckon you could.
0: Maybe.
1: I reckon you could.
0: Why don't we try it? Let's try it. Rochelle, worst thing at work.
4: Oh, guys, well, I work in childcare and one of the children pooed their undies and it was a huge one. Like, it was everywhere. So I had to do it because it's my job.
0: Of course. Yeah. Well, it's not your child. It's like, that's extra.
1: I know.
0: Kelly, worst thing you had to do at work, Akon style?
5: I had to repair someone's finger after they chopped it off.
1: What?
0: Is that what you do for a living? Like, that kind
1: Are
0: of
1: thing?
0: Are
1: you a nurse?
5: No. No, that was just a freak accident and I just happened to be the one that had to do first aid.
1: Oh, good on you, Kelly. Well done.
0: What do you do for work normally that's not attaching fingers?
5: It's for a packaging company.
1: There we go. Oh, so maybe a little accident. Someone did a little on their finger. Ah!
0: A little gaffer.
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10: Let's go. This is Ricky Lee and Tim.
0: Ricky Lee and Tim.
10: Ricky Lee, Tim.
0: Catch up with the Ricky Lee and Tim podcast whenever you like.
10: Nova.

0: Hey, this is Ricky Lee and Tim on Nova.
1: What have we got?
0: Just took a big inhale and moved to the microphone. Bruce
1: really,
0: Isaacs is here.
1: I was really breathing. Oh, it's our man!
2: What you watching? Tell me what you're watching.
0: Bruce Isaacs is here, associate professor in film studies at the University of Sydney and, of course, host of the Film versus Film podcast. Let's talk about things for this week. And I'm surprised there's any room at the movies for anything that's not The Odyssey or Spider-Man.
3: Yes.
0: But The End of Oak Street is at the movies. What's this one?
4: Yes, opening later this week. This is a kind of, sort of semi-Steven Spielberg. It's a family film as well. It's an old-school family movie. Ewan McGregor and Anne Hathaway.
0: It's about time Anne Hathaway got some work.
4: I like that Ewan McGregor's in this, but he's not renting out a train spotting. He's like he's like an old school family man now.
1: Yeah,
4: he's
1: he looks
4: grown
1: like
4: up.
1: A clean cut kind of dad haircut.
4: Exactly, and a little bit dowdy.
1: Yeah.
4: And I kind of think, I used to worship renting out of train spotting, right? Like, I wanted to be this guy. So suddenly, what happens is there's a kind of portal and their street goes into a world of dinosaurs and prehistoric monsters, and they have to survive.
1: And from the producer, J.J. Abrams.
4: From J.J. Abrams.
0: I think that's Gracie's dad,
1: Gracie,
0: right?
1: Gracie Abrams' dad.
4: Is that true?
1: Yeah.
4: I had no idea.
1: Yeah.
4: But J.J. Abrams done a lot of great things. Lost is one of my favorites, the TV show. So just to say, go check that out. I'm taking my son to see it tonight.
0: Okay, amazing. That is The End of Oak Street. Now, this is one I misread when I saw it on Disney Plus the other day. I thought it was a different word, but it's definitely The Shards.
1: There's a D in there, not a T.
0: So I'm like, they're making a film about it. No, The Shards.
4: So this is the one I'm most excited about this week. I don't know, are you guys into Bret Easton Ellis at all? Do you know Bret Easton Ellis is an author?
1: No.
4: He wrote a book called American Psycho.
0: Oh, yeah, okay. I've read that and watched the
4: movie.
0: Christian Bale film.
4: Which I think is a great movie. And
0: I liked
4: but
0: it too.
4: Just to
1: I watched
4: say,
1: it like 2 weeks ago. It's so
4: good.
1: How
4: great is it, right?
1: We watch it all the time. It's really good.
0: I got the book when I was a kid.
4: I don't know what that says about you, Ricky, okay?
1: It's just fascinating.
4: It is great.
1: So brilliant.
0: I got the book when I was a kid.
4: Amazing.
0: It was wrapped in plastic.
4: Yes.
0: The book was wrapped in plastic.
4: So I remember going to bookshops and being fascinated because it was wrapped. It was the only book wrapped in plastic and it had an R-rated.
0: Yeah.
4: You know, like the VHS?
1: Yep.
4: R-rated? This book had an R-rated.
0: Yeah.
1: Awesome.
4: So like for me, it was my mission in life is to get this book and read it, right? This show is based on his life. He's imagined his life as late high school. It's the last year of high school. They're very rich kids living in the valley. They go to Malibu. They drive Mercedes. And if that kind of thing offends you, then this is not going to be for you, right?
1: Mm-hmm.
4: But I got to say, I loved it because it's all about this generation of wealthy, superficial, narcissistic kids. And I just loved spending that time with them. I mean, and also I should say, this is a serial killer killing people and they get involved with this.
1: A little subplot.
0: So that's The Shards on Disney Plus. And finally, The Lanterns on HBO Max.
4: Huge hype around this show.
0: What is this one?
4: So The Lanterns, it's based on the Green Lantern, the superhero kind of franchise. There was a movie called The Green Lantern. Did you guys see it with Ryan Reynolds, 2011? If you didn't, you're very lucky.
1: Okay.
0: Because I'm not a Ryan Reynolds guy.
4: Okay, yeah. So it was a really dodgy
0: movie.
4: He's a
0: bit schmactory.
1: You're really not a fan, especially not now.
4: It destroyed the Green Lantern for universe,
1: no.
4: Right? And so now they're rebooting it as a show, but it's much more kind of serious. And they've brought in heavyweight actors. Carl Chandler, I don't know if you guys remember him from Wolf of Wall Street or Friday Night Lights.
1: The FBI agent from Wolf of Wall Street.
4: Yeah. Check out Lanterns, because what they've done is they've merged the superhero genre and the investigate a murder detective genre. And I just think there's this movement to try to make superhero things a little bit more interesting and a bit richer.
0: Well, you said that about Spider-Man.
4: Exactly.
0: Yeah,
4: and I think Spider-Man's done very well. And this is another example. And I compare it to something like Andor in the Star Wars universe.
1: That though, appeals to me because I'm not a huge fan of like the Marvel and
4: yes,
1: the universe and all that. It's really not my jam. If you make it a little more drama and a little more, I don't know.
0: Dirty.
1: Yeah, that kind of appeals to me a lot more.
4: Just like a bit more grown up.
1: Yeah.
4: Right?
0: That's,
4: I mean,
0: The Lanterns on HBO Max, The Shards on Disney Plus, and The End of Oak Street at the movies.
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8: In the morning. So it's that time of the morning. It's penciled in here. It's circled on the rundown. It says intervention time.
9: Oh.
8: Who's the intervention for? Is it for me or is it for Jodie?
9: It's What's for going? You, Hazy.
8: Oh, great.
9: Oh, dear.
8: Good stuff. Oh. Appreciate this. A nice little switch up. You have a break. You sit this one out, Jodes.
9: Mm.
8: You jump in on the feedback.
9: Okay. Jodie, you missed another very important work beater yesterday. Yeah. No, it was fine.
8: Classic.
9: You were there for the meeting, but then you left and that was all fine. And Hazy...
8: Is that what it's about, Joe's missing the work meeting again?
9: Oh, you wish.
10: Oh, no. Sorry, big Texan had announced his retirement and I had to dash off.
8: Oh, okay.
10: Sorry about that.
8: Yeah,
9: well,
8: about that.
9: You should have instead stayed for this announcement that grossed everyone in our office out yesterday your mate over here.
8: Bloody HR again. Here we go.
10: She on speed dial.
8: Oh, shit.
10: She in your...
8: What have you got?
10: You know in your phone how you have frequent contacts?
8: Yeah.
10: Is she there?
8: I don't know what I said, but I was joking, okay? I was just joking.
9: You,
8: what was it?
9: You weren't, though.
8: No, what is it?
9: Hazy said,
10: oh, no.
9: I now have to shave my butt cheeks.
8: Oh, yeah, I did say that. Yeah. Oh, thank you very much. I appreciate that. We had a discussion about my manscaping because I had my legs out.
9: Yeah.
8: And there were people throwing a few questions at me, like, what's going on with the legs? Why are they so almost shiny?
9: Yeah.
8: I said, well, I don't shave them. I clip them.
9: Okay.
8: And I do manscape.
9: Yeah.
8: But I've taken the next step in my manscaping because my wife hates manscaping at all.
9: Right.
8: But she said, and she noticed the other day after I'd manscaped and I was naked, she was like, what's going on with your bum? Your bum hair's so long and all the other hair doesn't exist. So she's like, you're either all in or you're all out, okay? You can't just have this long flowing bum hair off the cheeks. So I said, righto. Well, let's get it going. So now I shave my bum cheeks.
10: You've got butt fluff.
8: Yeah. Not anymore, I don't.
9: You could have heard a pin drop in the office. We were on board with the shaving the legs. You're talking about your ear hairs.
10: Yeah. Yes.
9: Fine. But then the bum cheeks was just a little step too far for the open plan.
8: A lot of questions that came from it as well. In fact, it actually drew inspiration for me to start a little Instagram video, and I never do this.
9: Okay.
8: Come with me on my journey as I shave myself. I started the calves and worked my way up. Eventually the hamstrings, the chest, and now the bum.
10: Hey, I too have questions. How do you rotate as to not
9: he demonstrated how to...
8: There's several ways you can do it.
10: You don't lie on your back like a turtle.
8: You can do that if you need to do it that way. Yeah.
9: There's
8: you can
9: some really
8: tilt the legs back.
9: Disturbing CCTV footage from our office yesterday, Jody. Yeah. Which I'm sure the HR woman's already got a hold of.
8: Yeah, whatever you do, don't talk to the Clippers either. They've seen some stuff.
10: You can just hear the clippers as you lie on your back start screaming.
8: Yeah, yeah. You hear the clippers as well, like as I come to the room looking for the clippers, they're like, no. All right, we'll do it. What are we doing? The bum? No. It's not part of the contract.
10: Do you know, producer Lucy, when you go and have a spray tan, right, either in person or in one of those booths, we were talking about this yesterday, how you have to, like, tilt over.
8: Oh, yeah.
10: Do you do the tilt?
8: No, because I'm not going in. I'm just on the outside.
10: But under there's the crease. There's your ass crease.
8: Yeah.
9: To your thigh kind of thing.
8: Oh, yeah. So it's between your hamstring and your glute. No, not really.
10: But you don't tilt.
8: Because my ass is so non-existent.
9: It's just one straight up.
8: It's just straight up. I got straight up. There's no definition there.
10: There's not even a 15-degree deviation in the clippers.
8: No, so the clippers don't see that sort of area as well because it doesn't exist. So that's good for them, I guess.
10: I guess that's the upside.
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4: Yes, Adelaide's most awesome pizza. We have a top five at Jode's. Yesterday, we spoke to Alex. He's the owner from Mamma Mia Pizza Ria in Gawler. Also, Farsetti's Normanville are in there, Brusco's Pizzeria in Hectorville, and Port Express Takeaway in Birkenhead. Should we speak to another finalist? Should we go to Salisbury? That's where we find Kapirisland Pizza, the owner, who's Johnny Kapiris. Johnny, good morning to you.
5: Hey, guys. How are you?
6: Yeah, we're good, Johnny. Congratulations. You must be stoked.
5: Oh, I'm very, very excited. This is a big thing for me.
4: Johnny Kapiris, why did you call it Kapirisland Pizza? No, I'm just got it. We worked it out. Mate, take us through your specialty and also take us through the origins. When did this all start?
5: I started off when I was a kid. My first job was making pizzas, and I just had a passion from then, from when I was 15 years old. And I ended up opening up a string of fruit shops and ended up putting a pizza bar in the fruit shop. But Kapirisland, I sold the fruit shops, and then we started about 2 years ago at Glynn location.
6: Yeah.
5: And the rest is history.
4: Best pizza. What are we talking, Johnny? What do you got?
6: Yeah.
5: The Kapiris special. Ooh. It's a pepperoni, extra sauce, extra cheese, and Italian sausage.
4: Jeez.
6: Whoa, okay. It's a lot of meat and a lot of cheese.
4: Italian sausage, that's the key.
5: Italian sausage. It's actually probably one of our best sellers.
6: Yeah. And do you have any sort of unusual orders, Johnny?
5: I reckon I had a while back, I had an order for a pizza and I wanted chips on top as well. That was pretty unusual.
4: Oh, yeah. That feels like the ultimate hangover pizza, don't you reckon?
6: It does. Someone's had a big night and gone,
4: intense.
6: I need Johnny Kapiris' help here. Chips and pizza.
4: Who did you call? Johnny. Hey, Johnny, congratulations, mate. Kapirisland Pizza in Salisbury, 26 Park Terrace in Salisbury. Congratulations, mate. Good luck. And if nothing else, you know that you've got a loyal customer base, which is really nice.
5: Yeah, no, it's very, very good.
0: Jody and Hazy.

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1: There is a new trend from Gen Zers, Andrew Hayes, and I know you love Gen Zer trends.
2: Yes, yeah. They're doing their own thing. They're extremely running their own race.
1: They are purposely not having sex. Okay.
2: It's good. This is a good thing.
1: Well, okay. We'll get to that in just a moment.
2: Because it complicates things.
1: Let me explain. It's the opposite to the famous hot girl summer. So you know how this time of year in the Northern Hemisphere it's hot. So everyone in Australia heads overseas if you're young and explores the world.
2: Yeah, I'll give you do you want a bit of a hot girl summer sort of song? You want to see?
1: Yeah,
2: okay,
1: sure.
2: Let's see what I got here. Okay. This will do. From the top, make it oh, that's good. Yeah, that's good for a hot girl summer, is it not?
1: It's not what they're doing.
2: No, okay, good.
1: Singles are embracing boy sobriety. Yes, that's right, boy sobriety. Choosing to practice celibacy instead of endless swiping and disappointing exchanges with disappointing men. And in doing so, they're protecting their emotional well-being, they say.
2: This is good.
1: Do you think it's good? It has been dubbed the nun girl summer. So it's apparently being celibate overseas is all the rage.
2: So this feels like a move that the Gen Zers make. It's probably something that you realise maybe in your mid-30s.
1: Mm.
2: It's like they're ahead of their time.
1: Yeah, they're good, aren't they? So it's gaining traction on social media as creators share their own boy sober stories with Gen Z leading the charge. Good on you guys.
2: Can I take you back to my teens and what it was like?
1: I always get very nervous going back to your teenage years, but here we go.
2: And so you should, because when I look back, gosh, I would have done things differently. So it was around 2000 when the movie American Pie came out.
1: Right.
2: And the whole premise, the plot of that, and it was pretty much the anthem. Like, it was the movie.
1: It was.
2: That we were obsessed with.
1: Yeah.
2: And the whole plot was for a bunch of blokes in school to lose their virginity.
1: Yes.
2: So it went from, you know, losing your virginity or taking that next step into adulthood, etc., not being fun, being insanely stressful.
3: No longer will our penises remain flaccid and unused. By God, we will not stand by and watch history condemn us into celibacy. Amen.
4: I like that.
3: Yes, we will make a stand. We will succeed.
5: About time!
3: We will get laid!
5: Yes! Yes! Woo-hoo!
2: So losing your virginity back when I was, so this was sort of when I was like 15 or 16.
1: Yeah.
2: So losing your virginity wasn't, it was stressful.
1: Yeah.
2: It had to be done.
1: Okay.
2: And as soon as you got that done, and then you could move on to the next phase of your life. So Gen Z is doing something like this is excellent.
1: Is it a situation where it had to be done so you could go back and tell all your mates about it?
2: Maybe a little bit, but also it was like, and because it was like, I've got to get this burden out of the way.
1: Yeah.
2: It wasn't fun.
1: No.
2: Like it was an experience you look back and go, gosh, you just wish that when you were older and you realised that there was no stress, there was no pressure.
1: Yeah.
2: The pressure from your other little idiot mates.
1: Yeah.
2: That you just run your own race and do it at a time that suits you. Mm. And then maybe if you did that, it would be a really beautiful, enjoyable thing.
1: Yeah. Maybe if you're in a long-term relationship with someone you cared about, it might mean a bit more.
2: Yes.
1: I don't know. Just a thought.
2: Yes. It's if that's changed, though, if that's what the kids are thinking now, like there's no pressure to get it done, then that is excellent. Because I feel like every single generation will teach their kids that. But maybe this generation coming through, maybe if it's led by the Gen Zers and they're painting the path, and it's a good thing, right?
1: Maybe I'm too afraid to ask this, but did you get the job done in the end?
2: I would say that there's a lot of people, including myself, that it was so stressful and it was a chore.
1: Yeah.
2: That there would have been several times where the job wasn't done.
1: Oh, too much.
2: Yeah.
1: Wow.
2: And it shouldn't be like that.
1: No.
2: It should be a beautiful moment when you're ready to do it.
1: Yeah, but
2: not something that you have to tick off like, oh, gosh, has it happened yet?
1: Yeah.
2: And it was because of movies like that where the sole objective was to lose their virginity before they finished high school.
1: I wonder if boys have changed. I do wonder.
2: Well, if there's trends like this happening.
1: No, but this is the girls leading the charge. This
2: is
1: not the boys.
2: Yeah,
1: the boys would be going to Europe
2: thinking.
1: Yeah,
2: but the girls are in charge. The girls are in charge and they're leading the way.
1: Yes.
2: They're going to set the rules, which is excellent. So if they're doing things like this, then this is fantastic. Maybe it'll change the tune and the idea of the boys.
1: Well, the key takeaway here is you should have never watched American Pie.
2: Oh, no, big time. Your journey, though, was it different back then?
1: I think the boys were the same. But my experience was vastly different from yours.
2: All right. Would you share it? Can we go through it next?
1: I don't know. I don't know. Oh. Maybe.
2: Okay.
1: Okay.
2: Righto. Is it?
1: If it helps young girls, then maybe.
2: Okay. Well, then let's
1: God, I hope my kids aren't listening.
2: You're locked in now, Jodes. Let's go through it next.

0: is Jodie and Hazy on Nova.
1: We are talking about Nun Girl Summers, which is the new trend from the Gen Zers. Yeah, the Gen Zers.
2: Run your own race.
1: So basically, they're heading to Europe, and traditionally when you go over there, it's all about being a bit loose and fun and having some drinks and exploring and finding yourself and all the bits. Now, girls are preserving their emotional well-being by being boy sober.
2: Yeah.
1: So giving it a big old wide berth. Sorry about that, boys.
2: Nun Girl Summer. Boy sobriety. Okay. I like those words, boy sobriety.
1: Can you imagine the boys in Europe? What trend? Hey?
2: Oh, here comes those Aussie girls. Oh, they just walk straight past us to a wellness retreat. What is going on here?
1: And you were talking about how much pressure was on you as a 16, 17, whatever year old, just to get the job done.
2: Well, yeah, so I respect this trend where that's not the top priority. Mm. Now, we're talking about movies like American Pie, which came out in 2000, where the sole focus was to lose your virginity before you left high school.
1: Yeah.
2: And there was pressure on. In our sort of generation, there was pressure on that it had to be done, it had to be done, and then you could move on. But once that was ticked off, so it wasn't fun,
1: yeah.
2: It wasn't enjoyable,
1: yeah.
2: it was a genuine burden, and it shouldn't be like this. So trends like this are good. And you said you'd share your experience.
1: I didn't say in explicit detail, though.
2: You're not in explicit detail. You also gave us a couple of minutes to warn your kids if they're listening.
1: My kids?
2: Yes.
1: Yes. Yes.
2: Your kids if they're listening that mum's about to say some things that are making you going to go, bah!
1: If Dad's in the car, can you turn the radio off immediately, if not sooner, please? No, I think the advice from mums to daughters, and I will have to have this chat with my girls who are entering the teenage era, is make it meaningful. So don't just do it for the sake of doing it, which is what you were saying you felt like you had to do. But I think for girls it's different. It's like make sure there's an emotional connection, make sure you care about that person, make sure, more importantly, that person cares about you. So I think girls have always, since the beginning of time, approached it a little bit differently. Like it's not just, all right, we got to get it done. We got to get it done so we can go back and tell all our girlfriends this is what we did.
2: Yep.
1: It's very much and has always been for women much more, sex has always been more about emotion, I think. So for me, I was in a long-term relationship in high school. So I went out with a boy. I won't name him. But we were together for a long time. We very deeply cared about each other. I think it was like, you know, first love stuff. So that's what happened. That was my first experience of that. But it also involved what it was called back in the day. It's like a wine cask, but it's a box of Nikoff. So it's basically vodka and orange juice.
2: Oh, my God.
1: So that was heavily involved. So soon after...
2: The ultimate aphrodisiac.
1: So that was involved, and soon after said event, there was me with my head in a toilet.
2: Oh,
1: so
2: yeah.
1: it was yucky, and it wasn't what, you know, picture perfect or anything like that. And I think that's what teenagers do. They build it up. It's going to be this beautiful, gorgeous, you know, flawless experience. It never will be.
2: Well, it's not going to be flawless.
1: No.
2: Like even...
1: No one knows what they're doing,
2: no
1: you people.
2: Yeah, geez, you're fumbling your way through.
1: Yeah.
2: But more so, and that's the key, isn't it? They're doing it when you're ready.
1: Yeah.
2: And it's a pleasurable experience instead of it being a genuine burden.
1: Yeah, instead of feeling pressured into doing it by whoever you're with at the time.
2: So... What age do you have that conversation with your kids? Because I feel like each and every time you hear what the kid's doing, things are happening earlier and earlier and earlier.
1: Yeah. I don't know. Mine are too young at the moment, at 14 and 13. I don't really have too much interest in boys at all.
2: Yeah.
1: So we're not even remotely there yet. But I don't know, I guess around 16, I would hope that would be enough time.
2: Well, I don't know. Would it be? Would it be enough time?
1: Yeah. Neither one of them.
2: Well, it depends on the individual.
1: They're too busy playing sport and dancing and doing all those things. They don't really care for boys at the minute.
2: Do you think they'd be open to that conversation too, by the way, or would it be extremely awkward?
1: No, we're pretty close. So we can discuss all that stuff without embarrassment. So I would hope that when the time came, they would come to me and say, this is what's happening.
2: Yeah, I wonder what it's like because I can look back now at and I had a beautiful relationship with my dad.
1: Yeah.
2: But we never actually had that conversation, I don't reckon.
1: No.
2: And that would have been incredibly awkward.
1: Oh.
2: So if you've got young girls and they're very open, and that's what I like even about my five-year-old girl, she's just talking the whole time.
1: Yeah.
2: She talks about what's on her brain before he actually officially enters her brain.
1: Here's one for you. How are you going to go if she comes to you and starts talking about it?
2: I'd be fine with that because it means she was comfortable and she's open about it, which is good.
1: Yeah.
2: Which is really good because that's the absolute goal that your kids can talk openly about anything that's bothering them, if they're happy about it, if they're sad about it, if they've got a problem. That's what we're trying to give to our kids now, create something where they're safe enough to share that sort of stuff and work through it.
1: She's going to Cara first, you know.
2: She's going to Cara, though. My son's going to Cara first as well, I reckon, which is fair enough.
1: Oh, no, I hope that he comes to you and talks to you about this stuff and you can encourage him to do exactly, you know, the opposite to what you experience, and that's, you know, don't feel pressure, mate, to do it.
2: Yeah.
1: Do it with a girl you actually really care about.
2: I think he's going to Cara because he knows that she's so much more wise.
1: Yeah, that's true.
2: Dad probably doesn't have the answers.
1: Dad's like the village idiot in the house.
2: Once again, congratulations to the Gen Zers who are running their own race, which is good.
1: And looking after themselves. Good on you guys.
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8: Nathan, Matt and Sean. This is Nova.
9: Good morning, friends. It is Thursday morning. How are we?
10: Oh, wonderful. Good. Joel, how are you?
11: Yeah, I'm good. I think Thursday's the start of the weekend.
9: Agree.
11: Yeah, that's the mental space I like to get into.
12: Late night shopping.
13: Oh, late night shopping, we're all about it.
9: That is true, because often we've said to Joel, it's Friday today. He's like, what? Like, fully surprised what day of the week it is. So, yeah. That's because you're already in your weekend.
11: I'm a bit of a dumb hot mess.
9: Whatever. We know. on today's show, we meet an incredible woman. She is the stunt double for Matt Damon in The Odyssey.
10: You can't pick them apart.
9: It's unbelievable. She's 4'6" as well, which is amazing. Even more incredible. And Matt Damon himself said she has the best arms he's ever seen.
10: Wow. Big call. Fantastic.
9: Yeah,
10: call.
9: So we find out how she got into that career. It's incredible.
14: Wouldn't you tell everybody?
9: Yes.
11: I'd be opening with that before I even say
9: Matt,
11: hello.
9: Who's Matt Damon's best friend? Chris Hemsworth.
11: Oh,
9: which
11: I
9: means
11: say Lauren from Nova Melbourne.
9: Second best friend, Chris Hemsworth, which means Devin Dalton has better arms than Chris Hemsworth because he's seen them up close.
10: Well, there you go. Dodgy transactions. We're going to be talking about them, like swapping a Pokemon cards in
9: with
10: an alleyway.
9: Questionable characters. Yeah. And wrangling wildlife. You might have seen the footage of a girl in a restaurant who just grabs a bin chicken that shouldn't be there and carries it out like it's nothing.
11: So competent.
9: Unbelievable.
11: Like every day.
12: Let's get the party started. See you at the bar. You was hardly talking. That's when I knew that your heart was scarring. Friends to lovers need a part to star in. Like, wait, babe, let me.

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1: Last night, if you're watching Channel 9 News, yes. And I know you saw this, Joel, and there was a story that's...
2: gripping the nation.
1: Yes, and Michael Thompson to tell us what's coming up.
3: Thieves going to the extreme tonight. See the destructive toy store smash and grab, all for Pokemon cards. Later this hour, why the popular childhood craze is sparking a nationwide crime wave.
1: Well, right, so we moved on from tobacco.
2: Toy Story 5 has taken a dark turn.
4: Wow. Yeah.
1: Pokemon cars, Joel. They're getting cars, right? They're smashing them through shops, ram raids, and they're stealing Pokemon cards.
4: Oh, my God, this song's a banger. Pokemon, wow, I did not realise it was such a big thing again now. It was. I remember having Pokemon cards at school, but Trousseau, are you okay
2: Let's go to the expert, our friend Sam Trousseau. Pokemon, have you got a Pokemon card around your neck today?
5: Yeah, got one today.
4: So what do you got?
5: Part of the uniform.
4: Squirtle?
5: Yeah, something like that, Joel. Something like that.
2: Yeah. So tell us what you did yesterday.
5: My friend and I, we went on a deal yesterday. Not one of those where we were ram raiding a shop.
1: Oh, just some drugs?
5: No.
4: Okay. Yeah.
5: We did go to Armadale. And we did leave with a few $1,000s, Shawnee.
1: Okay.
5: It wasn't drugs. It was a Pokemon deal. My friend had been...
4: That's your drug.
5: Yeah, basically. Left with a high, that's for sure. But it was...
4: nerd.
5: No, we had been collecting them over the last couple of years. He will open a few. He'll save a few.
2: Yes.
5: Probably about 3 years' worth. And he sold half of his collection to a guy found on Marketplace.
4: Why? What, for the cash?
5: A little bit of clearance space. He's kept a few of the good ones that he likes, but he had a couple of boxes in his house. Time to get rid of them. They've gone up in price.
2: They grow up so fast.
5: I know. We're 30 now, evolve. Joel. We got to grow up, you know.
4: They literally evolve.
2: Yeah.
5: We walked out of there with $7,500.
1: How did this take place and why were you involved?
5: Well, Shawnee, I was the muscle, the guns for hire.
1: Yeah.
5: If you couldn't tell, he called me yesterday and said, hey, I've got this deal. Guy through Facebook. Luckily, these days, you can do a bit of sleuthing with the Facebooks and found out he runs a stall at the markets half the time. He's got a bit of a shop that he's starting up and that as well.
2: So he had a chance that if he did do the dirty on you, you could find him again.
5: We knew where he worked and possibly where he lived. I was not prepared if shit went down in the house. I was probably a little bit underprepared.

0: Vision, and my mate had the $7,500 in his account. So you pay on data. Yeah.
1: So just to be clear, you went into the house.
0: Yep.
2: What was the house like?
1: Armed with two big biceps, obviously.
0: Oh, ready to go. And a bucket full of Pokemon cards.
1: Joel was like, was the house look
0: Not can bad.
2: I can
0: not
2: imagine
0: bad.
2: That, like there was a well-worn couch.
0: Well, no. And without me, it was Armadale Way, but pleasantly surprised. Yeah, no, it was okay.
1: You put
0: yeah.
1: any fake tattoos on, you know, one of those sleeves Armadale. You can get from that, like,
0: toughen myself up, you reckon?
3: In a show bag.
1: Yeah, exactly.
0: Hoodie on, black
1: exactly
0: on black.
1: What I was thinking.
0: No.
2: So maybe you could have worn, like, a black belt and said, you know, like, I'm a crafty expert or something.
3: So, Teresa, when you went in there, mm-hmm. Did you have any thoughts that maybe you were going to get ripped off or that he was going to, that the money had gone through and it hadn't or, you know, or reverse the transaction or something?
0: Always in the back of your mind a little bit, but pretty much from the time you opened the door, was pretty friendly. You could tell was into
3: that's
0: it.
3: How they get ya.
0: I know, but it was him and his partner, I assume wife, and they're into it and collecting. Were telling me about it. He was,
3: he was just equally passionate Pokemon collector.
0: As well, just a couple of nerds getting along and made a bit of money. So
3: married.
1: There's a night out. You hear that? There's a night out for you.
0: Made some friends. Aren't you guys proud of me, Mum and Dad?
2: I'm really proud of you. Yeah. That's a big excursion.
3: It is. Like because so often you hear of something where you go, well, there's so many red flags there. Yeah. The first red flag is Facebook Marketplace. And you go, oh, we're going to get ripped off in some way. But it was actually legit. That's beautiful.
0: Legit, yeah.
2: What did you guys say to each other before you got out of the car? Like, were you like, all right, let's do this? Or, was there a Pokemon?
3: Sweep the leg.
2: You know, got to catch them all, you know.
0: Just bolt if we need be. Bolt. But no,
2: is that a Pokemon? Or?
3: So when he came out, your car was gone. But other than that, it was a very successful
0: car. Four wheels were taken. It was on bricks.
1: Yeah, there was 7.5 grand for your wheels back, mate.
4: Nathan, Nat and Sean on Nova.

0: Matt and Sean. Nova.
1: We're talking about transactions that seemed on the at surface level to be a little bit on the dodgy side, but were actually legit, inspired by Trousseau, who yesterday was a part of a Pokemon card transaction at a house in Armidale.
2: Deal went down, and if anyone wants some hired muscle, 13, 24, 10, I'm one from one so far.
3: Yeah. Yeah. Yeah.
4: He took his own plastic sword, so he had it covered for security reasons, obviously.
3: Yeah, you could get a gig in Northbridge on the weekend, yeah, Trousseau.
1: Definitely.
3: Side hustle, bouncer. Now, hey, that's my thing, Dorby.
1: Our producer, Amy, you had a circumstance like this, right?
5: Yeah, it happened about 11 years ago. So I was looking for an engagement ring.
1: Yes. She had been proposed to already.
5: Yes.
1: But it was, yes, with a little placer ring, and he's like, then, you know.
4: So your own ring.
5: Yep. And my now sister-in-law said she had a friend who worked as a jewellery store.
4: Yep.
5: And can get diamonds. And I was like, oh,
1: sounds
5: okay.
1: Dodgy. Sounds like, dodgy. You know, red flag. I can get them because, like, stealing them. Like,
3: yeah, I can get diamonds.
5: No,
3: it was
5: idea.
3: A weird sentence.
1: Don't ask questions.
5: Don't ask. And so, yeah, reached out to this person, and she was like, "What do you want?" And I said, "Oh, you know, emerald, diamond, da da da." And she's like, "Cool, I've got some. Where shall we meet?" And I was like, "Okay, sure." Just out the back here.
1: In the car park
4: at Subiaco.
5: Behind the bag of diamonds.
1: Like a little plastic baggie.
5: Yep.
3: What?
5: Tipped him in my hand, said, "Which one do you like?" And I picked one. And
1: do you know anything about diamonds? Like, did you have any idea? So that it could have been cut glass. You've got no idea.
5: No idea.
3: You don't have one of those monocle things.
1: It's got a loop.
5: Like, legit, just looked at the picture. I was like, "Oh, that one's pretty.
1: That one's pretty.
5: We'll go
3: she's shiny."
5: And, 10 years later, still rocking this diamond.
1: And you've had it, you have had it looked at by an actual jeweller, and it's been
5: legit.
1: It is legit.
5: Yep.
1: Seems
5: dodgy. And I got half price. So what you'd pay in the shop,
1: yeah,
5: I got it pretty much 50%.
3: You double D's, you diamond dealer.
4: Now we're cooking.
1: I know. Let's go to Ruby in
3: Incredible,
1: South Perth.
3: Amy.
1: Hello, Ruby. What was the deal where it seemed like it was dodgy at face value, but it turned out to be totally legit?
6: Well, I was actually solo travelling at the time in Paris. And this was during the Olympics.
3: Okay.
6: So I got a message on a dating app
3: from
6: someone saying that, "Hey, I'm going to be hosting a party with a whole bunch of Olympians and famous people that are in Paris at the moment. We need people to come." I was like, "Yeah, right, stranger danger."
3: Yeah.
6: Number one, you know, this sounds too good to be true.
4: Yeah.
6: And he flicks me his Instagram, very legit. He's messaged me on there as well to confirm that it's him, some sort of manager.
1: Yeah.
6: Anyway, I'm like, no, if I tell my parents that I'm going to this party from someone on a dating app in a foreign country, this is red flag.
4: Yep.
6: Anyway, I go, "I'm young, I'm Paris Olympics, best night of my life."
3: Really?
1: Who was there? Anybody that we would have heard of?
6: Some medalist.
1: Wow.
4: Some medalist. Camera.
1: Yeah.
3: Okay, wink, wink.
6: The night before, I had the basketball US team, which I was very sad.
1: Yeah.
6: But, no, there were some the fresh bronze medalists, some very high-up people, and it was fantastic.
3: Why were they so in need of party guests if they were medalists?
6: Hmm. Well, they wanted to fill up the space because all the athletes, I guess, were bored of each other at this point in the Olympics.
1: Yeah, some fresh meat.
6: I guess.
4: Yeah.
6: It's dry up in the Olympic Village. Who
1: knows? Did you hook up with anybody?
4: Cut one from the herd.
6: I don't know if this is radio.
1: Okay,
4: she did.
3: It's just us here. It's just us here.
1: Absolute yes. Well done, Ruby. Congratulations.
4: Wow. Top level athlete.
1: Seemed dodgy.
3: Podium place.
1: Let's go to James in Dianella. Hi, James.
7: Morning, guys. How are you?
1: Good, buddy. Now, we've been hearing about what seemed like dodgy situations but turned out to be legit. But you've got a twist on it, yeah?
7: Yeah, I've got a bit of a twist on mine. So my wife, she was been looking for this Samsung S26 Ultra, like the brand new ones, like the $2,000 phones on Gumtree. Like, she was looking for it for like weeks and weeks, right? And she ended up finding one, I think it was for like $1,000, and she managed to barter the guy down to $800.
4: Cool,
1: yeah.
4: Deal.
7: Yeah, deal. It's stealing the deal, right? And then so he sends me the address. I put it in my maps, and it's this dodgy caravan park in Vic Park. So I'm driving there, and I'm thinking, is this legit or not? Like, it can't be, right?
1: Mm.
7: So I rock up caravan park, and I message the guy. I'm like, "I'm out the front, mate." He's like, "I'm like, where are you?" He's like, "Oh, I'll meet you on the footpath." And I'm like, "Footpath? All right." So I'm driving around for like a few streets, ended up seeing this dodgy, like, young 16-year-old cat backwards standing on the footpath.
3: Well, hood rat.
7: So I get out of the car. He's got the Samsung box there, and, like, I've got my keys, and I've just, like, because it was all sealed, and I've just opened it up, and he was, like, freaking out. He's like, what are you doing? I'm like, what are you doing? I said, well, I need to check if there's a phone in there. So I open it up, check the phone. It all looks like completely legit. He hands me over like a JB Hi-Fi receipt for $2,000 as a purchase receipt.
3: Yes.
7: For the purchase
3: okay,
7: of the phone.
3: That's
7: and I'm
3: good.
7: Thinking, like, I'm clapping my hands all the way home. I'm like, the wife, I'm like, this is brilliant, darling. I'm going to steal him a deal. Like, it's a brand new Samsung 26 Ultra. But so she comes home, put the SIM card in, and it was only a couple of weeks later because she's right into her photography.
1: Yeah.
7: Mm. And she started taking a heap of photos with wedding events and stuff, and the quality wasn't coming out properly.
1: Yeah.
7: Oh. So we take it to JB Hi-Fi, and they're like, this isn't a Samsung 26 Ultra. It's a cheap $50 Temu ripoff.
3: Oh!
7: And apparently there's this massive crime syndicate in Perth where people are bringing them over on Temu with these fake JB Hi-Fi receipts and flogging them off on Gumtree for $1,000.
3: So
7: I had to make I made a full police report to the Cannington police station, and the police officer's like, mate, this is a massive syndicate, a massive problem at the moment. So yeah, I guess mine's a bit of an FYI to all the Perth people
1: if it's
7: out
1: too
7: there.
1: Good to be true,
3: we'll add it to the pile. Yeah,
1: sometimes it is just a dodgy deal.
7: my son scored a $350 phone.
1: Yes, beautiful. Oh. Beautiful. So there was one winner out of it then. Well, two if you count the perpetrator. cautionary tale,
3: the way to the
1: everybody.
3: Bank.
1: Cautionary tale.
0: Nathan.
8: Nash.
0: And Sean.
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0: Are you ready?
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0: Nova.
1: It's time to meet Matt Damon, stunt double from The Odyssey.
2: And I'm looking forward to this, Nat.
1: Matt Damon described his stunt double as having the greatest arms he's ever seen. And that stunt double is a 4'6" tall woman named Devon Dalton, who joins us now. Devon, good morning.
3: Good morning. Thank you for having me.
2: It's very exciting to see you, Devon. Can I see your arms at any stage? I'm super jealous already.
3: Oh, okay.
2: Oh, here we go. My lord.
1: Yeah, no.
2: Hey, God,
3: wait,
2: they're
3: we
2: good.
3: Gotta, like,
1: the gun show. The gun show is on. Check her out. Amazing, first of all.
2: Yeah, Devon, what a statement. We didn't know what or who the stunt double was when a lot of people have seen Odyssey, but to know it's you, it's fantastic. How did you get involved and how did you get asked to be in a part of this movie?
3: Yeah, it's been such an honor, and I'm so thrilled that the world is so excited about it. I knew I was on the posters.
2: Yeah.
3: You know, I knew that was me, and so it was really awesome that Matt did a shout-out, and now I can share it with the world. So it's been amazing. But yeah, I mean, I got the job. I've been in the industry, you know, since I was a kid, but I started stunt performing around 2012, and I've got, you know, over 90 credits to my name. So basically, I got the job through, you know, my reputation and from previous jobs. That's kind of your audition for the next job in a way.
2: Yep.
3: And you get to know people and they know your skill set. And, you know, obviously they're looking for certain things. And I had the right physique and the right size and the right skill set that they needed. So that's kind of how I got the call. And it all happened pretty fast and furious. And it's just been amazing.
2: Oh, it's
1: Devon,
2: so cool.
1: Is it common that you stunt double for men? Is this a common scenario for you?
3: It is not a common scenario. I've doubled a lot of different creatures and kids, and I have doubled a man once before on a series called Twisted Metal, but this is definitely the first time that I've done something like this. Obviously being able to be like a Greek warrior in gladiator gear,
1: yeah,
3: and doubling Hollywood's leading man is a first for me. It'll be the coolest thing on my resume, I think, for a while.
2: Yeah, it's sure. Absolutely amazing. Matt Damon praising you, obviously, out in the public, which you just mentioned, the fact that you can now come clean about it. How was it working with Matt through that period?
3: Oh, you know, he's such a lovely person, really down to earth, very humble, very kind, obviously extremely hardworking. And I think, you know, someone on his level could definitely walk around with some ego and stuff, but he just really didn't have that. So it was such an honor and such a pleasure. And I really did want to impress him with my arms.
2: Yeah.
3: So I was excited. I told him, I was like, I built these for you. And he was like really stoked about it. So it's been so awesome. And yeah, you know, I hope to see him sometime soon.
1: What does it take physically, Devon, to get arms like that? Like, how much training are you doing every day?
3: Well, it's definitely a part of my lifestyle.
1: Yeah.
3: I love fitness. I love movement. That's, you know, my therapy. And so I train, you know, I try and do movement 7 days of the week if I can.
1: Yeah.
3: It's a part of my career as well, which obviously, you know, goes hand in hand. But I was already, you know, physically ready for the role. That's part of the reason I got it. But definitely before I, you know, left, I didn't have a ton of time, but I really honed in and focused on upper body and kind of did a bit more bodybuilding style where I was lifting a bit heavier to kind of do a gain. And then I did a bit of a cut right before,
1: yeah,
3: I left so that everything would be more defined. So kind of bodybuilding style is what I changed it into just right before I left. But it was just so much fun, you know, especially even as a female, to just really lean into that. And it's amazing what your body can do. And it's so awesome to know just like how strong you can really be.
1: Yeah.
2: Yeah, that's a good feeling. The body can also go the other way if you treat it that way as well,
1: yes,
2: which is a lot of our listeners and I'm finding through the winter.
3: It sure can, yeah.
2: Hey, Devon, this is so entertaining to speak to you because you mentioned earlier on you've done so many different films. Okay, can I take you back to the first time that you were in doing stunt double stuff, and how did that occur? Did you want to do it from the get-go, or did someone ask you whether you'd be capable of jumping in this to, and then it took off?
3: Yeah, kind of a bit of both. So I came from dance, then I went to live theater, then I got into film and television. My first big projects that I worked on was the Planet of the Apes trilogy. So I worked on Rise of the Planet of the Apes and War for the Planet of the Apes.
2: Cool.
3: And I was doing the motion capture, which was, you know, being the ape characters. So that was movement and acting together. And through that, I met a bunch of stunt people, and they, you know, they kind of recruited me in and showed me the stunt world. So I kind of fell into it from being on set already. And then I started getting, you know, stunt jobs and understanding the whole stunt world. And it just opened my eyes to like all these other, you know, opportunities in film. And I was excited about it from the beginning, but it definitely wasn't my plan right at the beginning. Like I said, I was a dancer and an actor, and that was, you know, the world that I was going for. And then stunts just kind of, you know, appeared to me and took off, and I love it so much now. So yeah, I'm always excited for, I'm pretty down, I'm pretty game for whatever comes my way.

0: Breakfast Nova.
1: Nathan, Nat and Sean.
2: Nova.
3: Now, Joel, you sent us a story yesterday that just brought joy to my heart.
2: Oh, I know. This is the sort of, like, this lady is so competent. She's the sort of lady you'd want to walk down a dark alley at night with. You feel safe.
4: Cool.
3: Yes.
2: Yeah. Like you, Nat. Like, I feel safe when I'm with Nat Locke, you know?
3: I'm the one who's going to attack you. What are you talking about?
2: Oh, yeah, true.
4: Not again.
2: This happened in a restaurant in New South Wales. A bin chicken, an ibis, flew into the restaurant. Now, that is a big bird.
4: That's huge.
3: Yeah, and they've got a very big beak as well.
4: Yep.
2: Yeah. And Alice, the competent lady, was out for lunch to celebrate her sister-in-law's baby shower.
3: Great work.
2: When the bin chicken came into the venue, chaos ensued. Fair enough. Everyone's trying to tuck into their steak frites. And this huge bird is flapping around. Now, to quote Alice, basically, in the video, it's fantastic. Alice is just wrangles the bird perfectly.
3: She literally grabs it by the legs.
4: Yep.
3: And carries it out. Yeah, like it's a
4: chicken. That's how you get a chicken.
3: Deceased chicken, right?
2: Yeah.
3: It's amazing.
2: Yeah. Alice was unflappable. but the bird was. But this is what Alice said that I loved. This big damn bird flew in and everyone's panicking and no one knew what to do. I'm like, oh, geez, I can handle this. This is nothing. And the rest is history.
4: It was nothing the way she handled it, Joel.
3: Yeah, what was Bindi Irwin doing there?
2: I know. Yeah, when did her voice get so deep?
3: I know. It's so funny because Americans see this and they all think that we're an Irwin. Like, they think that we all do this all the time. It's so funny.
4: That was amazing the way she acted in such a haste and just nullified the situation. She must have been flying higher afterwards.
3: Yeah, flying higher.
2: I hope she had a celebratory glass. Oh, she did receive a free meal and a glass of wine for it.
3: Good.
2: It was very nice.
3: That's great.
2: But people asked her, you know, you were so great in the moment. She said, oh, I've lived on a farm my whole life, so I've caught plenty of chickens in my lifetime, not lunchtime. You just grab them by the legs, quickly flip it. I just knew as long as I flipped it quickly, it wouldn't be a problem.
3: And it wasn't a problem.
4: But it wasn't a chicken, because I used to do that at Grandma Mac's house. But it's a bin chicken. They've got the big bird, man.
3: Yeah.
4: That's no rooster.
2: Freak out.
3: I know, right? I replied to the group chat by sending in the photo, the story last week of the guy that just in a bottle shop by the look of it. There was a bird flying and he just put his hand up and grabbed it out of the air without even breaking stride. And it's like, who are these people? And I just showed Sean a video that was a little bit older from last year, but there was a woman she was like a teacher at a school camp kind of thing, and they were setting up lunch and the kids started freaking out because there was a gigantic goanna,
4: a monitor.
3: She just walked in, grabbed it, picked it up and carried it out, and everybody's just going, oh, my God. Like, and you hear somebody go, that's very Australian.
2: I think if you do it with confidence, but the problem is I wouldn't do it with confidence. And the animal would know that, like, Nat, if it was a snake.
3: No, well, no, I'm not going anywhere near if it's a snake. I would pick up a lizard, but I wouldn't pick up a snake. Joel, I can imagine what would happen if you were placed in this situation. No one is going to be turning to you to be the person to save the day, because you would be squawking and flapping more than the bird would,
2: I would imagine. Yeah, they'd be like, maybe remove him first. The bird
3: grab him
2: stay.
3: By the legs.
4: Grab him by the legs. Turn him upside down.
2: You know, if you flip him, it's going to be okay.
1: Nathan, Nat and Sean. Did you hear?
5: Yeah.
1: One of the biggest artists on the planet is back with new music.
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1: Incredible footage of a lady just grabbing an ibis by the legs because it was in a restaurant and it shouldn't have been. And she thought, I'll handle this. Grabbed it, flipped it upside down and wrangled it out of the restaurant.
2: Yeah, it was quite a nice restaurant, so I don't know why I characterised her as speaking like this, but in her words, she said, oh, geez, I can handle this. This is nothing.
3: I think that's what, that's definitely her. That's definitely her.
1: I didn't realise that was you speaking. I thought we
2: had the audio. No, it is me. It's crazy how I can do that. I just knew as long as I flipped it quickly, it wouldn't be a problem.
3: And she did.
1: And she was right.
2: She got a free meal and a glass of wine.
1: I know. Well done. We want to know if you've had to wrangle wildlife as well. Mitch is in Allenbrook. Morning, Mitch.
4: Good morning.
3: Hey, Mitch. Hey, what happened with you, buddy?
4: I was up on site at the wet mess. And we had a Western Brown come through the wetty. And everyone's freaking out. Everyone's going nuts. And I've got a fair bit of bait catching experience over the years. And I just walked over, grabbed him by the tail and dragged him out of the wet mess.
1: That's not, but that's the bitey end can still get you.
4: It can, yes. But if you do the right wrist actions, you're generally all right.
3: I've heard that a lot, actually, Mitch.
1: We're trapping you. We're cracking.
2: I was about to Google it, but I actually can't even look at photos of snakes.
1: No, me either.
2: Are they venomous, Western Brown?
1: Yes.
3: Big time.
2: Really?
4: They're highly venomous,
2: Yuck.
4: They're in the top 10, I believe.
3: Mm. Hey, Mitch, what's your experience before handling this particular snake?
2: Okay.
4: Grew up on a farm, mucking around doing that, and then also got a fair bit of experience. I do it in my local community as well.
3: What, you get so people can ring and you'll turn up, Mitch?
4: Yeah.
3: Okay, so you got the bag and everything where you twist them around once you drop them in there and that, and the long tweezer things?
4: Yeah, I've got a bag and a hook. I don't really use the tweezers, but bag and a hook.
2: Are they common? I always think of them as just being in Queensland and we're safe
1: everywhere. No, they're everywhere.
2: Oh, don't tell me that. I mean, I know I work in a radio station. There's snakes left, right, and centre. But God.
3: Mitch, one more question. Is there different amount of prices you have for taking a snake out of someone's house?
4: For residential, I generally keep it quite low. Commercial, it's a bit more because there's insurances to cover. But residential and then the elderly, I don't charge at all either.
3: Oh, good on you, Mitch. You're a champion.
1: A great guy. So if you've got a snake in your house, get your nan around to call Mitch.
3: Good
1: Love your work,
3: Matt.
1: Mitch. Thanks, mate.
3: Mitch.
1: Kerry's in Baskerville. Morning, Kerry. Have you had to wrangle some wildlife, Kerry?
5: Well, it's actually my dad. So we used to live in South Africa. We went on a family holiday and my dad wanted to go fly fishing. So he set up with his rod and my mum said to my brother and I, we were only 5 and 4 at the time, let's go for a little walk.
3: Yeah.
5: So off we go, little walk down into the bush and we come around the corner and all of a sudden we've seen these family of ostriches there.
3: Oh, beautiful.
5: Yeah, they are beautiful. However, there was a couple of babies. And they saw us and became very aggressive and, I guess, trying to protect the little one. And if you're not familiar, ostriches are actually incredibly dangerous.
1: Yes.
5: So my mum, she's like, okay, let's just turn around and walk away because they were flapping their wings at us. And as we've gone to walk away, they start running.
1: You're not going to outrun them.
5: That's their thing. Terrifying. I thought it was hysterical. I'm obviously little and I don't understand how dangerous the situation it is. So I can't.
2: You got to laugh, babe.
5: My mum's having to drag me along. My brother is screaming. He's terrified. And my dad at the lake, he's seen what's going on. And he's, without skipping a beat, has just stormed over with his fishing rod and whacking them and, fending them off with his fishing rod.
1: So the ostriches were protecting their young and your dad was protecting his young. It was a standoff.
2: Oh, beautiful.
5: Yes.
2: And then you ran into a lion.
1: Right. Yeah, then a lion came all
2: out. South Africa.
3: Camping in South Africa.
1: Yeah.
2: Yeah.
3: Not for me.
1: I'll
2: only do it if I'm getting filmed.
1: Yes, exactly.
2: 11 other celebrities.
1: Yeah, you weren't camping either.
2: You think about it.
1: I was thinking about the luxury retreat when you were going to visit Elephant.
2: Oh, but I'm always camping when you think about it.
1: Marcia's in Forestfield. Hello.
6: Hello. How are you all?
3: Marcia.
1: Good, Marcia. Good. Have you had to wrangle wildlife?
6: Well, I did have the question if a sheep was wildlife, but I used to live in Beckenham, so a local suburb, and there were some hobby farms. And one morning we woke up to a big, fat, fluffy sheep
7: standing in the middle of the road, but it wouldn't move.
3: Yeah.
7: And then my son went out with his boyfriend, you know, we had some stupid little nerd gun thing, and he's yelling at the sheep, wouldn't move. The only thing that got it to move was I got on my daughter's mini little tricycle. And it was out the front, and I am tricycling myself up and down the street, round this street, herding it into the park where we managed to then...
3: Okay,
7: so my suburban famous moment was tricycling a sheep.
3: You heard a sheep by tricycling around it.
2: Exactly. As you're on a kid, while you're on the kid's tricycle, you know, like sort of directing a sheep away, in that moment you go, I'm a grown adult right now.
1: No, she is part border collie though, so it does track. And as Super Nanny taught us, you've got to get down to their level.
2: Oh, yeah, very well done, very true.
1: Not for sheep, that's more for kids, but yes.
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0: Lutzy and Susie O'Neill.
1: I had a random meeting with one of my old friends yesterday. I was talking about it in the 5 a.m. hour.
2: Who was your friend?
1: Miwa. So I made two friends when my kids were in primary school, Miwa and Mora. Miwa, Mora and Susan. And I hadn't seen it for ages, and we were at the Murray Fish Factory, which is the best fish and chips, I reckon, in Brisbane.
2: I haven't been. Oh, so good.
1: But how weird that we were sitting there having fish and chips, and Miwa walked past, and Cliff goes, I think that's Miwa. And I turned around, Miwa peering out. But the point was, she ran over, and she's someone that I don't mind hugging. You know, I have a bit of an affliction with hugging.
2: Is that because of a physical thing or because a personality thing?
1: A personality.
2: Oh, okay, right.
1: I think because she's so friendly. Mm. She's Japanese, and, you know, they're really friendly and nice people.
3: And is she little? In my mind, she's little.
1: She's tiny. So little, Lutzy.
2: Where's she on me?
3: So that's why.
1: Yeah, maybe. She. I reckon.
2: Where is she on me, you reckon? Like, let's just get a gauge.
1: She would come up to your nipples, I reckon.
2: Wow.
1: She's super tiny and petite, and I loved her. And I said, Miwa! And we ran over and I hugged her, and I felt like an Amazon. I felt like the biggest person in the world.
2: Amazonian.
1: And we're like, And her head would have been around my nipple height too. No, she must be around your waist.
2: Stop
1: no,
2: it.
1: No, sorry, can't shoulders. Shoulders.
2: Yeah.
1: Type thing. But it was so cute.
2: Now, being the reverse of that, being short and being hugged by someone tall, right?
1: Mm-hmm.
2: This is why I don't like hugging so much, particularly hugging girls. I get uncomfortable because I feel like with the height difference, I don't, you know. So at this thing on the weekend, my wife's cousin brought his girlfriend for the first time.
1: Okay.
2: She's a Canadian basketballer.
1: Oh.
2: I'd never met her. And she rolls in. She's like, you know, some people are just huggers and they say, I'm a hugger. And they hug you and there's nothing more awkward when you're like, because I'm not a hugger.
3: No. I'll put what, is she 6'2 or something?
2: Mate, taller. I reckon she's like 6'4. Like, she was the tallest, one of the tallest girls I've ever seen in my life. And she comes up and she's like, oh, hey. And she hugs me. And I was already standing like, I don't know, half a meter away and we're leaning over this thing. So I leant over. And as I leant, I became smaller and I was at her waist. Oh, and then she's like, leant down and put her hand and give me the double pat on the back. And I'm like, at her waist.
1: You're at her waist?
2: She was tall and I was leaning over. And it was the most. And then as soon as we finished, I was like, yeah, good to meet you. I just walked away from that conversation straight away. And she said to her partner, I don't think he likes me very
1: Wow, because I said off air before, are all your friends about the same height? Like, all my friends, except for Miwa, are probably around my height.
2: But all my friends would be taller. Majority would be taller than me, yeah.
3: Well, of course, you know, like, why would they all be your height?
2: Yeah. Are all your friends your height, Lutzy?
3: Well, but I'm more of an average height, so yeah. I mean, I've got a couple of little fellas. Like, I've got Bowie. He's a little fella.
2: Yeah, he runs
3: but
2: around.
3: But most of my, you know, 6 foot's a very average height, and I think I'm 6'1". So, but what was interesting, though, the last hug I had would have been...
2: Oh, yeah?
3: Actually, Daniel Williams, after he won the silver at World Juniors.
2: He's tall.
3: He's 6'3".
2: Yeah.
3: But... And it was an emotional hug because he just come. I think I was the first person he saw after the race. So he came in hard, and it was a nice man hug. It was like bang. It was like almost, you know, when they do a tackling drill, they go and go bang and come back out. It felt good. It felt strong to
2: good
3: hug
2: connection.
3: Someone. Good connection. Yeah.
2: See, I don't really experience that much. Like, if I'm hugging Lutzy, I'd be at Lutzy's nipples.
1: Do you reckon? Oh, that got me another thinking. Do you reckon guys hug a lot? They hug a lot more than they used to, don't they?
2: Yeah, we bro it out.
1: Yeah, because someone came in here the other day and you guys were all hugging.
2: Pat Carrigan.
1: Oh, Pat Carrigan.
2: Yeah.
3: It's just hard to know who to hug because I...
2: It is.
3: While I'm going down the athletics thing, like, I remember once going in for a hug on Gout Gout.
2: Oh, yeah.
3: And he went, ugh.
2: He doesn't strike me as a hugger.
3: he actually went, ugh, really? Like, kind of went, ugh, we're going to hug, are we? Like, it was strange. And that felt strange.
2: Yeah.
1: Sometimes you can see on my face if I'm really repulsed and really don't want to hug someone.
2: You've only ever hugged me once.
3: Most of the time.
2: Yeah, pretty much 90% of the time. In fact, none of this team's are huggers.
1: Have I hugged you? I hugged you once? Did

0: and Susie O'Neill.
1: You will want to set aside some time to be counted. Yes, it is census night.
2: Is August 11th in your calendar?
3: The census.
4: So they get a snapshot of the whole of Australia tonight. Mm. Isn't that amazing? They do it every 5 years.
5: Yeah. It's been going for 115 years. Apparently the first one was in 1911.
4: I only remember last year's.
5: Yeah, the 5 years ago.
4: And I only remember that one because I was in quarantine in Sydney.
5: Yeah.
4: A lot of people must have been sort of around COVID stuff in different spots. But they actually use it to, you know, decide how many hospitals and schools and transport infrastructure, et cetera, et cetera. That's a serious side to it.
5: You won't actually see the results from this census that we do today, though, until June next year.
4: Okay.
5: So it takes.
3: So is that how they tell us how many people live in the country? Like, you know, the census says that. So how do they know?
4: I think you fill it out.
3: You know what I'm saying?
5: Yeah.
4: But you got 66 questions.
5: Yeah.
4: Is that when they say like 20% are married, 60% are divorced?
5: Yeah. All that sort of gear.
4: You have 1.4 children.
5: Yeah.
4: Is all that stuff?
5: Well, I don't know, but I can tell you it's compulsory because if you don't do it, you get fined $364 a day if it's not completed. $364 every day it's not done.
4: Oh, God, that's good incentive.
5: Wow, imagine getting like a $3,500 fine from not doing the census.
4: Okay, well, let's just sit down tonight with a glass of whatever you want.
5: Yep.
4: You know, you can have C4, you can have
5: wine, water. You can have water.
4: Vodka.
5: So when it started in 1911, census workers travelled by horse, cart and bicycle to get the results calculated by hand.
4: Cue joke. Go on.
3: Susan was actually one of the first.
5: Susan remembers that. Carrier pigeon.
4: Come on.
3: No, I'm not going to do it to you today, Susan.
4: Why?
3: I'm not doing it.
4: Dare you.
5: We thought we could do our own census. Amelia's called in out of Wynnum. Good morning.

0: Morning, Amelia.
1: Good morning.
2: Morning. We're going to ask three questions to get a snap census.
0: Yep.
1: Yeah.
0: First, Suze.
2: Do you want me to ask just one colour?
0: Yeah, go.
2: One question?
0: Yeah, sure.
2: What car colour are you driving?
0: Oh.
1: White.
0: White.
1: Boring.
0: Okay. Lutzy, you got your question?
3: Yeah, when was the last time you passed someone?
0: There we go.
1: Oh, gosh. I'm married, so ages ago.
0: That's what I wanted to know.
3: That's an interesting census thing.
0: Yeah.
3: That puts a stat on passing marriages.
0: So no tongue while married, Amelia?
1: Maybe.
0: Okay. All right. Now, do you...
3: We got a maybe in a census. Yeah. Sweet yes or no?
1: Yes.
0: That did not sound confident. She's like, my husband is listening. Yes.
2: It's been a while. I'm with you. I'm married. It's been a while.
0: Yeah. And you're a mum. So you've got three kids. How many ushies do you currently have?
1: Well, my kids are a little bit older, so we have some ushies, but we're definitely not collecting. They'll be disappearing pretty quickly.
0: Okay. Disappearing ushies.
2: Okay.
0: Good to know.
2: I like those.
0: I want to see the kissing question.
2: Is someone taking down the notes so we can get the stats at the end of this?
0: Yeah, Lutzy's no, not. Yeah, Lutzy's got them all into his computer.
2: Morning, Kyle.
3: Director in my title.
2: Morning,
4: morning.
2: Kyle.
4: Hello.
2: Hey, you're from Narangba.
4: Yeah.
2: Okay, I'm going to ask my boring question
0: first. Go.
2: What colour car do you drive?
4: White.
2: White as well.
0: White. Oh, okay, that's good.
2: 100%.
0: Lutzy, over to you.
3: When was last time you passed someone?
4: Last night.
0: Stop it. Are you
2: last
0: married?
2: Night.
4: No.
0: Ah, there we go. See, that's another interesting one.
3: Oh, that's fantastic.
2: Geez.
0: Not
2: okay.
0: married.
2: Last night.
0: And you got the tongue part last night. Okay.
2: Okay.
3: Yeah. Oh, you're going to say, buddy?
0: Yeah.
3: He never said he got that.
0: Backed out of that one. And we just got to ask this one, Kyle. Any ushies for you at home? No, okay, that's a no. I'll take that as a no.
2: Did you feel like a nerd asking last part of the conversation?
0: Yeah, I did. All right. Jai's called down to Caboolture. G'day, Jai.
5: Hey, mate. How you doing?
0: Good.
2: What colour car do you drive?
5: Silver.
0: Oh, silver.
2: Silver.
0: Okay, note that one down.
3: Oh, silver. Interesting. We'll say, like, it's fascinating.
0: Yeah, all right, Lutzy, over to you.
3: When was the last time you passed someone?
5: Oh, gosh. Within the last few days.
2: Are you married?
3: Okay.
5: Engaged.
2: Engaged.
0: Oh, see, the romance
2: last
0: is still alive.
2: Last few days, okay.
0: Yeah.
3: We didn't say it was with.
0: Yeah, that's true, actually. And how many ushies in the household, Jai?
5: Bit of a collector. We've got a 10-month-old, so he's loving them.
0: Okay, so a fair few ushies in the household. There you go.
2: I
0: one more
2: realize
0: here.
2: I didn't they were for babies.
0: Yeah, I don't collect them.
3: Well, future presents.
0: Yeah.
2: Oh, Vanessa from Stafford. Good morning.
6: Good morning, Suze.
2: What colour car do you drive?
0: Oh, yeah.
6: I'm doing the boring white, you're on a winner.
0: Okay.
2: I love that.
0: There we go.
2: I do like the car chat.
3: I think we can establish that white is by far and away the most popular coloured car.
0: Yep. Yes.
3: Yeah? I mean, just look at the roads. When was the last time you passed someone?
6: 12 months ago because I'm single.
0: Oh.
2: 12 months.
0: Okay.
2: Okay.
0: Is that...
2: I've got so many questions.
0: Yeah, I do have some follow-up questions. And one of them is not, do you have any ushies in the household? But just for the sake of our census, Vanessa, where is your ushie standpoint?
6: Zero. Don't understand the interest.
0: Yeah, okay, good. All right.
2: I'm with you.
0: So we're number one for white car drivers on this show. Doesn't seem like many of our audience is pashing.
2: Was it 50%? I thought half of them
3: Well, there's three
2: pashed.
3: People.
2: Oh, no, they didn't. Well, let's do this room. Has anyone pashed here in the last week? I haven't.
0: Last Thursday, I have. Over to the producers, you guys aren't getting out of this. Any pash?
7: I have pashed.
0: Good.
2: Have you?
0: That's
2: You're
0: good.
2: Married.
8: I've also pashed.
0: Stop
2: you,
0: it.
2: And you got a long-term partner.
0: Yeah. Can we just quickly get Dylan from his audio booth, just because I really want to hear his answer about pashing? Yeah. He's coming in. Hold on. Listen to how much he will not want to be part of this conversation.
3: Him and Marina pash on all the time.
0: Dylan.
7: I'm a big pasher, so.
2: Really?
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0: and Susie O'Neill.
1: Bubblers.
2: Yeah, because I was saying that on the weekend I went to Mount Coota, the Botanical Gardens, and reignited my love of bubblers.
1: Yeah.
2: Because it reminded me of primary school.
1: You like the steel metallic taste and a warm water.
2: Totally.
1: Yeah.
2: Whereas totally. I love the... It just reminds me of the 80s back at the school. Yeah, a bit of warm water coming through and then taste the metal.
1: Yeah. I like the cooler bubbler.
3: Huh? Yeah, were you exercising there at the... Because I'm thinking not the city botanical gardens. You're talking about those ones where there's planetarium.
1: Yes.
3: What were you doing there?
2: Yeah, I was just looking at the bonsai garden and the Japanese garden.
3: Of course you were.
1: So beautiful there.
2: I wasn't exercising, no. I was thirsty, though. Yeah. Every time I walked a bit, I saw another bubbler. I'm like, oh, Cliff, there's another bubbler. Let's try this one.
3: You know when dogs sort of lap their water, you know, like, you know, yeah, it's got there's not enough usually comes out of bubblers, so you've got to kind of suck it in.
1: Yes,
3: really,
1: you do.
3: It's not quite enough.
1: Well, this is what we want to get down to, like, because we want to try and find Brisbane's best bubbler. Supposedly there are 2,099 of them around town.
2: I can't believe there's nearly 3,000. Let's just call it 3,000.
1: Yeah,
2: or do you want to say 2,099?
1: No, let's go 3,000.
2: There's 3,000 bubblers in Brisbane.
3: Well, you can't say 3,000 because 2,099. Okay. That's like almost 2,100.
1: 100, yeah. But, you know.
2: Oh.
1: Yeah.
3: You mean? Yeah.
2: Oh, I'm a dummy.
1: Either way, whatever. There's a lot of bubblers, okay? Let's not get caught up in the number.
3: I thought there'd be more, quite frankly.
1: I thought there'd be more than 2,100.
3: Really? Well, yeah,
2: 2,099. Really? I'm shocked. I've got a map here of all the dots it's where they are. It looks mental.
1: But what makes
3: Does that
1: a good
3: include school bubblers? No.
1: No, I don't think so. No. I think schools do that themselves. But what makes a good bubbler, right? Because my niece Molly was listening yesterday and she said, my favourite bubbler is a really cold bubbler, which I tend to agree to.
2: No.
1: But you don't like the cold.
2: I like it when it tastes room temperature. Mm. I like the ones.
3: How much force?
2: It's got to have enough pressure that it reaches
1: good.
2: My mouth and not enough that it hits me in the face.
3: Yeah, and not enough that it sprays down your throat.
2: No, because some of them start when they got a little bit of pressure and then they start to shrink away and your mouth follows the water.
3: Yeah.
1: And you're chasing it down. You're like trying to lick it down. Yeah, and you also need protection on it. Some of the bubblers, they need that mouth protection so people like you so can't be licking them.
2: You know what else?
3: Yeah, I'm not a fan of those architecture ones. I know I said this yesterday, but where you press one end, it pops out the other end, and it's like, you know, you can lie on the damn thing. I mean, why? Why?
2: Yeah. I agree with that because I don't reckon they have enough pressure. I like the old school.
1: Yeah.
2: Just the one horizontal handle goes down with the big protection on it.
3: With the thing over it,
1: 13, 24, 10, what makes a good bubbler? We need your help because we're trying to find Brisbane's best bubbler. We want to reward it. And then maybe, don't know how far this goes, could we get our own bubbler designed and put somewhere? Like the one that we like, you know?
2: Oh, yeah.
1: Like Shrindog, we got a pipeline to Lord Mayor. Surely he can help us with the bubbler.
3: Definitely.
1: Know? Yeah.
3: Do you want it in here or do you want it somewhere? We put it somewhere in the city.
1: I think we put it somewhere in the city for the people to enjoy, you know?
2: Yeah, somewhere.
3: Maybe the winning person who nominates, you know, like something goes into their area, their street, potentially, a cooler. You know,
2: or maybe we can just get it branded as the favourite bubbler.
1: Yeah, we get a little
2: best bubbler.
1: On it. Nick Lutzy and Susie O'Neill's awarded this.
2: I don't know about actually. You know what? I'm a bit of a practical kind of gal.
1: Oh, yeah, okay. Here
2: to
1: we
2: get
1: go.
2: A new bubble put in seems
1: too
2: very
1: much, too much, too hard.
2: Like, you got to find the water plumbing, you got to get the. Is there an engine in those things to get the pump, to get the water
3: up? I don't know how
2: it
3: works, to be honest. What about it's a wall with our faces on it
1: and
3: like the water comes out of our mouths or, insert orifice.
1: Yes, I like that. Then you can drink from us.
2: Yeah.
1: Yeah.
3: Yeah. Drink from us. Yeah. Ears, that's what I think of.
1: That's good. Nick Lutzy and Susie O'Neill on Nova.

0: Lutzy and Susie O'Neill.
1: What makes Brisbane's best bubbler? We want to find it.
2: We love bubblers. I was at the Mount Coothra on the weekend drinking out of bubblers going, oh, how good is the taste out of a bubbler?
1: Yeah. It takes you back to that school days and everyone's got opinions on bubblers, like what they like. So we need a criteria for what makes a good bubbler.
2: Mm.
3: And also free drinkable water is important in a city.
1: That's
3: you know what
1: true.
3: I mean? Like where we can just grab it anywhere. And hoses, we all love a big splashing hose, but it's not practical. You can't just have hoses everywhere.
2: No.
3: So the answer is bubblers. So let's make them good.
2: Okay.
1: So make bubblers great again.
2: Shelley had a joiner. You've got a bubbler tip?
4: I have an old school bubbler. So I'm from North Pine Dam, working in SEQ Water. And we have a bubbler that's about 50 years old. Old, rustic, restored, still works. And I think it's up there with Brisbane's best bubbler.
2: Sounds good. Can you send a photo in?
1: That sounds really nice. Yes, a photo of it. Does the water taste metallic, Shelley, like Suze likes it? Or is it, you know?
4: No, it's pure, like best treated water. Okay. Coming from a water treatment plant, it's pristine.
2: Shelley's from SEQ Water. Like,
4: yep.
1: So you know.
3: She's an expert.
2: Expert.
1: Yeah, you'd know a thing or two about bubblers.
4: I think I do,
3: expert.
1: You are the bubbler. We might need you more on this bubbler journey, Shelley.
3: Yeah, can we keep our details?
1: Yeah.
4: Yep, absolutely.
1: All right. You'll regret saying that. You're part of this bubbler journey with us. Rachel. Rachel out of Cooperoo. What makes a good bubbler? Do you have a favourite?
5: Yeah, my favourite's on the Kangaroo Point Bridge because of the view and it's cold. It's an ice cold one.
2: I don't usually like
3: so that's the new bridge.
5: Your new bridge, yes. So it's got a beautiful view, halfway through my walk. It's perfect.
2: I don't usually like cold water, but I suppose if you were on the top of that bridge.
1: Yeah.
2: How do they get the tap up there?
1: That's a lot of
2: plumbing, isn't it?
1: But Rachel raises a good point. Location for bubbler is key.
2: Oh.
1: You know? Like a scenic
3: view.
1: Scenic bubble is up there, I think.
2: I think she's dreaming about it. I can't hear her talking.
1: Rachel, you there?
5: Oh, yeah. Oh. Sorry. Talk. Yes, definitely. The location's perfect because it's, you know, you've got a view while you're chatting with your friends while you're all waiting to use the bubbler.
2: Mm. Is the pressure okay being up high?
5: Pressure's high? Good. Yeah. The pressure's okay. Good there. Yep. Okay. Very good.
1: Right. Thank you, Rachel.
2: I like that one.
1: Mel. Mel's called in out of Bellbird Park. Mel, what makes a good bubbler?
6: Good morning, guys. My criteria is definitely the height of the bubbler. It can't be too low. I don't want to be bending down.
3: The little kettle.
1: I didn't think about height because for me it can't be too tall, Mel.
3: They're always low,
6: yeah.
3: Aren't they?
6: Yeah, well, I'm not.
3: Get older, it's harder.
6: I'm not particularly a tall person myself either, but yeah, it can't be too tall, too low because I don't want to be reaching up or bending down. The little pedal, you know, where he picks up the water.
1: Yeah.
6: I don't want it too far away. I don't have very long arms. You know, I prefer it to be very close.
2: What do you mean?
6: And definitely, I agree. I agree with Susie. It's got to be room temperature. I don't want it to give me a brain freeze. I want to be gulping down on that water.
1: Okay.
2: Have you found pedal? Do you mean your foot pedal or?
6: No, like, you know, the little press-in that you start
2: the
6: bubbler?
2: Oh, the press-in. Yeah. Actually, that brings me another point.
6: Yeah.
2: Sometimes those press-ins are too hard to press in.
1: Yeah, they are,
2: man. Like, you're trying to hold it while it's on and it's too hard.
1: Yeah, why
2: you can't
1: is that?
2: Concentrate.
6: Yeah. And for me, I think my favourite would be off Nudgee Beach because I used to live around there and I used to take my dog to Nudgee Beach
3: park.
6: And there's a couple of great ones. Yeah, there's a couple of great ones off there and the perfect temperature and the height and the pedals, everything fit my criteria.
3: Yeah, okay. I'm drunk from there. They're very good. Back in the day, I used to drink there a lot.
1: Yeah.
2: Okay.
3: I have. I used to dog park.
1: It just
3: I know
1: sounds
3: exactly
1: sarcastic.
3: What she means.
1: Yes.
3: No. Back in my dog days.
2: Adriana's near there. So you're at Boondall.
3: Yeah.
7: Hi, guys.
3: The wetlands.
7: I got to say, I appreciate the niche questions from you, Susie. I really love a good specific question like this. I think pressure is very important,
1: okay.
7: The right pressure for a bubbler.
1: Pressure. Tick, like that one.
2: Pressure is a privilege.
1: It is, isn't it?
2: Pressure is a privilege.
1: You don't want a weak flow, weak pressure. That's bad news.
2: And sometimes it tricks you, doesn't it, Adriana?
7: Well, exactly. And I actually have a funny story because I had some friends visiting from the UK and I don't know if they maybe don't have bubblers there, but they seem to find it a real novelty. And we were out in New Farm Park walking around feeling quite hot and found a bubbler and they allowed their 3-year-old to turn the handle for the dad to have a drink. And very unexpectedly, came out very high pressure, shot up into his mouth, waterboarded him. He's standing over the bubbler like, water. Jetted up into his throat, all over his face, and it was just so funny. And it was just like, it was a memory from the trip that we all kept going back to. And so the bubbler in Newfound Park, pending what you're after, very high pressure, very good for a funny moment.
1: Okay, Newfound Park good. Bubbler.
2: I like that one.
1: So the criteria I think we've settled on is temperature, which we're going to have to come to a middle ground on. Some like it cold, some like it warm. Then location.
2: We should have said some like it cold, some like it hot.
1: Yeah.
2: Sorry, location.
1: Location. Pressure.
2: Pressure.
1: Yeah, we need good pressure. And then height is the other one.
3: Yeah, comfort. Right. Like comfort of use. Like don't have to think too low and high. You're bending over, your back sore, your arms aren't long enough. Well, these are important things.
1: Massive questions. If you see a bubbler out and about, make sure you take some photos or get it in. Send it to us on our Instagram, Nick Lutzy Susie.
2: You can always text us as well with information on...
1: You're going to say it or you want me to...
2: 0457611069. We just got a text in from Kirsty.
1: Yes.
2: And she said she likes to, I don't like this. She said she, I don't like this at all. I don't concur with this.
1: Okay.
2: She likes to put a stick in bubblers so it squirts everywhere.
1: No, Kirsty, that's ruining it for the rest of us.
3: Why would you do that?
1: That's what we
2: call nice things. I don't endorse that.
1: No. But you can text anything in at any time. And we'll follow up from this bubbler on Thursday. We'll keep this going. We're on the hunt to find Brizzy's best bubbler.
2: I'm going to go and visit a few of them over Wednesday.
1: What time to be alive?
0: Nick Lutzy and Susie O'Neill on Nova. After sold-out shows worldwide, Alex Warren is back.
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0: Lindsay and Susie O'Neill.
1: We need to discuss Ooshies because we in this room don't really understand them. Like, my child, Flo's not old enough. Susie, your kids are too old, unless he doesn't have any kids.
2: Okay, thanks.
1: So we don't really get the... So what, is your kid obsessed with Ooshies? Why are Ooshies so big? 13, 24, 10, if you want to weigh in. I don't even know how to explain an Ooshie, Suze. It's like...
3: Well, where do you buy them? Is it a supermarket situation?
2: Yeah, Woolies promotion. We've got an expert here from Nova.
1: Yes.
4: Hello, everyone.
2: It's Kayla.
3: Kayla Swift.
4: She's back.
1: Also the biggest Finns fan there is going around. Finns up.
2: So do you spend a certain number of dollars on groceries and then you... eligible for them? Okay, yeah, I remember these when my kids were little.
1: Yeah.
2: The Coles ones?
4: Yeah, so it's like every $30 you spend and then selected brands, you can earn an extra one as well. So there's a lot of times where you can earn actually a fair few Ooshies. It's quite great.
2: Do you get to choose or are they in a container where you can't see what they are?
4: No, it's kind of like a blind box. So like it's a mystery.
1: You never know what you're going to get. Is there some that are more common than others that you always go, oh, I got the bloody...
4: I have so many Hey Hey's. It's not even
2: what's
4: funny.
2: What's a Hey Hey?
4: Hey Hey's from Moana. It's a little
2: Oh,
4: chicken.
2: So these are the characters from movies, are they?
4: Yes.
1: It's all Disney.
4: Now, Disney, Marvel and Star Wars.
1: Because my nieces and nephews yesterday were getting angry at me for not collecting them, so I'll start doing it now. But they said at school there's all these swapping going on, trading. Some of the older kids rip off the younger kids.
4: Yeah.
1: And now teachers are banning it.
4: Well, I'm going to out my mum here, but the teachers at her school, they actually all bring the Ooshies in that they collect and they swap them in the staff rooms as well.
2: Really?
4: Yeah, because it's just such a big deal. And to be able to have like the full collection, it's pretty impressive. And I am one of those people.
2: You've got the full collection.
4: I sure do.
2: Yeah. Is there one?
3: It was on the Instagram yesterday.
4: Yeah.
1: Can you tell us how you got the full collection?
4: Oh, really? Yeah. So it did start with a lot of collecting and then I was getting real sick of the doubles. But then on the weekend, there was a trading day where from 1 till 2 at every Woolworths and Big W, they had the opportunity to trade. However, we got to Woolies a little bit too early. And there was already people waiting for this trading day to occur. And so I started wheeling and dealing my Ooshies with other people that were waiting in the line.
2: I like that. It's like a community engagement thing as well. You get to speak to strangers and chat to them and stuff.
4: Yeah, and everyone was definitely coming together and being like, how can I help?
1: I was going to say, did it get aggressive?
4: No. Everyone was so nice. And they were like, oh, what Ooshies are you waiting for? What ones do you need? And I was like, oh, I just need a Dr. Doom and a Stormtrooper. And they were like, here you go.
3: It's sheer genius, isn't it?
4: Yeah.
3: I don't know. It's always the Woolworths. I feel like Coles did one a while back. I mean, every 6 months or so, it seems like the supermarkets drop one of these things. Mm. And almost without fail, it goes absolutely bunter.
4: Yeah. I think the last time I was talking to the checkout chick at Woolies on the weekend, and she was saying that the last time they did these, like, squishy Ooshies, I think it was 2016 or something.
3: Oh.
4: But,
3: really?
4: Yeah, but because they keep on bringing out other versions and variations, like they've brought out the Disney cards and things like that.
3: Yeah.
4: Whereas, these ones, I think they're just so popular because there's so many different versions of things that you can get.
2: Is there some that they don't put many out of? Is everyone looking for the same ones?
4: There's a couple that are rare ones. So there's one that's like it's a fluffy bullseye from Toy Story. And that one's like super, super rare. So if you get that one, people are selling that on the internet for crazy amounts.
1: Yeah, it's big
3: and
1: bucks.
3: Kayla Swift, is it nice as a parent to see your kids losing their absolute marbles over something that's not behind a screen?
4: Absolutely. Yeah. The smile on my kid's face when we got the full collection.
1: Your mum of the year.
4: Oh, it was just, it was so good.
3: We did it!
4: I was like, finally!
1: Sienna's called in on 13, 24, 10. Good morning, Sienna.
5: Good morning.
2: Do you have the full collection?
5: Almost.
2: What are you missing?
5: Buzz Lightyear and Woody.
2: Are they hard? Ooh. Kayla?
4: Those
2: Swift?
4: Ones are quite difficult to get. I struggled getting Buzz and Woody. I don't even have a spare.
1: Any tips for how to get a Buzz and Woody?
5: And beyond.
3: Mum! Mum, be quiet. I'm on the radio. is there less produced of those two specific ones to make some harder to get than others, or is that just bad luck?
4: I feel like it is like the luck of the draw, honestly, because there's sometimes where you can get three of a Sully in a purchase.
1: Is that Sully from Monsters, Inc.?
4: Yes.
1: Sam's called in from Griffin. Hello, Sam.
6: G'day, guys. How are you going?
2: Good. Have you got your little son there?
6: I do. I've got Miko in the car, but he's being a little bit shy. He's absolutely rampant and obsessed with these Ooshies, and I think it's similar to the Pokemon cards back in the day in 1999 and Yutazos, things like that. I don't know. I think partially it's the adults getting in on it as well and creating that demand of rarity and selling them and all the rest of it that sort of sprawls it along with it.
1: It does feel like the adults are just as keen on it as well, looking at Kayla's reaction to things.
4: I was pretty excited about it too, not going to lie.
1: Yeah. And so, but then now you have the full set.
4: Yeah.
1: You're done.
4: Well.
1: There's no more wishing for you. So now going to the grocery store is less exciting.
4: But I could also start another collection.
2: Well, you could start selling them. Or giving them to people who need them.
4: Yeah, maybe. Yeah.
1: We can give them away on air. You know? You can start bringing them in and we can have them as prizes.
4: Yeah,
1: by looking at the phones right now, it looks like lots of people would get around getting these.
4: If anyone needs a hey, let me know.
1: 13, 24, 10, if you need a hey. I don't even know what hey is. But you call us and we'll give it hey.
2: What is hey?
4: It's a little chicken from Moana.
3: Do I want a hey?
4: I've got about five of them.
2: Well, it looks a bit like Lutzi, so maybe you do want a hey.
1: A little ginger chicken.
3: Oh, I see. Little ginger white person, is it? Little fat ginger white person.
1: Yeah.
2: I didn't say the word fat, actually.
3: I just did then.
0: Nick, Lutzi and Susie O'Neill. Nova. Melbourne is already the greatest city on the planet. And now, just for living here, you could win cash. And lots of it. Jace, Lauren and Clint's King 40K Payday. 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
0: Jace, Lauren and Clint on Nova.
19: You are listening to Nova. It is Jace, Lauren and Clint. All right, who's getting nude?
20: Well, Jace, very publicly nude as well, it must be added. New Baywatch star Brooks Nader.
19: I've been watching Baywatch reruns on the weekend.
20: Have you?
21: I've been watching Baywatch.
22: With the kids? Come on, sit down, kids. I'm going to educate you. Yeah, on Pam and the Hoff.
19: Archie's into it because he likes, when we're on the Gold Coast, he loves lifeguards, lifesavers.
22: I'm sure you two are watching it through exactly the same filter.
19: Archie, sit down. It's a slow-mo run on the beach.
20: Now, you might recall Brooks rose to fame in 2019. She took out the Sports Illustrated swimsuit swim search.
22: Not familiar
20: comp.
22: With that, to be honest. But
19: rings
22: Jace
19: a bell.
20: I mean, she looks good in a bikini. But as it turns out, she looks good nude as well. Good on her. Now, the twist here is that she was on a holiday with her family, namely her mum, her dad, and her sister.
19: Yeah.
20: They're on a super yacht named Nero in the Mediterranean Sea. And
19: must
20: Brooks,
19: be nice.
20: And I'm going to quote from the article here, Brooks stripped off to bare her breasts on the luxurious yacht. She just got nude, Jace.
19: In front of mum and dad.
20: She left the bottoms on, but
19: oh,
20: she got
19: nice.
20: The...
22: But she's jumping in the water,
20: the
22: isn't she?
20: The boobies out, yes.
22: Without a top on.
20: Yeah.
22: I mean, look, it's very... Are they in Europe? It's very European
20: very
22: to
20: Mediterranean,
22: have, to
20: isn't
22: have
20: it?
22: Your top off. But I don't think I'd do it with my dad there.
20: Well, dad's on the boat, mum's there, and sister as well.
22: With mum, I'd be fine, or sisters. Mm. I probably wouldn't do it with my dad or my brother.
20: Oh,
22: no, definitely, actually.
19: No, I don't think Bowen would be happy with you getting your boobies out on the boat.
22: No, Bowen wouldn't like
19: Bowen
22: that.
19: Bowen would not be a fan.
20: Like, no. They all, quoted here, is looking relaxed and chatty.
22: It's very European, though. The Europeans, they love lying on the beach.
19: Here's the family photos.
22: Oh, of course you've got the family photos up, Jason.
20: Have you done the pixelated?
19: No, that was entrapment.
20: Oh, that's barely pixelated, that one.
19: No, the producers put these on the screen. Jazz, that's entrapment.
20: You need to put those little stars over them.
22: To be fair, if I looked like that, I'd be constantly nude.
20: Oh,
22: and I wouldn't
20: so would
22: care
20: I.
22: who was around.
19: She's just like, yeah, that's a bit too relaxed for me.
20: Oh, she's on you. Mate, she's scrolling Instagram.
22: There's nothing wrong. Like, nothing wrong with that. Although I wouldn't do it around my dad or my brother. I'd do it around if I had sisters, probably.
19: I guess we're pretty relaxed at our place. Like the babysitter came over the other day and I came out without a top on. I was running around getting ready. That's all right, isn't it?
20: Did you tip her? Because that's just like gross.
22: No, didn't you have your sports bra on, darling? I don't think men's shirts, no one cares if a man's shirt's off.
19: Like the boys all run around nude at home.
22: Yeah, are you a nudist family? Because you've got all boys.
19: No, now that they're getting into the teenage years.
22: Oh,
19: like
22: yeah. They're in the privacy era.
19: You're feeling
22: era.
19: A change.
20: That's fair.
19: Yeah.
22: We were not a nudist family.
19: Like, I'd take Archie in the shower with me still. He's four. He'll jump in the shower when I'm in there.
22: Oh, yeah, I think I was over showering with my parents then.
20: We weren't a nudist family either.
22: We weren't a nudist family. I mean, when we were little, I'm sure my parents, like, threw us all in the bath together when we were kids. But we weren't, like, getting out of the bathroom and I wasn't walking to my room nude.
20: It's a strict clothes-on policy.
19: No, I grew up in a house of three older sisters and my nan.
20: Nan didn't go nude?
19: No, Nan was always fully clothed. But I remember, because there was a massive age gap between my sisters and I remember being in the bath and my sister being nude in the shower in the same bathroom.
22: Nah. Oh, but because they're so little. If I had to get something out of the bathroom and my brother was in the shower... The bathroom, the shower screen was frosted, so you couldn't see anything anyway.
20: Perfect.
22: And I would still scream and cover my eyes and run in like this. And I'd run and get my hairbrush and run back out. Like I was going to actually drop dead in that exact moment if I happened to see any part of his skin.
20: You can't see a brother or sister. No,
22: I honestly would have thought I would die.
19: 13, 20, 410 is our number. Are you a nudist family?
20: Now, what do you... Like, you know.
22: But if I got up in the morning as a teenager and my mum was cutting laps in our pool nude, I'd be like, Mum, what are you doing?
19: And there's a good chance she will after a few emails.
22: I don't live with her anymore. She can do what she wants. But as a teenager, so, I wasn't.
19: I mean, they were just living with you during a reno. You're lucky she didn't.
22: No, you know? I told you, we're not a nudist family. We're just not.
20: But there are, you're right, there are many nude families that do funny things.
22: Yeah.
20: Nude.
19: It's
22: 13, 24, 10. Are you like, did you grow up in a family where, like, you know, you have your girlfriends over and your brother's walking around nude and you're like, come on.
19: I shared a bedroom with my sister.
20: Yeah, man, that's as kids. I mean, or what were you?
19: I would have been 8 or 9.
20: Oh, that's fine. Yeah.
22: The thought of seeing my brother naked is
20: bad and wrong.
22: Not as a kid, not now, not never.
19: Picture it right now.
22: No.
20: Picture what?
22: You're a freak. What's wrong with you?
19: 13, 24, 10 is our number.
22: That's a weird thing to say.
19: Are you a nude family?

0: This is Nova. You've got Jace, Lauren and Clint.
1: We're getting nude.
2: We are. This is all off the back of Brooks Nader, now Baywatch star, former Sports Illustrated swimsuit model. Now, she was on holidays with her mom, her dad, her sister on a boat in the Mediterranean. She got nude.
3: Yeah, she took her top off and jumped in the water.
2: Yeah, in front of dad.
3: I mean, everyone's doing it in the Med. Everyone's doing it in Europe. But from that, we're asking, did you grow up in a nudist family? Like our family, we're just not a naked family. We weren't walking around the house nude.
0: No, I can't see that.
3: No.
0: Let's go to Beck.
3: But many people are. Beck.
0: Hello, Beck.
4: Good morning.
0: Nudist family or just nudist mum?
4: Just nudist mum.
0: Right.
4: Yeah, it was me, my two brothers, up until we were teenagers, and she was just nude all the time.
3: Yeah, right. So yeah.
0: Top and bottom?
4: Always, yeah, top and bottom.
3: What about when you had friends over?
4: We just didn't have friends over.
0: So you were never
4: quite sure. But over summertime, that was when we knew where she would be because she'd just cover herself head to toe in reef coconut oil.
0: Oh,
4: that's how my
0: childhood
4: smelled.
0: I love that smell.
4: She'd go out to the backyard and it was like she was a rotisserie chicken. And
0: okay,
4: rotate.
3: So completely nude, no tan line.
2: That's sunbaking. But was she doing sort of like rudimentary sort of tasks around the house?
0: Vacuuming, cooking,
2: eating dinner?
4: Yeah, cooking maybe, you know, she'd cover the bits, but the rest of it, you know, she just loved it.
3: Did you? Yeah, I mean, look, moms can do whatever they want. Mm. They birthed you. In front of their kids, they can do what they want.
4: Yeah, but we were like 18 to 14.
0: Did you ever bring someone home? Like, and would she put clothes on if you did?
4: If someone was coming over, she'd have clothes on. Like, I'm not sure that any of our friends or her friends ever saw her nude, but.
3: Yeah, just in front of the fam.
0: Yeah, right.
3: Lauren, good morning.
5: Good morning. Hi, guys.
3: Now, it's your partner. Talk us through the setup.
5: It is. So, freshly started dating my boyfriend at the time. We were like 17, 18.

0: I'm from a very modest family, closed doors and everything like that.
1: Mm-hmm.
0: And then he would just get up from the lounge room and go into the bathroom where his mum was showering and just chat to her like normal everyday conversations. So I'm like, what am I here for? What are you doing? What's going on? And she would like happily walk around the house, like bras and undies and whatnot. But I still even thought
1: even
0: that
1: when
0: was
1: you
0: like,
1: were there.
0: Yeah, yeah. Mm. Obviously, she was comfortable with me. She must have liked me. And
2: yeah.
0: I mean,
1: it's her house.
0: Like that.
2: That's a compliment.
1: Yeah. It's her house. You're going to come into my house. I'm going to wear what I want. Yeah.
0: This is true. But yeah, it's the whole expression. Bathroom thing, I was like, he was 18. And I'm like, oh my God.
1: Yeah, no. Yeah. At 18, I wasn't walking in to my dad in the shower having a conversation with him.
2: How did he react when you were like, what are you doing?
0: He was, I don't think he thought anything of it. And I awkwardly didn't want to say anything to my, like, new boyfriend. And I'm like, oh,
1: I mean,
0: weird. A few years later, I did.
2: Yeah, right.
1: Something quite
0: sweet. And he thought nothing of it.
1: About families just being so completely comfortable with each other that there's just, it is what it is.
2: I remember pretty much until I moved out, like, chatting with dad and he'd be nude in front of me. Is that weird?
1: No, well, no, I don't think it is weird. I just think it's weird if you didn't do that. Like, if my dad walked out nude into the kitchen in the morning, I'd assume, like, that the house was on fire.
2: Yeah. No,
1: and like, we had to evacuate in an emergency.
2: If I was, I was 18, living at home, I moved out when I was, maybe 19. I remember just walking into mum and dad's room, dad would get out of the shower, he's drying.
3: Oh, that's fine.
2: And I'm having a chat with him.
1: But what about with your sisters? Would you do that to your sisters? Would he walk up to them nude?
2: No,
1: and
2: I reckon, no. He, it was in his room. I went to him.
3: There's a difference between getting out of the shower and getting dressed and being nude and parading around the house and doing
2: the
1: tasks.
2: No,
1: I also disagree.
2: You can't be doing the vacuuming.
1: I don't want to see my dad drying off. No. I don't want to see
2: especially
1: him.
2: Especially when he bends over to the feet. Like, oh.
1: No. Deanne, good morning. No. You're in a nudist family.
4: Oh, morning, guys. Well, it was just mum and I growing up,
1: but
4: she was forever walking around the house nude. But the worst thing she did, and it always in the summer, she would sit down at the dinner table totally topless.
3: Sitting
4: across from her going, can you please put something on? I'm staring at your
3: And she obviously, food. She didn't care.
4: No, she didn't care.
1: No.
2: You can imagine mum sitting there. You got rissoles, you mash.
3: Eating your,
2: and mum's boobs.
3: Eating your canton.
4: Staring at the boobies. Yeah,
1: and
4: it was beautiful.
1: What did she say? She just wanted to free the nip? She was just happy?
4: She was just like, I'm just happy, I'm hot.
1: Yeah, I'm hot and it's my house.
2: Mummy, a little bit of mash here.
3: Oh.
1: You couldn't because you'd be picking food out of your chest hair all the time.
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2: We don't waste anything. Not even pumpkin seeds. They're yummy.
1: Lauren and Clint have been hounding our producers to get her on the show. Some might say they're obsessed. Please welcome to the show, Ames.
0: Amy Connor, good morning.
3: I will hand this over to Clint Stanaway, yes, who has a TikTok crush on you.
0: He unashamed, Ames. Unashamed. TikTok, Instagram.
4: Mate, that was a good intro.
0: Do you like that?
4: Yeah.
0: Shit hot on the talk, Ames.
3: Okay, before we start, can you say it? How do you start your videos?
4: We don't waste anything.
0: No, we don't.
3: Okay, so for those who aren't across what you do, who would like to explain it? Clint, would
0: you
3: like to
0: Ames,
3: explain it?
0: No, Ames, over to you. You're the creator.
4: Basically, I just use what's in the house and create random stuff that hopefully everyone else eats.
0: Not just stuff that's in the house, but leftovers as well, which really tickles my fancy. So when we say the house, you're a mum of four, so a busy household.
4: Yeah.
0: Right. Young kids.
4: And young kids, then they've all got different taste palettes and they all eat different things and they all refuse different things. Yep. So there's always leftovers and crusts and fruit scraps and veggie scraps. Like, it was just becoming too much for my brain to
0: function.
3: So the whole purpose of it is to not waste anything when it comes to food. Nothing goes
0: within reason, I guess.
4: Yeah, within reason. We use our critical thinking skills in the kitchen. Obviously, the main goal is not to get anyone sick, because I am the caregiver and kids being sick, it falls on me. So right. I don't want that.
3: Yeah, of course.
4: It's mainly just to reduce the food waste in the house, but obviously, within reason.
3: I've seen you use stale barbecue shakes as crumbs for rissoles and things.
0: Great idea.
4: Yeah. Well, I mean, they're not growing, communities on them. They've just been in the cupboard for a few days.
3: But
4: you
3: how
4: know,
3: do you
4: that's
3: even
4: been open.
3: Think to do that?
4: Well, breadcrumbs are the best. You could use anything for a breadcrumb. Mm. Like anything that's going to crunch up, you can just roll it on a piece
3: of
4: chicken.
3: Like potato chips.
4: Yeah.
3: What else have I seen you do? Maybe Doritos.
0: Pizza crust.
4: Twisties.
0: Hang on. Pizza
4: Twisties.
0: Crust as crumbs.
4: Yes. Oh, pizza crust as a chicken crumb, and you can fry it up and just have the most delicious chicken schnitzel.
0: What would you say is your wildest / proudest concoction? The one that probably got a lot of traction online.
4: The very first one, that went up to 12 million views.
0: Which
4: that
0: was?
4: Sort of was, that was hot chip balls.
0: Sorry? Please explain. I love you.
4: Hot chippy balls. So it was just a random Saturday morning, and we always get hot chips after the beach. And for that particular, that day, for some reason, the kids just didn't feel the chips. So there was a huge amount of chips left. And I personally don't like reheated hot chips. So I was what can I do with this? So I chucked it in the bowl. I chopped it up, threw a couple of eggs in there, some breadcrumbs, some oil, some vegetables, and I made these hot chip balls, which is essentially a hash brown, I guess.
0: Mm, they sound pretty good.
4: Mm. Yeah, and they were delicious. And then we had them for dinner. So it was it was just this light bulb moment, hang on a minute. Why am I throwing out all this stuff that I could reuse?
3: Surely, though, it doesn't always work. Surely you've gone, I'm going to try this. What have you actually had to throw out because it hasn't worked?
4: The most, out there one, I did cheese and bacon rolls, and then I turned them into cheese and bacon roll crackers.
0: Yes,
4: and it was
0: you
4: more
0: did.
4: So
0: I'm a baker's delight. I got a six-pack of cheese and bacon rolls.
3: You got some
0: rolls.
3: Stale in there.
5: Yeah, mate, right. She's rolling them out into the oven.
0: Hang on.
5: Claps her hands. And away we go.
0: So what did you do with the actual leftover rolls?
4: You turn it back into a dough.
0: Squishing it all together.
4: Squishing it all together.
0: Blender.
4: Put some water and some oil.
3: There's a lot of blender action.
0: Yeah, right.
3: In this house.
0: And they turned out all right?
4: They turned out great. And because I really wanted them to be a cracker consistency, for them to crack. So that was a bit how am I going to get that to work? But it worked.
0: 1.4 million followers on TikTok alone. Hmm. I mean, what's it like being
3: TikTok
0: social
3: famous.
0: Media famous?
4: Look, I live in Kiama. I'm in my own little bubble. I don't really grasp that right now.
0: You get
4: now.
0: Anyone say, you're the we don't waste anything girl.
4: Yeah. People do yell that out sometimes, but it's all in positive. Like, everyone's really positive.
3: Did you know that Clint Stanaway was your number one fan?
4: No.
0: Lee. Wow.
3: He's got a fanboy in him. Every day he sends me at least two of your We Don't Waste Anything videos,
4: That's
3: don't you?
4: That's so sweet.
6: And then if someone goes to throw something out, food wise at work, it'll be
0: I get the pizza shapes out and away we go.
6: Hey, thanks so much for your time.
4: Yeah. Oh, thanks guys. Thanks for having me.
6: If people want to find you, what's your handle on the socials?
4: Aims, all lowercase, AIMS.LC. And just my initials.
6: And what don't we do?
4: We don't waste anything.
6: No, we don't. Thanks, Aims.

0: Thanks for joining us. You're listening to Nova. It is Jace, Lauren and Clint with you. Shout out to our UK family who are in town visiting, who popped around for census night at our place.
1: Mm. Was it a surprise pop-in?
0: Well, Lou's terrible.
1: Surprise to you.
0: Well, then Lou's sister came with her family, and then Lou's cousin came, and I pulled Lou's sister aside and said, I only found out about this 24 hours ago. And she said, yeah, my sister, aka your wife, never checks the family group chat.
2: To be fair, you don't reply to anyone in the family either. How many messages has Wendy, your mother-in-law, sent you?
0: 4,000.
2: How many have you replied to?
0: Four. Anyway, so they all invaded on census night, so it was a little bit more paperwork for me. However, in other households, as you brought up this morning, Lauren,
2: everyone
0: it was
2: I know.
0: A different issue.
2: The question that caused a fight in every household I know is, how many hours of unpaid domestic work did you do? I think every household across Australia had a fight about the unpaid domestic chores. Brody?
3: We fought. My wife said she does 30 hours of domestic chores a week. I was like, that's as long as you spend at work. That's absolutely not the case. You spend about eight.
0: How'd that go down? Because she's
2: pregnant?
0: Have
2: gone down well.
0: Hormonal?
2: Jazz?
3: Well, when we were filling mine in, my fiance Claudia had filled in. She ticked over the 5 to 14 hours, which is absolutely fair. When I was ticking mine, I also looked at her and said, I'd be in that 5 to 14 bracket, and she quickly corrected me.
2: Yeah.
0: Are you not domestic at home?
2: Not between 5 and 14.
0: No, fair point.
2: Paul walked around like he made peppermint teas last night. Boiling. He goes, here's another minute on my telly.
0: $20 says he'll be on Amazon today and he'll buy one of those old school clock on.
2: Yeah. Like shift work. Yeah, yeah. Every single thing he did in the house yesterday afternoon, yeah. He was like, clock's on. That was 5 minutes.
0: He would clock up some hours, Paulie. Like whenever I've been around there,
1: he's
0: running around doing everything.
2: Yeah, he's like, I moved this from the table to the dishwasher. That's a minute.
1: I never put
2: the shoes in the cupboard. That's a minute.
0: I just never see.
2: He didn't put
0: Paul sitting down relaxing when I'm there. Are you the same?
1: I don't know how to answer that because Lauren's sitting next to me.
2: He works hard, my Paul. I will give him that. He runs.
0: He gets that house running.
1: Yeah, he does.
0: Good on you, Paulie. You deserve a day off.
2: 13, 24, 10. Did you have the same argument in your house about the unpaid domestic chores?
0: Was that the question?
2: Are you actually doing? How many did your someone in your household tick, and what do you think they're actually doing?
0: Who filled out the actual book last night?
2: Well, I did it, and then I said, Paul, you're the second person in the house, it's your turn. And I was like, do you want me to just fill it out for you? He was like, nope, I'll do it.
0: And then he was like, not one to shy away
1: but
0: from
1: is
0: work.
1: That, is the census considered a chore, a domestic chore? I mean, he could have put that.
2: He would have added that extra 15 minutes in.
1: Cooking dinner, for instance, is an hour, isn't it? Really?
0: It's a chore.
1: It adds up, doesn't it?
2: Yeah, I agree. Yeah.
0: He's been doing a lot of roast lately.
2: Yeah, I agree.
1: Do you think he's been cramming? Has he been doing more domestic duties recently? So he knew what that question was going to be.
2: He just moved stuff around the house yesterday. Yeah. He was just picking things up and moving it to get his hours up.
0: Let's see if it was only in your house. Any other house erupt in a fight over the chores question?
2: Honestly, I got two texts from friends being like, oof. We've just had an argument about the domestic chores question.
0: Is Lauren alone in this camp?
2: What did you do?
0: As in domestic chores, I didn't even get to that question.
2: You were too busy doing domestic chores to fill out the
0: question. Well, I had all the family over, so that's why.
2: They went out for dinner.
0: They didn't leave till just before 8. Then I had to get the 4-year-old down. The 10-year-old wanted stuff. And then I had to clean up after hosting a little party.
1: You are a domestic goddess, aren't you?
2: You still haven't ticked that question. You're still adding up your hours.
0: Yeah, started working through it. Then I've hit save. I put pens down at 10 to 10 last night, thank you.
1: Okay.
2: 13, 24, 10.
0: Don't come at me.
2: Did the census cause some sort of argument in your house?
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0: This is Jace, Lauren and Clint on Nova. 13 24 10 is our number. During the census, there was a fight about how much unpaid work do you do in the house.
1: We were sort of laughing about it, but it was like we started counting, you know, counting up
2: the
1: minutes, counting up the hours.
0: I think Lauren realised how much work Paul actually does.
1: Especially when he points it out every time he picked something up.
2: Oh, he reminds
1: I'm just moving
2: you,
1: this plate to the dishwasher. That's unpaid domestic work happening over here. Not sure if you've noticed.
0: Mason, a mean roast. I mean, that's not a one-hour job.
2: No, that's almost 2 hours.
0: The prep?
2: Saving
0: and the cleanup.
1: I'd be thrilled for him to tick the 4 to 15 hour box if he wanted to make a roast every night. Not himself out there.
2: Just wait on her.
0: Did that question only cause a fight in Lauren's house? If it did in yours, 13 24 10.
2: Good morning, Shaylee.
1: Was there a question in the census that got your family in heated discussion?
3: Well, I actually avoided the heated discussion. I did the census by myself and didn't give an option for that conversation to happen.
0: What'd you put down for him?
3: So his was 5 to 14 and mine was 30 plus.
2: Good girl.
1: Good, well
2: and
1: done.
2: Did you remind him of it, Shaylee?
3: Look, it's a topic of conversation quite often, so he's very aware.
1: You did you remind him of it last night, though? Like, all right.
3: No, we actually had that conversation this morning when I had extra tasks to do this morning.
1: Oh, yeah. That's when you're reminding
0: him. I'm sensing a tone in your voice.
1: Yeah, because she's doing 35 hours of domestic
0: chores.
1: Sounds
0: like a bloody prison warden, the poor guy.
3: Got to keep the house running. Someone's got to do it.
1: Good on you, Shaylee.
0: Right.
1: Sing it, sis.
0: Thanks
1: Sing
0: for your
1: sis.
0: Call.
1: Ro, good morning.
0: Can we get a welfare check on her part?
4: Good morning.
1: Did you have the same discussion in your household, Ro?
4: Oh, mine was a little bit different. The question in the census that said, where are you going to be on the night of Tuesday, the 11th?
1: Yep.
4: Oh, my goodness, did that get my husband angry? He was so frustrated. He's like, that's it. No, I'm not going to be home. And then off he went. Off he went. He left the house.
2: Did he book himself a night in a hotel?
1: Yeah, if I'm not here, I don't have to do it.
0: So this was his protest.
4: Oh, he just protested against it. And he goes, no, there's something going on. I don't trust it. Something doesn't make sense. Why don't they need to know where I'm located? You can stay here with the kids. I'm off.
0: Oh, that's amazing.
1: Where did he go, Ro?
4: Oh, he went out to the bush and just went and drove around there. Just thinking that it would be safer out there than at home.
0: Did he have an L4 wrapped around his head?
2: The government's coming for him.
1: I mean, it was a bit intrusive. I did think, like, why do you need to know if I'm a, you know, single woman living at home and how much I earn? I understand the premise of it, but do we need to put our names and our date of births and our phone numbers and emails and, like, what else do you want? Our bank accounts?
4: Yeah, it doesn't make sense at all. In all honesty, like, I get that you need to know where people live, but not where are you going to be on the night of. Like, that's a bit creepy to be.
0: Well,
4: like,
0: you know what, guys? Joke's on us because your husband was in the bush, so they don't have info on him.
1: That's funny.
0: You should have told the government won't find him at the pub. Could have hit there.
2: Is he a bit conspiracy theorist or not?
4: No, he's not really.
2: This just got him going.
4: This got him going.
1: Hey, Ro.
4: And then last week, the emergency.
1: Text message. Yeah.
4: So that, and then the census, he was like, that's it.
2: They're following him.
0: What time did he get home?
4: Oh, no, he got home about 11.

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1: 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Pretty quiet out there on our roads on this Thursday morning. Our major arterials are looking magnificent in and out of the CBD. That being said, the eastern freeway is a little bit slow outbound from Hoddle Street to Springvale Road. It's 18 minutes. More power, less emissions. 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Plenty of clouds about today. A top of 16 is on the way right now. It is 10 degrees on Melbourne's Nova 100.
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5: Good morning, Melbourne. Clint Stanaway with your 5:30 news. The poultry competition at this year's Melbourne Royal Show has been cancelled as H5 bird flu continues to spread right the way across Australia. That decision comes as authorities launch the world's biggest wildlife vaccination program in thousands of penguins at Phillip Island. A teen is allegedly spat at police officers during an arrest in Wantirna South. Police say the 16-year-old targeted several victims, demanding their belongings, even though he had a mate with him, telling him to stop. There's been a real jump in the number of drones being spotted where they shouldn't be around Australia's defence facilities. News Corp is reporting 147 incursions last financial year. That's more than double the number recorded in the previous 12 months. Lionel Messi is struggling to process his dad isn't around anymore. He says it hasn't really sunk in and he doesn't want it to sink in, admitting his dad, who died earlier this month, was his biggest supporter. And the Jonas Brothers will perform at halftime of next month's NFL game at the MCG here in Melbourne. Of course, the LA Rams will take on the San Francisco 49ers on September 11. Nova Sport Time for your Thursday, and Scott Pendlebury, the Collingwood veteran, yet to reach a deal with the Magpies next season, with several rival clubs reportedly interested in adding the veteran to their squad. And in cricket, the Aussies take on Bangladesh in Darwin today in the first of two test series. And you're up to date on Melbourne's Nova 100. Good morning, Melbourne. Clint Stanaway in the chair with you. No appearance, your worship, from the great Jace Hawkins as of yet, but producer Jazz joins me.
6: Good morning. Well, no appearance just yet, but you know what? I reckon in a couple of moments.
5: Oh, there he is.
6: The timing is just...
5: Well, it's not impeccable, perfect. Because if it was impeccable, he'd be here for the start of the show.
6: And he wouldn't have coffees with him.
5: Oh, yeah.
7: Well, I thought to... I thought you'd either want me on time,
5: yes,
7: or late and get the coffees.
5: Okay, that's fair.
7: Did I make the right call?
5: Yeah.
7: Shout out to George, Miss Alex and co. I've never seen the man work so hard in his life.
5: Oh, was
7: I
5: he?
7: Ran in. I'm like, Georgie, I'm late.
5: Oh, you did he? They pre-made coffees.
7: No.
5: Oh.
7: That's, how dare you?
5: Fresh.
7: How dare you?
5: Yeah.
7: And I was like, two almond, one normal. And then I thought for a second, do I just get all normal to get out of here quicker? But I didn't want you shitting yourself.
5: Because we'd, coffee guts.
7: Exactly.
5: Which isn't good at 5:30.
7: So I got you back.
5: Thank you very much.
7: So I apologise, I'm late.
5: That's all right.
7: Stop for the coffee.
5: Look, I got out of bed late this morning as well, but I sort of made it here on time.
7: What have I missed?
5: Nothing.
7: What?
5: Nothing.
7: What are you laughing at?
5: No, you're not missing anything.
7: Something's going on, isn't there?
5: No, I just said I got out of bed late, but I still made it on time.
7: Oh, no, I heard the dig. Yeah. Don't worry. Hey, 13 24 10 is our number. Should we run with this? What have you been late to?
5: Yeah, what have you been late to, Melbourne?
7: Weddings, funerals.
5: I've got a great prize for you as well.
7: Oh, here we go. What do we got?
5: Playback 96 cult classic party package for 10 adults. beer, cocktails, competitive games, nothing but 90s deep cuts.
7: Where is
5: Search
7: this?
5: 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Valued at $500.
7: We must go.
5: Get in. I've got one of those party packages to go.
7: We have one of those. 13.
5: I've got it, Melbourne. It's me giving it away.
7: 13-24-10 is our number to join us on the air for pre-drinks. What have you been late to? Madonna and Kylie to kick us off.
5: A collab.

0: Well, there's a collab.
1: I did not see coming.
2: You almost spoke over Madonna and Kylie. I apologize. How dare you?
1: I'm sorry, ladies. Madonna and Kylie.
2: Two queens.
1: Oh, my God. Will Madonna make an appearance during the AFL Grand Final?
2: Don't stop it.
1: Well, think about it.
2: If she does.
1: Well, like.
2: That'd Kylie's knock everyone's
1: doing,
2: socks off,
1: exactly,
2: wouldn't it?
1: Exactly. Kylie's doing half time.
2: Kylie Rae Jepsen.
1: Think about it. Playing. Welcome to
2: Madonna and Kylie. Kylie.
1: Hi, I'm Madonna. Call me maybe. This is pre-drinks. Probably explains a lot. It is Jason Clint. We need this for warming up. Lauren's going to join us this morning from 6 o'clock. We got a big show on the way. But at the moment, Clint's got a pretty ripping prize to offload.
2: Yeah, I do. Absolutely. We'll get to that shortly. Why were you late, Jason?
1: So the four-year-old woke up. Mm-hmm. I was running around the house getting my stuff. I put him back in his room. Mm-hmm. Then I got to the door and I was like, where's my phone?
2: Oh, yeah.
1: Where do you think my phone was?
2: It's next to the child.
1: Well, I went into my room, said, Lou, I need your phone, rang my
2: phone
1: to wake it up.
2: Really wrapped.
1: Oh, she was pretty wrapped, and then I rang my phone from Lou's phone to wake the child up again.
2: So. But was it on silent? Or?
1: No, it wasn't. Yeah, wasn't it? It was a real scene this morning.
2: That's a real cocktail of drama, isn't it?
1: It really is.
2: Okay, so we're asking you this morning on 13:24:10, when were you late? Emily, good morning.
3: Good morning. How are we going, boys?
1: We're good. When were you late?
3: I was late for the birth of my daughter.
1: Oh, sorry. You were late for? Oh, no. We're going to come back to you. The phone's dropping out. Let's go to Rachel and Gibson. Good morning.
4: Good morning.
2: Hello, Rach. Were you late to something important?
4: No, I'm not late to... Well, if you ask my husband, he'd say yes, but I'm late to every single thing I go to. My kids gave me a keyring last year that says, for Mother's Day, mind you, being late is my superpower.
2: Yeah.
4: And I just think if you've got a time to be somewhere... Usually about the time to maybe leave home.
2: Okay. I like that. Well, if you're always late, you're always making a grand entrance, I guess.
4: Usually, yeah.
1: What about on your wedding day? How late were you to the aisle?
4: My wedding day I was all right. And look, and I do say, and which I'm just on my way to the train now, for a train or a plane, you've got to be on time.
1: Yep.
4: But, you know, everything else. Time is flexible.
1: I mean, I don't mind when you're at the airport and they're paging you. Mr. Hawkins, your flight isn't waiting. Immediate departure.
2: Sometimes you get that funny little golf cart.
1: Oh, no, that's the cart of shame.
2: No, that's, you know what, saves walking.
1: All right, Rachel, thanks for your call. Let's go to Emily in Seaford. Em.
5: Hey, boys. How are we doing?
1: We're good.
2: So you were late to something important, were you?
5: I was, the birth of my daughter.
2: How were you late to the birth? What?
5: We were booked in for an induction, and I had all these contractions the night before. I'm like, it's fine, we're booked in, don't even worry about it. And we're on the way to the hospital, and they're getting worse and worse and worse. And I'm like, I'm feeling it. And by the time we got to the hospital in the parking lot, I had delivered half of her.
2: Oh. Where'd you deliver the other half? Not half a baby.
5: They managed to get a gurney and slow things down, and we had the rest of her in the hospital. We were like parked right out. Needless to say, the car needed a cleaning.
1: Hang on. So as they put you on the gurney, half the baby's out.
5: Her head was already out.
1: Oh my God. So, and what, they wheeled you in? I'm surprised you just didn't go down the car.
2: Yeah, they're wheeling you through the ward with the head out.
5: I pushed myself out of that fucking car. Excuse me.
1: That's okay. So I imagine the moment.
2: Yeah, I imagine you would have dropped a little bit more.
1: Not the baby. We mean the language.
5: Yeah. Well, I got right out of the car and was on the ground. Oh. And they lifted me up into it. I was like, get me into this hospital now and medicate me.
1: It was
5: not my favourite experience, but...
1: Do they ever get the car park surveillance footage and give it to you for a memento?
5: I never asked. I was heavily medicated afterwards that I wanted to forget most of it.
1: Yeah, right.
2: Well, okay.
1: That's...
2: Well, you're a deserving winner, Emily. She'd be a hoot as well, wouldn't you?
1: Oh, you know when they triage everyone? I'd be there with my broken arm and then Emily comes in with her head hanging out and I'm like, oh, great. That pumps me down the line.
2: She's having half a baby.
1: Where's
2: the other half?
1: Let me guess. She gets to go first?
2: Hey, Em, we're going to send you to Playback 96 Cult Classic Party Package for 10 adults valued at $500.
1: Oh, phone dropped out again.
2: No, I didn't. I didn't see that. We'll get that to you, Em. 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
1: That sounds like a bit of fun.
2: It does.
1: Hey, Lauren's going to join us this morning from 6. We've got a huge show coming up, and it's all about winning cash here on Nova.
0: This is Jace, Lauren and Clint on Melbourne's Nova 100.
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0: Natasha Bedingfield, Unwritten, pop quiz, Clint.
1: Yeah.
0: What show is that from?
1: It's from a movie. Oh, no. What's the movie?
0: I'm not going to tell you now.
1: It's from...
0: is Nova 100. We are wrapping up
1: pre-drinks.
0: And
1: they're like enemies and they fall in love.
0: It is Jason, Clint. Lauren's about to join us. We've got Cash to go on the show today.
1: Glenn Powell's in it.
0: We...
1: and...
0: we'll check your latest in news as well. What's making headlines?
1: No, forget about the headlines. Glenn Powell's in it with...
0: it's a very famous...
1: Sydney Sweeney.
0: No, I'm getting there. No, you're thinking of... it's from a very famous TV show.
1: Oh, but I'm right about the movie, aren't I?
0: I don't know. No one saw it.
1: Oh.
0: What's making news?
1: Okay. Well, on a serious note, bird flu fears strike the Melbourne Royal Show and Pendle's chasing a new magpie deal, but will he get it or will a magpie swoop, or a rival club swoop, rather?
0: We'll give you all the details next, including the big reveal of who is playing halftime at that NFL game going on at the MCG in a couple of months. We'll get to that coming up next. You ready?
1: Yeah.
0: Laguna Beach, The Hills. Remember those TV shows on MTV?
1: Yeah, didn't watch.
0: Oh, okay. All right. Wrong person to do the pop quiz. Jace, Lauren and Clint. On Melbourne's Nova 100. Melbourne is already the greatest city on the planet. And now, just for living here, you could win cash and lots of it. Jace, Lauren and Clint's 40K payday. This Friday, all will be revealed as we give you 40,000 more reasons to love living in Melbourne. 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
11: 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Still pretty quiet out there on our roads on this thoroughly good Thursday. Our major arterials are moving seamlessly in and out of the CBD. Works do continue in Altona Meadows. 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Plenty of cloud about today. Top of 16 on the way. Right now it is 10 degrees on Melbourne's Nova 100.
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1: Good morning, Melbourne. Clint Stanaway with your latest news. An early morning police pursuit in Melbourne's north has seen a four-wheel drive end up in a dam. Police say the Nissan Patrol was driving on the wrong side of the road and then along a train line before ending up in the water at Glenroy. A 16-year-old accused of going on a robbery spree in Wantirna South before allegedly spitting at police. Officers claimed three people were targeted last night and demanded they hand over their belongings, the accused ignoring his mate's pleas to stop. Guy Sebastian's long-running legal fight with his former manager is finally over. Titus Day has admitted he didn't pay the singer all he was owed. The pair has now settled their dispute after years of court battles. And Travis Kelce has made his first public comments about his wedding to Tay-Tay. During a packed media conference, he told reporters he'd had a fun off-season and that the wedding was the best night of his life. Nova Sport, the national 4x4 outdoor show, is back at the Melbourne Showgrounds August 21 to 23. Tickets 4x4show.com.au. Gold Coast and Essendon are both reportedly keen to chat with Scotty Pendlebury about a mentoring-type role next season. The Magpies veteran and AFL Games record holder hasn't yet reached a deal with Collingwood for 2027. And in cricket, the two-match test series between Australia and Bangladesh gets underway in Darwin later this morning. And you're up to date on Melbourne's Nova 100.
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0: is Jace, Lauren and Clint on Melbourne's Nova 100.
1: Well, good morning, everybody. Hey, hey, hey. Happy Friday.
2: Good morning. How are we all?
1: We're good. Lauren, nice.
3: Delightful.
1: Here.
2: Thank you for noticing. I must have really done something dramatic.
3: Get out right now.
1: You look great, though.
3: Not Lauren, you, Jace.
2: I did get a haircut. I needed a lot off the ends. They're a bit dead when I saw Marie over. Shout out, Queen.
1: Shout out, Marie. You've done a great job.
2: And I got home last night and Paul goes, oh, had your haircut uncolored. I was like, thanks for noticing, darling. He never notices.
1: Yeah,
2: and then I walked in and Clint goes, had your haircut?
1: I know, I said
2: I sure have.
3: Thank you, Lauren.
2: Thanks for noticing.
1: I could see you coming. I'm like, she's had a hair done. Don't you even.
2: And then I walked into the office and Brody goes, oh, you've had your hair cut. And I was like, okay, this hair either looks shit out or it's quite dramatic.
1: When people go, God, you've lost so much weight. It's like, why didn't anyone tell me I was putting it on?
3: But it's nice to know the men in your life are observant.
2: Well, it's the first time. That's why ever. I'm like, is it that bad? I feel like you blokes only notice when someone goes hair shape. Did you get your hair cut yesterday?
1: No, I didn't.
2: Oh, you talked all day about how you're getting your hair cut.
1: I couldn't get in.
3: It's quite big, isn't it?
2: A bouffant.
3: Quite bouffant.
1: Yeah, I know. I've got to hit it with a hair straightener.
2: It is a bouffant.
3: Because Jason and I are hosting a function today.
2: Corporates today.
3: Yeah, we've got a corporate do. Now, are you going to do the do?
1: Well, it's not a hat job, is it?
2: Well, Clint, you can't do your do because you shaved your do. So are you wearing...
3: I might feel the breeze.
2: I'll feel the... Feel the rain on your skin. No, we played that just before.
3: Anyone I know. But You was the movie as well. I was trying to think of the movie featuring Glenn Powell and Sydney Sweeney. You know that one where they hate each other and then they start shtupping?
2: Terrible.
3: Terrible.
2: But I loved it.
1: Same.
2: But it's terrible. It was filmed in Sydney, wasn't it?
3: Yeah, I think it was.
2: Yeah, yeah. Because you see all the locations. I'm like, oh, I know that place. I know that place.
3: Yeah.
1: I never used to like Glenn Powell. I walked out of Twister. You know how they did the remake of Twister?
2: Never saw it.
3: I thought you were saying the Twister nightclub.
1: Oh, the original is amazing.
2: Where the cow goes flying.
1: Yeah, the flying
2: cow. Some
1: of
2: that CGI is amazing. Back from 1990, wasn't it?
1: It still holds up.
2: Yeah, yeah.
1: And I watched the new one with Glenn Powell and Huddy and I left. It was.
2: I didn't like it.
1: It wasn't great. But I'm a fan of him.
2: One of my cousins is like a storm chaser and went to America and did like the cyclone twister.
1: America!
2: Did like the twister chasing thing. You know where the people go with the guides and they go and try and get close. And I'm like, you're cooked, mate. And she is like the most straighty 180, like works in a legal firm, really like.
3: But that's
2: like
3: Helen Hunt.
2: Yeah, she's English, she's very proper, and she loves chasing storms.
1: Oh. But don't they, like, you know when they go, oh, a tornado's made land for at this location, aren't they driving for like 6 hours to get there?
2: Yeah.
1: It's all quite contained.
2: No, because you don't know, you know exactly. It's not like they just pop up in busy spots.
1: But, you know, like in the movie, they're there in, you know, 3 minutes.
2: Yeah, you got to sometimes go out to places because you know they're coming, you stay in motels. It's quite full on, and then you get in the car and you drive, I'm like,
1: I'd keep missing them.
2: Wild.
1: Because I'd stop for snacks. You know, be like, all right, where's the tornado?
3: Oh, where's the Shell Ready Express?
1: We missed it again. Guys, next time we go to America. Should we go storm chasing?
2: No. That would be my worst nightmare. I'm scared of thunder and lightning. I don't like storms.
1: Really?
2: I like the rain. I like
1: Thunderbolts and lightning. Very, very frightening me.
2: Galileo. No, you know what I like? To feel the rain on my skin. I like the rain. I don't like the lightning and the thunder.
1: Today's sing-along day, is it?
2: Let's do a sing. Can we play a good sing-along to start?
1: Yeah, good call, Laurie.
2: Good
1: one. Hey, coming up today, guys, this is great. We're going to be helping out little small businesses across Melbourne.
2: Oh, yeah, I like this.
1: By coming up with a jingle for your business.
2: Yeah, yeah.
1: And today we're starting with two young girls that have launched a business in the suburbs that I think you two would be all about it. Would you hire them for their service?
3: I would, absolutely, because it's one of the shittest jobs on earth.
2: It is.
1: Yeah.
2: I couldn't agree more.
1: We'll dive into that a little bit later on.
2: And it creates a lot of arguments in families, I think.
1: We got cash to go today as well.
2: Hey, we've also got some of the housewives on today. Oh. Now, I'm talking housewives of Salt Lake City. Now, we've met some of them before. Meredith Marks, she is one of the most popular of the franchise, I would say, and Alexia Nipola. So if any of the ladies or the men out there have questions, 13, 24, 10, they'll be joining us live.
3: Hit Lauren up.
2: I put it on my gram last night, my DMs.
3: Were you inundated? So can I just quickly, are they Mormons?
2: Yeah, some of them are. Some are like ex-Mormons.
3: Yeah.
2: Now, Salt Lake is one of the women in it, and one of the girls said, tell Jace this, he can ask the question, he'll love it.
1: Oh, yeah.
2: One of them married her grandmother's husband or something. So she ended up marrying her step-grandfather.
4: Wow.
1: One of the girls we chatted to.
2: No, one of the other ones in the franchise. Yeah, married the step-granddaddy.
1: She's a stepfather. Mm. Oh, yeah, I'll bring that up.
2: Oh, Meredith from Salt Lake. She's not Mormon.
1: Right.
4: No, not Mormon.
2: She's Jewish. Okay. She's a hoot. And she, Clint, fancies herself as a DJ like you.
4: Does she?
2: Yeah, collab in the works.
4: Maybe we could do a double header.
2: Someone said to me, it's almost as cringy as watching Clint. It was the DM I got. So you should ask Clint to ask her about.
4: Yeah, but did she mix her tracks?
2: She probably did. No, I bet she probably did.
1: Hey, guys, we've also got your tickets to Robbie Williams when you hear us play this.
2: Me protection. I love Robbie. I love him so much.
1: I know, we do love Robbie. Now that is a sing-along.
2: He's quite kooky on the gram as well if you follow him. Some of the things he posts are like, oh, Robbie.
1: I'll tell you what, he'll be going off the way the Blues have been playing.
2: Mm, oh, yeah.
1: He's a huge Carlton supporter.
2: He is a Carlton fan.
1: Guys, no footy tonight.
4: It's Friday night footy.
1: But then we've got like five games on Saturday.
4: That's great. That's traditional, Jace. Back in the day, the footy was only ever on a Saturday.
1: I know, but there's so
4: much. Maybe a Friday night.
1: I'm going to have to go to the boundary so I can watch on the dual screens.
4: Oh, yeah.
1: Saturday night, Pies and

0: That didn't happen.
1: Well, I'll wait with bated breath to see tomorrow's Herald Sun.
2: We'll do a big reveal.
1: To see where you are on the tipping ladder.
2: That's the same voice you just used about the footy. Hey, Bruno, to kick things off, remember, Robbie, it's going to happen.

0: Melbourne, Bruno Mars, On My Soul. This is Jace, Lauren and Clint. Special good morning to friend of the show, Christina Hearn, from Channel 9's Today Show. Currently on a stakeout opposite the Nova Studios.
1: Yeah, I know. That I was like, what's happened?
2: Have we done something wrong?
0: Are we getting firebombed?
2: Well, maybe. We've said something. We've
0: guys,
2: done something.
0: She's let's gonna stop selling cheap tobacco. They're coming for us.
2: She's also a 60 Minutes reporter, so maybe she's...
0: Oh, today's the day.
1: I love Christina Hearn.
2: I know, so do I.
1: But I think I'm turning into a Sunrise girl.
0: Yeah. Ooh. Shots fired.
1: But while Christina Hearn's on, I'll be watching. Yes. Always.
0: Was she going to do a... Do you call it door stopping?
2: Door stop, yeah.
0: Was she going to door stop Lauren when she leaves work today?
1: Right.
0: Miss Phillips, where are you off to with that new hair?
1: I'll say I'm off to watch Sunrise, Christine.
0: Oh, cut.
1: I'm a Shervo gal.
2: Oh, dear.
1: What's on, guys? You guys are doing corporate today.
2: Yeah, we are doing a corporate. We're helping out our sales team.
1: Well done.
2: Yeah.
1: What are you selling?
2: Jace, over to you.
1: Have you read your script? Have you been practicing?
0: Oh, yeah.
1: Is there an auto cue?
0: They've given us gags.
2: Yeah.
1: Oh, they've written gags for you.
0: Yeah.
1: Wonderful. Can't wait.
2: I don't mind the gags. They're not too bad. Jace is a little...
0: Can you get up the script?
2: Well, no.
0: Run one of the gags.
2: No,
0: run one of the gags past Lauren.
1: Now, I said
2: I can't open
1: but
2: the script.
1: I'm almost keen to sit in the audience and just watch B1 and B2 up there.
2: I think all the bosses are in town as well. Which,
0: yeah, they are.
1: You can tell when the bosses are in town because Jace wears a collared shirt.
2: He does.
1: It's his method.
2: He said before, he goes, well, we spoke about it. Shall I do my hair or wear a cap for the occasion? I think you should do the buffon.
1: I think you should just take the hat off and leave it as it looks right now.
2: Yeah. I think it looks nice.
1: It's gorgeous. You look like the perm my grandmother gets.
2: Can I borrow some of your hair?
0: Got a lot of
1: so
0: hair.
1: So the bosses
0: there,
1: are in town, are they?
2: Yes.
1: Are they already here? Are they on a plane right now, do you reckon?
2: Oh.
1: Do they fly in like Air Force One?
2: That'd be a FIFA job, wouldn't they?
1: Nova One. Here they come on the jet.
0: One.
1: Not Nova 100. Nova One.
2: Nova
1: there
2: one.
1: It is. Oh, it's landing.

0: in Melbourne from Sydney.
1: Jace, have you got? Have you found the script? I can't find it.
2: Yeah.
0: I can't wait to hear the gag. Who wrote the gags? Like a comedy writer or a salesperson?
2: No, not a comedy writer.
1: I think they would have gone right to the top of the gag list. Have you found it? No.
2: Yeah, okay. I'm just
0: this is going really well, guys.
2: Trying to find the gag, guys.
1: Okay.
2: Oh, here we go. Between the economy, politics, fuel prices, and Barnaby Joyce yelling at his dog, it's a tense one out there. And then they put asterisk, we can update with more recent social gag closer to date.
0: What social gags? I could think of a few that have gone pear-shaped that we could pop in there.
1: Is that, you do take that one.
0: Yeah, you do that one.
2: I read that
0: you
2: extra bit
0: read
2: as
0: that
2: well?
0: Bit. Yeah, can update the... Oh, no. No MC's ever done that before. Yeah, good gear, guys.
2: Yeah, thank you.
1: I might just throw to you for jokes. I'll keep everyone on the straight and narrow.
0: Wait, are you doing it on an auto cue?
2: Yeah, I'd prefer
0: Jace, I don't know if you're good on an auto cue.
2: I'm not an auto cue guy.
0: Should I put a script in and get you to practice now?
2: No.
1: I can't wait for you.
0: Because you get reading anxiety.
2: Yeah, I prefer just tell me who I've got to introduce, done, and we'll go out there and spiel.
1: No, we're on the auto cue.
2: No, I'm disconnecting the auto cue.
0: You're a Today Show host, so you're an auto cue guy.
2: The minute the auto cue goes down, he's cooked.
0: I fear
1: like Joe Biden.
0: Yeah. I fear for your friendship because yin and yang are going to be on the stage.
2: We've already had a fight.
0: You're going to go rogue and Clint's going to want to read the auto cue.
2: Yeah, he said that yesterday. He's like, we're just auto cueing it. And I'm like, no, we'll just get up there and
0: live. Jace is not a good reader.
1: Well,
0: he's a good talker.
1: Can't read.
0: Yeah. So I don't know. Guys, how does this end?
2: You'll have to wait and see.
1: Find out.
0: I shan't be coming to see. Just tell me now.
2: Who will be here tomorrow?
0: You haven't hooked me in. But if you don't know what you're talking about, then I think you might need the auto cue.
2: Nah, it's fine. We don't need the auto cue. We'll
0: There's nothing worse than one person reading an auto cue and the other person ad-libbing. It doesn't work. We're going to need some
2: rehearsals. Well, maybe today will be the first day it works.
0: We're going to need some rehearsals. Hey, also, guys, Jonas Brothers are coming. Jonas Brothers are coming out for the NFL game in September. I'm excited.
1: I mean, so we've got the Sneaky Sound System guys pre-match, do we?
0: They're at the festival the day before. There's some things the day before.
2: Did I hear Grinspoon kicking around?
1: Grinspoon.
0: And Hot Dub Time Machine. Great DJ.
1: That's going to get the party
0: Hot
1: started.
0: Hot Dub Time Machine will be for Anna. And then there's someone the day after.
1: I wonder who's singing the anthem.
2: More importantly.
0: Did they sing the American anthem?
2: America.
0: But will they sing the Australian anthem?
2: No.
0: In Australia?
2: It's an American game.
0: They're going to make everyone... They have to do both, I reckon.
2: No.
0: If they're in Australia...
2: It's not the Com Games, Tom. It's an American NFL game. It'll be televised. They'll be for the land
1: Star
2: of the
1: Spangled
2: free.
1: Banner.
0: Yeah. Who's going to sing that?
2: Jessica
0: Bonnie
2: Melboy.
0: Anderson.
1: No. What about Marsha? Marsha Hines. Wasn't she born in the States?
2: Yeah, there'll be one of them.
0: I don't know if they'll get... Oh, it's Channel 7. Mm. Marsha's on one of the shows, isn't she?
2: She'll be wearing an Idol t-shirt.
0: I don't think it's going to be Marsha Hines.
1: Okay. What about...
2: Guys, more
0: what
2: importantly...
0: What about Ricky Lee?
1: Ricky Lee.
0: Ricky could do the anthem.
1: Yeah, maybe.
2: Guys, more importantly, we have tickets to that game. So just keep listening.
0: Those tickets sold out.
1: We got tickets.
2: Yep. We got them, and you can win tickets to the NFL game at the MCG
0: and the Jonas Brothers concert, and potentially Ricky Lee or Jessica Melbourne.
1: We know NFL here at Nova because we went to the Super Bowl.
2: Chili fries! Hot dogs!
0: Once you've been to the Super Bowl, you're basically an NFL expert.
2: Hey, guys, just gone 20
0: past. I know
2: past
0: Travis Kelce.
2: Six. You are listening out for Robbie Angels. When you hear it, give us a ring, and tickets will be yours.
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5: Still pretty quiet out there on our roads on this fine Thursday morning. The Western Freeway is building from Ferris Road to Hopkins Road. It's already 32 minutes from Melton to the Ring Road. The Deer Park Bypass has some congestion city bound on approach to Robinson's Road. Reports of a crash as well on the Hume Freeway city bound after Cooper Street. And works continue in Altona Meadows. Point Cook Road is closed over the Princes Freeway. You're going to have to use Palmer's Road instead. 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Plenty of cloud about today. Top of 16 on the way right now. It is 10 degrees on Melbourne's Nova 100.
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0: forsake me.
1: What a song.
0: I'm loving angels instead.
1: Guys, I want to see him live.
2: Have you never seen him live?
1: Never seen him live.
2: What?
3: Mate, he's unbelievable.
1: I know, because I'm not a concert guy.
2: I reckon I've seen him 5 or 6 times.
3: You know what you've got to do? Forget about sitting. You've got to get right down the front.
1: You know what? This is what I decided.
2: It's a good concert to be up. It's also not like an aggressive mosh pit.
3: No, it's just a whole lot of moms.
1: Yeah. We went to Ed Sheeran, and that was the regret I had. I'm like, I'm in the seats.
3: Yeah.
1: From now on, if I go to a concert, I've got to want it so bad that I'm going to be standing.
2: Yeah, it means you got to pay for it, though.
1: Yeah, but that's fine. But
3: like, and get there
2: you take
3: early.
2: The free seats. Come on, put your hand in your pocket.
1: No, I will.
2: And then you can sit where you want or stand where you want.
1: But I'll only go if I'm like really invested and I'm going to stand there. And I think Robbie's the one.
2: Robbie at A Day on the Green was one of the greatest. Like, it's just, you know, outside in a winery, everyone's up singing into their wine glasses. But this is going to be epic at Marvel. Get down the front.
1: Robbie Williams is back. He's bringing his Brit Pop Tour to Marvel Stadium November 11. All your tickets are on sale now. For details, head to frontiertouring.com. Otherwise, listen to us at Nova because we got your tickets.
2: We sure do. And this morning they're going to Julian Footscray. Good morning. We got a screamer.
1: You got a Robbie.
2: Julie.
3: I take it you're excited.
2: Julie, did you say it's your birthday?
4: No, I just said what an awesome Thursday.
2: Thursday. I thought you said birthday. So, Julie, you want to take your friend? Is she a screamer as well?
4: She's a screamer. Oh, my gosh. We're mums in the wild. I cannot wait.
2: Oh, my God. You're going to have the best time.
1: Mums.
4: It's going to be awesome.
2: It's going to be awesome.
4: So
1: mums in the wild. Yeah.
2: He's such an entertainer and he's so hot when he dances and moves and it's like the mums go mad for him.
1: Is he on the list, Julie?
4: Pardon?
1: Is he on your... list?
4: Oh, yeah.
2: Yeah.
4: He's on every woman that's 50's past.
2: I agree. Yeah. I'm with you, Julie.
3: Good on you, Jules.
2: He's a hottie.
3: We'll get it.
2: God, a man who can sing and move like that and he's also quite funny. Like, yes, please.
1: Well, why doesn't it work for Clint Norris?
2: Because you can't sing, move like that and neither of you are funny.
3: I mean...
1: No, she's got us there.
3: I can move. I can move all right.
2: Robbie's like,
1: as long as there's not stairs.
2: He's just got the naughty boy about him as well. He's got
1: bad boy. That we can nail.
3: We're fine with that.
2: Yeah. No, he's got the tattoos and the.
3: I got those. Yeah.
2: You've got the big flaming eagle on your shoulder.
1: No, and remember the compass that he got free at the party.
2: Oh yeah, the compass at the cocktail bar. Very masculine of him.
1: Hey, Julie, enjoy Robbie Dahl.
4: Thank you so much.
1: No worries. We got more tickets to go tomorrow on Nova.
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22: 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Only at Freedom. A crash on the Hume Freeway city-bound after Cooper Street has caused the closure of the right-hand lane. Speeds are down to 40. Delays are already back to Craigieburner Road. You might want to try the Hume Highway instead. A crash on the Princess Freeway city-bound at the Point Cook Bend has the right-hand lane closed. Speed and lane restrictions are in place. Those delays are back to the Maltby Bypass. Enjoy some great August offers across a range of vehicles with Cherry's August sale event until August 17. Yes, August, like now. Cherry for the road ahead. Plenty of cloud about today, top of 16 on the way. Right now it's 10 degrees on Melbourne's Nova 100.
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24: Right here, right now, right here.
3: Melbourne, Clint Stanaway with you. Scrapping the suburban rail loop could cost taxpayers more than $12 billion. The Herald Sun's reporting confidential government briefings have warned the new Premier Ben Carroll the project would trigger massive cancellation costs. But critics claim the figures might have been inflated and should be viewed with scepticism. A teenager is accused of robbing three people in Wan Turner South, while his own mate repeatedly told him to stop. Police say the 16-year-old stole items, including AirPods. He's also accused of spitting at officers after being arrested. A man and a woman are in custody after a bizarre chase involving a train line and a dam. Police say Nissan Patrol was driven on the wrong side of the road before ending up in the water at Glenroy. The alleged driver was found hiding nearby with help from the dog squad. The number of drones spotted near Australia's military facilities has more than doubled. The new figures reveal there were 147 incursions into restricted airspace last financial year. Only 60 were reported the year before. And we finally have a release date for Charlie versus the Chocolate Factory. The animated film will be released globally November next year before hitting Netflix around 6 weeks later.
1: Oh, it's animated.
3: Mm.
1: Oh, I was hoping right. Charlemagne.
3: Oh, no.
1: Might
3: no,
1: give
3: no.
1: another run. Have you seen his version of Wonka?
3: I thought he's brilliant.
1: He was great.
3: Yeah. A little creepy as well.
1: Yep.
3: Befitting. Nova Sport is next. Attention, moving house can be easy. 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Paddy Dangerfield likely to return for Geelong's match with North Melbourne this weekend. The Cats chasing a top six finish. And round one of the AFLW season continues tonight. It's the Hawks taking on the D's at Princes Park. And you're up to date on Melbourne's Nova 100.
25: Jace, Lauren and Clint on Melbourne's Nova 100.

0: Just gone 18 to 7. Cloudy today, no showers, tops of 16. You got Jace, Lauren and Clint here on Nova 100. Good morning.
1: Good morning. Good morning. Now, the Jonas Brothers are the talk of the town at the moment.
2: Yes, very
1: They're
2: much
1: coming
2: so.
1: Out they here for the NFL. They'll be coming. Playing at the MCG September 11 at the halftime show.
0: This will go off at the MCG.
1: It'll actually be great. It'll be great.
2: It'll be sort of like, I assume it'll be a medley of their best hits.
1: I would assume so. The halftime show normally is, it's normally a bit of a mashup.
0: Will they do any, because you know how Nick peeled off and did, was it DNCE?
1: Maybe. I don't know. So Nick and Joe, there's Nick, Joe and Kevin. They're the three brothers. They've also got a podcast, which... It's called Hey Jonas, the Jonas Brothers podcast.
0: Hey Jonas.
1: And hey. On the podcast, they were Bill Nye was on. He's 70. And he said to
0: Hang on, is that the guy from Love Actually? It sings the
1: Christmas is all around you.
0: That's Bill Nye. Yeah. He's great.
1: He's 70 now. Love anyway, he was on their podcast and he said to them, what music do you listen to get revved? And Joe said, do you mean to get revved up in the bedroom?
0: Oh.
1: Like in the gym. Well, I don't know if that's what Joe meant, but that is what that is. Sorry, if Bill Nye meant, but that's what Joe responded. And then Kevin said, "Well, I've got a whole playlist."
2: What a Spotify playlist!
1: And he said, "It's this doesn't surprise me one bit." He said, "It's headlined by Michael Bublé."
0: Michael Bublé.
1: Yep, Michael Bublé, and it's mostly because his wife likes it. Cute. I mean, happy wife, happy life, guys.
0: I thought Bublé only gets to run at Christmas.
2: Yeah. What does Bublé sing?
1: Oh, he's like a bit jazzy. He does a lot of covers as well. Dance with me, sway.
0: Oh, yeah, there you go. Yes.
1: He also does like, he does a lot of covers.
0: Yes.
1: But they're very jazzy and bluesy.
2: Yeah, okay.
1: What will be on yours?
0: This is yours.
2: Welcome to, the Stanaway Palace.
0: Oh, no.
1: Baby, it's all through. I couldn't make up to this because I'd be too busy doing a concert.
0: Yeah, you would be.
1: Thinking I was in Boys to Men.
0: Yeah.
2: Or anything to distract you from the job.
0: Probably be like, any time now.
1: No. I'd be doing the Boys to Men, like, little twirls and things they do.
2: A lot of people say Pony.
1: No, that's
2: foul. But that's a bit of a stripper song, isn't it?
0: Yeah.
1: That's just like if someone played that when I was at their house, I'd be like, see ya.
2: Yeah.
1: Is that what you're going wrong, bro?
2: That might be more the the taking off the clothes type situation.
0: What do you put on a show?
1: Imagine.
0: Do you put on a show?
2: No, I don't. I didn't say that. I said maybe for some people that's the taking off the clothes situation. The Weeknd? Didn't The Weeknd have a song which was aligned with 50 Shades of Grey?
0: I can imagine you. Shirt off, gets thrown over the guitar in the corner. Jeans are off, that goes over the mirror.
2: The guitar's in the lounge room at the moment.
0: In the lounge, well.
1: He's got a house, mate.
0: Maybe what played the away game.
1: Serenading each other. Ooh la la.
0: 50 Shades, yeah.
1: I reckon people do have these playlists. I'd like to hear Kevin's playlist. Wonder if it's available on Spotify. Kevin Jonas love making playlists.
0: Hey, 13 24 10 is our number.
1: Because there are those playlists. Like sometimes if we're having a dinner party or something, I won't put on the love making playlist, but I'll search like dinner party music.
2: Oh yeah.
1: Or date night music if Paul and I are sitting down having dinner and it's just like some nice, you know, a bit of Olivia Dean or something in the background.
2: Olivia Dean probably. Oh, it could be. You know what?
1: Dive would be a good lovemaking song.
2: Whatever floats
1: your
2: boat.
1: Can you play Dive by Olivia Dean?
0: Oh, yes. Okay, stand by.
1: I feel like it'd be...
0: I was looking at 50 Shades of...
1: Yeah. Well, that album. That's Pony.
0: That's a bit too high energy.
2: What's that Ellie Goulding?
0: Yeah. 13 24 10 is our number to join us on the air.
1: Do you have a nighttime playlist?
0: Yeah, what's your little go-to song?
1: The Boudoir. There will be, because I'd like to know, what are the playlists out there?

0: Oh, yeah, that's...
1: No, I think I need more like...
2: What?
1: Like more romantic than that. More like gentle. Like, well, okay. No, just like background music. That's too like I'd want to sing along.
0: Mm. What, like...
1: That'll do it. How much longer is this going for?
0: 13, 24, 10 is our number.
3: Get me in the red room.
1: Okay, good night.
0: Thank God that's over. All right, 13, 24, 10 is our number. What's your sexy song? What does it for you?
1: Or is there a playlist out there, like a public playlist? Like, let's do a community service to people out there looking for a playlist.
0: In return, how good is this? Beer, cocktails, competitive gaming, nothing but 90s deep cuts.
1: Competitive gaming,
0: you Playback reckon? 96, opening at Chadstone. 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
1: That sounds fun.
0: Yeah, back to
1: what
0: the 90s.
1: What sort of competitive gaming?
0: Well, you'll find out
1: like
0: when
1: darts,
0: you go.
1: Like darts, do you reckon?
0: Probably.
1: Darts gets competitive.
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7: 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Only at Freedom. Not a great morning in the north. The crash on the Hume Freeway city-bound after Cooper Street has the right-hand lane closed. Delays are back to Craigieburn Road. And a crash in Campbellfield right in the middle of the Sydney Road and Marnie's Road intersection has delays building in all directions. Plenty of emergency services on scene there. Enjoy some great August offers across a range of vehicles with Chery's August sale event until August 17. Yes, August, like now. Chery, for the road ahead. Clouds are plenty today, top of 16 on the way. Right now it is 10 degrees on Melbourne's Nova 100.
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0: Would that be a song that you could play?
1: No.
0: When you were
1: no, but
0: making love?
2: I mean, that's punchy.
1: But this is. So we'll piss off the neighbors. Oh, yeah. In the place to feel the tears. The place to lose your fears, yeah. You dim the lights? Or if you got clappers?
2: Oh, there would be nothing that would get me out of the mood than someone like jumping into bed with someone and then clapping to dim the light. I would get the ick so quickly.
1: Do you want to see what's going on?
2: And then they've got like those, what are those like, one of my friends put them in their house, where you can actually change the colour. They're like smart
0: glasses. Like a mood
1: when you get to
2: so
1: the
2: it's like that.
1: Crescendo.
2: You feel like you're in a lava lamp. Like, no thanks.
1: Oh, yeah.
0: Hang on a sec, you know what? I just need to change it to.
1: That's a lava lamp vibe.
0: To passion red.
2: Touching their touch lamp and just dimming the lights a little.
1: Yeah. Good morning, Melbourne.
2: If
1: you're just joining us, we're talking sexy songs. It is Jace, Lauren and Clint on Nova.
2: Because there's people out there, like the Jonas Brothers, who have playlists that they put on when it is love making time.
0: Okay. And on 13, 24, 10, we're asking you, what's your sexy song?
2: Yeah. I'm feeling you guys are so cheesy.
1: Afterwards, you're walking out, you want to get a water. And I'm
2: feeling good. This is just like really summing up both of your situations currently when you're playing this cheesy music.
1: Well,
2: oh, God, Clint's grunting.
1: It's hard to remember.
2: No, thanks. What about just some nice music? Oh, like, I just went on Spotify. No.
1: Okay.
0: What? Don't let go. Is that what you're saying? You're urging her.
2: What are you searching for to find these songs?
1: Okay.
2: Because I just went on Spotify and there aren't many bedroom playlists out there.
1: Really?
2: Okay. With all kinds of songs.
1: Let's go to the phones. 13, 24, 10 is our number. We are talking sexy songs.
0: I love this.
2: Maddie, morning.
3: Morning. How's it going?
1: We're good. What do you got?
3: That's good. I've got Buttons by Pussycat Dolls.
2: Oh.
1: Oh.
2: Yeah.
1: Yeah,
0: I like it.
3: Yeah. I don't know if I do it on the app, but like to G yourself up, most definitely.
2: Yeah, yeah.
1: What, does it
2: put your headphones in and have a moment? No, I'm ready.
1: Does it kill the romance if you're like, won't be sick, baby? Alexa, play Pussycat Dolls.
2: It depends. If you did it, yeah.
1: Yeah, right.
2: But if the chick did it, I reckon a guy would be like, oh, yeah.
1: Yeah, right. Okay.
2: She's fun. Yeah, that's quite fun.
0: Dave, good morning.
4: I kickstart my heart by Motley Crue.
2: Yeah, Dave. That'll get him hot under the collar.
1: Dave, I love you.
2: What's that?
4: It was over in 2 minutes.
0: Would that get you going, Lauren?
1: Yeah.
4: That's it.
2: Good on you, Dave.
1: Drive safely, Dave, while listening to that.
2: Look, there is someone out there for everyone, isn't there? Yeah. Dave's not for me.
1: Oh, come on.
2: But there would be someone out there who would love that.
4: Phillips.
2: Oh, settle down, Dave. Let's calm down, Dave. All right, Dave would get too excited. Settle down. Down, Dave.
0: Do you think you'd be a candle guy, Dave?
1: Oh, no. Yeah. No, tea lights from IKEA. You'd have them all done up.
0: Rose petals on the bed.
1: He'd be head begging.
2: Yeah, I don't know, Dave. But there would be someone out there that would be like, this, you are for me. If it is you, feel free to call us. We can connect you with Dave.
0: We've got another call.
2: Michael in Melton, morning.
5: Morning.
2: You got a tune that gets you in the mood?
5: Silk Freak Me.
2: Well, I don't know about you either.
0: It's a bit sort of like underground, isn't it?
1: All of a sudden, Dave's looking all right. Hang on, wait for it.
5: And it's still on my playlist too.
2: Still on the playlist, yeah, Dave. Is this...
1: Oh,
0: hello.
2: Michael.
0: What are the words? Dare I ask what the words are?
2: Did you say, I'll lick you up and down?
0: I think it did.
2: I think that's what Silk Freak Me.
1: Oh,
2: Michael, does it work for you?
5: Yeah, it still does.
2: It still does. It gets the ladies in the mood?
5: No, the wife.
2: Oh,
5: the
2: wife. Oh, you got a signature song.
5: Dim the light, candles.
2: Oh, the tea light
1: love
2: candles.
1: It. You know that paint on chocolate putty paint that was big in the 90s?
2: Oh, yeah. Canty G-string.
0: Wow. Good on you, Michael.
2: You got to be careful with those tea light candles. Didn't one of your friends in the throes of passion catch a pillow on fire?
0: Well, it was, yeah.
1: What happened?
0: It was a...
2: Keep the song going, just to set the scene.
0: Oh, well, it was a natural soy candle. Had a few lit.
1: It wasn't the one of the ones your mum makes because she makes candles.
0: It could have been. I don't know. Anyway, had a few candles lit and was on the job.
2: Rose passion. On the
0: job. Sorry.
2: That's a horrible way. We're talking about making love, on the job.
0: In the throes of passion. And a piece of Manchester, a piece of linen, managed to catch fire.
2: From the soy
0: candle. And all of a sudden, it got hot.
1: It's getting hot in here.
0: It's like, what's that? It's like, oh, we're on fire.
2: Oh, my God. Sex is on fire.
0: Yeah, and the pillows. People play that. There was like a pillow that had to be
2: put out with pillows.
0: Extinguishing with a pillow.
2: Oh, then that could have gone up too.
0: Oh, it was
2: Inferno.
0: A lot. It was a lot.
1: And then?
0: He'll hate me telling this story again.
2: You should say his name.
0: No, I should
1: and
0: not.
1: And then got back into it? Or was that
0: no, because he had burns. He had significant burns on his arm.
2: Oh, that's a mood killer. That's a mood killer.
0: They had to get the cream out.
1: Oh, that's an egg.
2: Let me just pop this ointment on your blisters.
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21: A crash on the Princes Freeway, citybound at the Point Cook Bend, has the right-hand lane closed. Speeds down to 40, delays are heavy back to the Maltby Bypass. Not great news in Melbourne's north either, as a crash on the Hume Freeway, citybound after Cooper Street, has the right-hand lane closed. Speeds down to 40, delays are significant back to Craigieburn Road. You can try the Hume Highway instead, but there has been a crash in Campbellfield on Sydney Road, right in the middle of the Marnies Road intersection. 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Overcast day ahead, top of 16 on the way. Right now it is 10 degrees on Melbourne's Nova 100.
22: Need a winter escape? Ski more, drive less this winter with Snow Days and Sunset of Prey, just 3 hours away at Mount Buller.
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0: Hi there, Melbourne. Clint Stanaway with you. Taxpayers could be left with a multi-billion dollar bill even if the SRL never goes ahead. That's according to News Corp. Confidential government advice puts the cost of cancelling the project at more than $12 billion. But critics fear the estimate might have been inflated given it was compiled by those desperate for the loop to go ahead. A dramatic police pursuit has ended with a four-wheel drive in a dam and its alleged driver hiding in the water. Police say the Nissan Patrol was driven on the wrong side of the road along a railway line in Melbourne's north. A man and woman arrested after a search of the area. A tradie has had his van stolen while working in Melbourne's inner south. Police alleged a thief jumped into the vehicle while it was left running near the intersection of Toorak and Punt Roads. The van was recovered a short time later and a man arrested. Two Aussie tourists are among the survivors after a ferry caught fire off the coast of Bali. 172 passengers spent hours floating in the water until a Navy vessel and other ships arrived. And there's been plenty of rumours, but now it's Insta official. Ariana Grande is back with her ex, Ricky Alvarez. The couple previously dated between 2015 and 16. Nova Sport, the National 4x4 Outdoor Show, is back at the Melbourne Showgrounds. August 21 to 23, tickets 4x4 show. com.au. Days after announcing this season will be his last, Taylor Walker has flown to Perth with his Crows teammates, but it's unclear if he will play against the Dockers tomorrow night or be rested. And Scotty Boland, the big Vic, has been left out of the Aussie side to play Bangladesh in Darwin today. Josh Hazlewood making his long-awaited return from injury. And you're up to date on Melbourne's Nova 100.
24: Here's today's fresh snow report from Mount Buller.
25: G'day snow fans, Dave from Buller. We've had a bit of fresh snow over the past few days. Good to see the cover improve. 38 to 73 centimetres in the gauges and Ski Patrol calling it fair in the open areas with 11 lifts in operation. We've got some sunny weather on the way this weekend and lots of events as well. Check out the details on the Buller website.
24: Mount Buller, a mountain of moments.
2: Jace, Lauren and Clint.
0: On Nova 100. Well, good morning, everybody. Just gone 11 past 7. Happy Friday Eve.
2: Good morning, Melbourne.
0: Hello. Bit of a weird one. No footy tonight.
1: No. There's an AFLW match at Princes Park.
0: Oh,
1: the
0: Hawks
1: and the D's.
0: There we go. Oh, my gosh.
2: I was watching the front bar last night. Now, there was a...
1: It's funny, the front bar.
2: It's so funny.
1: Yeah. It is good.
2: Paul had it on and I was like, we were in bed and he was watching it and I was like falling asleep. But I had kind of, you know, and you're like,
1: I wanted
2: to go to sleep, but I wanted to listen. It was a young AFLW player. She was so cute. Her surname is Fish. I forget her first name. Her name was Zephora, I think.
1: Oh,
2: Zephora,
1: okay.
2: Fish. Her dad was on. Anyway,
1: Not Zippy.
2: Yeah, she
1: Fish.
2: Gets Zippy. Yeah, Zippy,
1: Zippy
2: is a,

0: See, I remember growing up because I was the surprise, not accident, in my household. There's a huge gap between my three sisters and myself.
1: Yeah.
0: So my parents were always the old parents at school functions.
2: Oh, yes.
0: You know how it would be like, is your grandma here? And I'm like, no, it's my mum. Actually, did you call my mum and nan once?
1: Me?
0: Yeah.
1: No. Never. Don't
0: Someone
1: go
0: has.
1: That on me.
0: Yeah, at work. It was awkward. Okay. But yeah, I always had the older parents at school.
2: Yes.
1: Right?
0: I love that. Like they're in the same generation. That's cool.
1: Yeah, it was really cute actually. She was such a cute kid.
2: Zippy and, fish.
1: Yeah, and those guys were like winding her up and trying to make her laugh. And she had like one word answers, there's a little giggle. She was really cute. She's my new favourite AFLW player.
2: A player that plays for Melbourne.
0: Yeah.
2: Her name's Paxi Paxman.
0: Oh, yeah.
2: Paxi Paxman.
0: The Pax.
1: Oh. Is that a nickname or that's her actual name?
2: I think she changed her name because she was... Her nickname was Paxi.
0: What, did a deep hole
2: so
0: job?
2: So she changed her name to Paxi Paxman.
1: That must be such a hassle to change her name.
0: I told you we changed Hudson's middle name when we were living in New Zealand. Very different over there. You just ring this like 1-800 number and they're like, you want it, bro? Yeah, you want to change it? No worries, all done.
2: Oh, really? And it's done?
0: Yeah.
1: It was like, not here.
0: It was like, so what did
1: you
0: watch?
1: Even when you get married here and you have to change your name, I've got friends who have been married for 10 years and they're still like, my passport doesn't match my credit card. And it's
0: no. In Kiwi land, mate. It's done in 60 seconds.
2: So what was his OG name?
0: Hudson James Hawkins. And then we realised we have no connection to James. We put Dad's middle name in there.
2: Okay. Yeah.
0: Hey, guys. Yeah, switching gear from AFLW. To the NFL.
2: Yes.
0: It's coming to the G. These guys are performing. We're going to come back and chat about it on the other side of this. Jonas Brothers, Sucker. You're on Nova 100. Jace, Lauren and Clint, good morning.

0: Grammy-nominated trio. They say in a statement, "We couldn't be more excited to perform at halftime during the NFL's first ever regular season game in Australia. Playing at the iconic Melbourne Cricket Ground in front of such passionate Australian fans is an incredible honour."
1: It'd be a hoot for artists to do that.
2: Yeah, it'd be awesome. And also, like, don't forget, the MCG is so much bigger than the other stadiums that they would often play. And that's why so many artists break record there, like biggest show ever records are in Melbourne, because the MCG is such a big, Ed Sheeran, it's such a big stadium. Interestingly, I read about the teams and they're only flying in the day before playing and then leaving after, because they've decided that instead of trying to actually adjust to the time, it's going to be easier to just hit the ground, run on adrenaline, because they play at what time they would normally play in America. That's why that's why it's going to be 10 a.m. here.
0: Wow.
2: So they're going to fly in. They're going to sleep. I mean, they'll be flying in on big jets and they'll sleep on the plane. Then they'll get in, they'll train.
1: It sort of makes sense.
2: And just run, I mean, try and stay on American
0: Lauren,
2: time.
0: Do you remember how jet lagged Jason and I were going the other way?
2: Going to America.
1: I hope we went to the Super Bowl.
0: I hope they don't suffer the same jet lag as we do.
2: Well, I don't think they'll drink 7,000 beers, which might also help.
0: We were falling asleep
2: and
0: everywhere.
2: And that was just on the flight over, actually.
1: Everywhere.
2: So, I think they'll be on a different diet.
1: Okay. Gotcha.
2: But gosh, there's been some good halftime performances over the years.
1: Just quickly, a reminder, we have your tickets.
0: We
1: this
0: do.
1: Is sold out. This NFL game at the MCG, we have so many tickets to offload in the lead up. So,
2: it actually sold out in like minutes.
1: Yeah, it was like 500,000 people registered for tickets. It was incredible. So look, if you're one of those people that were trying to get their hands on tickets, or you know someone, let them know. Keep listening to the show in the lead up to the game. Mm-hmm. We are going to be offloading a lot of tickets to the NFL.
2: So cool. Jonas Brothers playing halftime here at the MCG for the game. When we went to the Super Bowl this year, we had Bad Bunny.
1: Bad Bunny
2: performance.
0: He was so good.
1: He was great.
2: Was very theatrical.
1: Do you remember it, Clint?
0: Yeah. Yes, do you?
2: The trees. How could you forget the dancing trees?
0: Yeah. He was winding his way through some form of village.
1: The only problem was with the dancing trees, because people at home were watching, they didn't know it was people dressed up as trees.
2: Yeah, yeah, we loved it. I was absolutely mesmerised
1: by
2: the trees.
1: But we'd had a few couple of lemonades and I was texting people back in Australia.
2: 7,000 beers, you mean?
1: And I'm like, hey, how is it the people dressed as trees running around?
0: Yeah, people are like, you cooked.
2: You
1: the
2: about?
1: Trees aren't moving. And I had to say to Clint,
0: no, they ran on. They ran off.
2: No, they
1: They've
2: were
1: got legs.
2: They were dancing trees.
0: Yeah,
2: and
0: when
2: it wasn't, they were obviously told to stand still during that performance.
1: That's what I couldn't get
2: ahead of. But outside of that, they were having a wild time.
0: And then
2: on
0: remember,
2: the
0: right in the middle, I'm like, it's Lady Gaga.
2: Yeah, she was on the roof. Lady Gaga was on the roof.
1: That's right.
0: Are you sure? Yeah. Like, yes, Lady
2: Ricky
0: Gaga.
2: Martin was there too.
1: Play Ricky Martin.
0: Oh my God.
2: There's been a couple of favourites for me though. In 2023, remember Riri? She came out. Isn't that when she announced her pregnancy?
0: Yeah.
1: Oh, and they lifted her in the song.
0: Like on the trapeze or something.
2: Then there was the SoFi Stadium one, which wasn't that long ago. Remember they had that epic lineup that was
1: Dr.
2: like
1: Dr. Dre.
2: All of them. Then in 2006, the Rolling Stones performed.
1: Mm-hmm. So going back a while ago, and I saw this clip in a documentary, Michael Jackson played the halftime performance at the game. And they were interviewing the director that was calling the shots for the TV telecast. And he made an agreement with Michael. Michael said, there's just one thing I need. Do not start the backing track until I take my glasses off. Because Michael's whole thing
2: wanted to stand there.
1: Was anticipation. Mm-hmm. Get the crowd just cheering. Do not start the song until I take my sunglasses off.
3: When you're directing this, I mean, every second is like an eternity. And I start to just shout, Michael, damn it, take your glasses off. I'm just losing it.
4: Come on, Michael, do it, baby.
3: I'm kind of just shouting into my headset. All the camera guys can hear me.
1: It was like a minute and a half.
2: It was a long time. And then he took them off and didn't the crowd. Absolutely bananas.
1: I mean, very smart.
0: Just had the crowd in the palm of his hand, really.
1: For an hour and a half, though. A minute and a half. They were just screaming.
2: Remember when that famous one with Janet Jackson and Justin Timberlake, where he pulled their top off?
1: Oh, the nip slip.
2: Exposed the nip.
0: I mean,
2: that
0: there's
2: was
0: still
2: planned.
0: Mucho debate about whether that was
2: planned or not.
0: Planned or not.
2: Yeah.
0: What do you think? What's your theory?
2: That was absolutely planned.
1: 100%.
2: Yeah. That was planned.
1: Hey, rumoured to be the 2027 halftime Super Bowl performance. Justin Bieber.
2: It's in LA.
0: That'd be cool.
2: Although Biebs just did the World Cup.
1: Yeah.
2: And Madonna. They all did the World Cup.
1: It was just like with a guitar, a little tune.
2: I know.
1: But anyway,
2: that would pop off. Having seen him at Coachella, it was insane.
1: We got the Jonas Brothers playing halftime at the NFL game here at the MCG, and we've got your tickets.
2: I wonder if they'll bring any Australian out with them. They do that sometimes.
1: Tina Arena might get another run.
5: Do we have any brothers?
1: Just be listening. Might get those twin sisters from the Sunshine Coast.
2: Oh, yeah.
0: What, the Veronicas?
1: No, the Twinnings.
2: Oh, Veronicas would be great.
0: What are, who are the Twinnings? Oh, the Twinnies.
1: The Twinnies.
2: Oh, talking the ladies.
1: Finish their each other's sentences. Hey, keep listening to Nova for your chance to win your way there. But coming up next, guys, we are doing Melbourne's Best. We found Melbourne's Best Croissant, Best Matcha, Best Pizza. 13 24 10 is our number. 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
2: Oh, it's just a toasty. Yeah. Jace, Lauren and Clint. Jace, Lauren and Clint. Melbourne's Nova 100.
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9: 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Good. Different. Delays are easing in Campbellfield following an earlier crash on Sydney Road just before Camp Road. Getting reports of a crash on the Monash Freeway outbound after Eastlink debris on the road. Delays in both directions. Citybound back past the South Gippsland Freeway. Also a breakdown on the Eastern Freeway. Citybound before Doncaster Road. It's causing delays to Springvale Road. 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Plenty of cloud about today. Top of 16 on the way right now. It is 11 degrees on Melbourne's Nova 100. Oh,
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0: God, we love Teddy.
1: Doesn't have much left on his body to tattoo, but he's still persistent with
0: tripping. Just a nice guy. Hanging backstage with him before he played Melbourne. You know, you meet a lot of artists and they'll come into the room with 40 managers and you'll be told you got, you know, 7 minutes.
2: Yeah.
1: No. He wandered in barefoot.
0: Yeah.
1: In shorts and a T-shirt.
0: We met mum and the baby.
1: Oh, the mum and baby. Yeah, his wife and baby walked through at some point and he was like, oh, that's my kid. Come say hi.
0: It was just so relaxed.
1: Yeah, he's
0: so
1: chill.
0: It was almost like, hey, Teddy, we're going to have to wrap this up, mate. You've got to get on stage.
1: He's very like Midwest American hospitality, you know, like he's a mama's boy. You know, yep. He's got a separate phone just that his mum only has.
0: How's that?
1: So mum can call him anytime. So even when he wants time out, his mum can always contact him.
2: Cool.
1: I love that about him. So sweet.
0: See, for me to contact my 12-year-old, I've got to ring his friends because he never charges his phone.
2: Oh, okay.
1: Yeah, yeah.
0: So I've got all his mates' numbers. It's like he's got a PA. Hey,
1: that's sort of how your wife feels about you. When she texts me and says, have you seen Jason? I'm like, let me check.
0: It's right on 7:30.
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6: You're making the best sandwich.
0: Now look, thanks to the White Glove Movers, we are on the search for Melbourne's best.
1: We're talking toasties this time.
2: We've
1: done them all. I mean, Melbourne has the best of many things.
2: Best of everything.
1: But we are talking toasties.
2: And we love baked goods.
0: We do love baked goods.
1: There's a place downstairs here which has just opened. I'd give it a shout out, but I don't know what it's called.
0: Butter me.
1: And oh, good golly gosh, they do a terrific toasty.
2: I mean, the one caveat I would make fairly clear, it's not a toasty unless the cheese is fully melted. Don't you give me a half-melted cheese
1: toasty.
2: Here's
1: the thing. I think we have to pick our flavour and stick to it. Because if we just do Melbourne's best toasty, some people love like truffled mushrooms and some people just love cheese and ham. I think we should just do Melbourne's best cheese toasty.
0: I agree.
2: Just cheese toasty.
1: Because there's that one at the Royal Melbourne Show that's wonderful.
2: Oh, I love it,
1: Lauren. And you love it, Clint.
2: It's $2 just for a slab of cheese on a piece of the whitest of white bread.
1: I hate to say it. Sometimes the cheaper, the better.
0: Okay. Now, obviously,
1: a croque monsieur is like the French delicious version.
0: Yeah. We'll take a cheese blend.
1: Oh, like a four cheese toasty.
0: Yeah, we'll take a four cheese toasty.
1: What are you ferociously Googling?
2: I have a nomination.
1: Okay.
0: Yeah, I do too.
2: Falco Bakery. Now, that is Langridge Street. Do you know what? I've had this toasty in my mouth and it's just exquisite, right? Right amount of butter, whole grain mustard there as well. And the cheese is perfectly melted, just toasted to perfection.
1: To be honest, I'm actually not a huge toasty fan. Like, I like a toasty, but I would never just go and order a toasty. Mm. But if someone said, oh, we're getting toasties delivered, I would go, yeah.
0: Mm. What's the name of it again?
2: Falco. Okay. Also nominated by my friend Ellie, who's listening right now and is passionate.
0: So,
1: Have you actually ever had it?
2: Yeah, I have.
1: Oh,
2: yes.
0: Guys, our number is 132410. Melbourne's best toasty. Give us a call. Sleepy Sadesh put me onto this one. Toasted Truck and Deli in Moorabbin. Near Stomping Ground there.
2: It comes to you.
0: No, well, they've got a truck for private catering or you go to the deli.
2: Oh, you must get it here.
0: Across the road from the car wash and just down from Stomping Ground. Always a lineup. Yeah. On the weekend, down the
1: what
0: street.
1: What flavour do you get?
0: I've never been.
1: Oh.
0: I need to go.
1: So Sadesh has nominated it.
0: Oh, he said, mate.
1: Sleepy Sadesh knows his way around food.
0: He knows his way around.
1: There's
0: the Holy Pig, double smoked leg ham, a cheese blend on sourdough, or gluten-free option is available.
1: Oh, yeah, you got to have a GF option these days.
2: I mean, Hector's is very strong as well.
1: Hector's is good.
2: And there is a cheese shop on Swan Street that just sells cheese. And they do a great toasted cheese sandwich.
1: Cool cheese, not Dutz Amore.
2: No.
1: Different cheese.
0: What about this? Nonna's Bolognese. I know, we're just doing cheese.
1: Hey, well, are we just doing cheese?
0: No, but I just read
1: this
0: menu.
1: There's so many flavours.
0: 7 hour
1: beef. Do the best toasty.
2: Just best toasty, full stop.
1: Sounds good.
0: 7 hour beef ragu, three cheese blend, sourdough, basil oil, parmesan rain. Rains parmesan.
1: I don't know about basil oil. I'm going to put it out there. Take the basil oil out and you got yourself a deal.
2: I did have a toastie at the market the other day, the South Melbourne market, and it cost me $30.
0: $30 for a toasted sandwich? Had,
2: no, seriously, actually $30. And it was a toasted ham, cheese, and had truffle in it and on it.
0: Guys.
1: Oh, my God, yum. That's not a toastie. That's a meal.
0: Well, these guys have the Melbourne truffle, right?
1: So he's still talking about the same people.
0: $19. $30, I'm sorry, is outrageous.
2: Okay, we've got a nomination.
1: Hang on, you've just got very angry about that.
0: Don't
1: take it personally.
0: No, but I'm happy.
1: Maybe they're better truffles. Truffles are all different prices.
0: Doesn't matter. I'm happy to pay for good food, but $30 is taking the piss.
1: If he wants to pay $30 for a truffle toastie, let the man live.
2: It was exquisite.
0: He just paid $30.
2: Exquisite.
0: It'd want to be.
1: You pay $30 for a tub of ice cream every night.
0: Yeah,
1: let the man
0: ice
1: live.
0: Cream.
1: That's got salted caramel. That's got no truffle.
0: Yeah, exactly. That's Mercedes.
2: Should we say good morning to Carol in Aberfeldy? Carol, you're quite passionate about this. What's your nomination?
7: My nomination, good morning, is Aberfeldy Salu Maria. It's the beautiful Italian deli in Aberfeldy. 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
1: Now, Carol, you sound like a woman who knows her way around a cheese toastie. 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
7: No, just cheese toasty.
0: Yeah, I agree.
1: All right, let's do it.
0: Yep. I'll still order the bolognese one for us to try.
1: We'll definitely try.
0: We need to try. 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
2: Oh,
0: so, Jace, Lauren and Clint, go to our Instagram page, send us a DM, and suggest Melbourne's best toastie. We will crown the winner next week.
1: Best cheese toastie, yum.
0: That'll be a tough day at the office.
1: I sort of want to try the one Clint tried at the market.
0: Well, if you go down to the bank and get a loan, you too can try. It is just gone.
2: Just treat yourself, Jace.
0: 23-8, I have dependents. And you do too. 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I'm worried about you.
1: No, that kid will be eating truffle for breakfast, lunch, and dinner.
0: Here comes the truffle
1: airplane. He's got a little truffle dog.
0: Truffle.
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5: A crash on the Monash Freeway outbound after Eastlink is causing delays in both directions. Two right-hand lanes are closed. Outbound speeds are down to 40. A breakdown on the Eastern Freeway citybound just after Elgar Road is causing significant delays back to Blackburn Road. Speeds are down to 40. You can try the Maroondah Highway instead. Another breakdown on the Ring Road. Altona bound at the Tullamarine Freeway has delays back to the Hume Freeway. And the crash on the Princes Freeway citybound at the Point Cook Bend causing heavy delays back to the Maltby Bypass. 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Plenty of cloud about today. Top of 16 on the way. Right now it is 11 degrees on Melbourne's Nova 100.
6: That weekend adventure you're always talking about, it's not going to conquer itself. Pack the Ford this weekend and go.
7: 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Right now. Right here. Right now.
8: Melbourne, Clint Stanaway with your news headlines. A secret government briefing has warned taxpayers could lose more than $12 billion if the suburban rail loop is axed. Contract experts have since disputed that figure. Investigators want to hear from anyone who might have seen the car involved in Tuesday's fatal Beaumaris smash. Police have released images of a white Volkswagen as they piece together what happened. An opportunistic car thief didn't get far after allegedly stealing a tradie's van mid-job. Police say the vehicle was taken while its owner had his back turned in South Yarra. 5,000 penguins on Phillip Island will be vaccinated against bird flu as cases start to surge. And Billy Joel has shared a rare family photo to celebrate daughter Della Rose's 11th birthday. The music legend posting on Insta wishing her a happy birthday. Nova Sport, attention! 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Footy and Scott Pendlebury yet to reach a deal with Collingwood for next season. Several rival clubs are circling, including Gold Coast and Essendon. And the LA Lakers have been sold for a record-breaking $17 billion. That's right, $17 billion Australian dollars. And you're up to date on Melbourne's Nova 100.
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11: Just gone 16 to 8. Still to come. Your chance to win $5,000. But next, probe the popo. We've got the Victorian police in. We got issues going on in our city. We'll get to the bottom of it after the Black RP.

0: Peas, I got a feeling this is Nova 100. Good morning. You are on the air with Jace, Lauren and Clint. The cops are here.
1: You'll first start talking.
2: Jace, Lauren and Clint. Probe the popo.
3: Tell me what you know.
0: Tell you what, you call in sick one day and someone takes your job like that. We are normally joined by our friendly policeman, Cheesy, but would you please welcome in his place this week, Inspector Isaac Papadopoulos, a.k.a. Papa.
4: Papa.
0: Good morning.
5: Morning.
4: Good to see you.
6: Good morning, y'all. Go easy, my first time.
5: I know.
0: No, big, you'll be fine.
5: Okay. Big shoes to fill. We love the cheese, but we're very excited to have you in here this morning.
0: I haven't told the guys where Cheesy is. Apparently, Bali Belly got him.
4: Did it?
5: Oh.
4: I mean, it gets the best of us.
5: Is he in Bali?
6: He's back, but that's a story.
5: It's too cold for the cheese. He's tucked in under a heater blanket somewhere, I reckon.
6: Somewhere
5: it's too cold, mate.
4: Does he allegedly have Bali Belly or is he just
5: he's
4: having
5: big,
4: a sookie?
5: Yeah. Hey, Papa.
6: Yes.
5: Tell us, what do you do within the Victoria Police?
6: So I'm a detective inspector. I work out at Sunshine and I'll look after all the detectives and the crime scene officers within Brimbank and Melton.
5: Right. It's been busy in the west.
4: Yeah, hot spot.
6: Very busy, west. Clint. Very busy.
4: What's concerning you and your crew at the moment?
6: Obviously, we had that incident over at Sunshine, Mr. Viet Trung, the murder there, which is absolutely horrendous. Homicide Squad's got that investigation at the moment. But along with that, there's many other, like,
4: So he was a shopkeeper, Vietnamese shopkeeper.
6: Yeah.
4: And by way of background, there is a 15-year-old boy on remand facing a charge of manslaughter and three youths who have been bailed, I believe, on charges of affray.
0: Isaac, can I ask you, mate, you've been in the force, what, 26 years?
6: 26 years. You can see the whites in my hair.
0: Yeah. Have you seen anything like this in the past, the problem we're having with youth crime at the moment in Melbourne? Because, like we always say, when we were growing up, the respect for cops was
5: terrified
0: was just,
5: of the police.
0: Yeah,
5: always. Yeah.
0: Just the respect was totally different.
5: Not that you want people to be terrified of us.
6: You don't want people to be terrified of us. Obviously, we're part of the community, so we want to work with the community. But like our Chief Commissioner said, crime is way too high at the moment, and we need to bring it down.
0: It's just, I've just never seen anything like it.
5: Yeah, with youths in particular.
0: Yeah.
4: Yes. But how has this incident rocked Sunshine? And especially the shopkeepers and the community.
6: It's mortified us. Obviously, we are part of the community. We go get our pork rolls next door to Mr. Trung's shop there. Great bar me there. It's the community there is amazing. And for this to happen, it's a dark day for us.
5: Well, he also stepped in to help somebody else.
6: That's right. Yeah.
5: I mean, it's shocking. And I know there are people up in arms about people being out on bail and all things like that, which is not the doing of Victoria Police. You guys do an amazing job and I imagine out in the west right now there is an increased police presence to make people feel safer.
6: There is an increased police presence. We'll be there for the community for as long as they need us and continuing even after the it's out of the news, we'll still be there for the community. We're there 24/7 for them.
4: Do you feel you need more help out that way? More police on the street?
6: I'm not going to say no. We can always do with more police. I'll never say no to that. But I don't think that's the answer. I think, like you said earlier, Jace, something's happening.
0: It's a society issue.
6: Yeah. Where are we with this?
5: I saw. I actually saw the Chief Commissioner Mike Bush. He did a podcast. I don't know if you guys have seen it this week with a young man who was once a youth offender. He got himself into a lot of trouble, and he's turned his life around, and he's now doing these youth programs to try and help these kids not go down the same path he did. And Mike Bush did a really interesting podcast with him about these community programs and trying to get in front of kids and trying to turn their lives around early. Is that something that the police are getting a lot of education in as well?
6: 100%. We're trying with that. We've got programs out at the west as well, down at Harvester Road. We've got multitude of programs running. If we can intervene and just turn one around, that's a massive bonus for the community and for themselves and their families.
0: Because remember growing up, we used to have the PCYC down the street and it just felt like...
4: Sorry, excuse my ignorance. What's a PCYC?
6: I don't know what that is either.
0: It might be a Queensland thing. We used to have it, and it was like community centres run by the cops.
4: Right, okay.
0: Yeah, Police, Citizens and Youth Club in Queensland. Yeah, there you go. And they had them in the communities out there. And I remember it was just you were interacting with police from an early age. So the relationship was there. Hey, just something else I wanted to ask before we let you go, mate. Clint, you were leading your news with it the other day.
4: Yeah.
0: These social media attacks, gangs of teenage boys accused of luring victims on dating apps like Grindr. To meet and then filming them, robbing them and assaulting them.
4: Wow.
0: Now, the thing that's rattled me is almost 50 people have been arrested already statewide since January last year, and there's over 100 of these cases happening.
6: Yeah,
0: it's crazy.
6: Yeah. It's appalling. It's absolutely appalling what's happening there. And I will say that there may be more victims out there, and if there is, please report it to police. Obviously, the dating apps and social media, they've got their own reporting platforms, and so we're working with some apps for messaging, safety messaging.
0: Are they good to deal with, the app companies, or are they hard?
6: Individual, case by case, yeah.
5: But I imagine reporting an issue to an app is not the same as reporting it to the
6: definitely
5: police.
6: Definitely not. So, yeah, first thing is report it to police. And if the app's got a reporting line, report it on that as well.
5: Do both.
6: Yeah, do both, please.
4: So what are they doing? They're arranging fake meetups with gay men.
6: Gay men, but also it could be anyone who's who's on these apps. They're organising meetups, and when they get there, they get assaulted and
4: across
6: robbed.
4: What the dating apps and also social media as well? Is there an element of socials in it?
6: If there's anything that is going to incorporate a meetup,
4: wow,
6: I'd be really wary of it. And if just to the community, if you are doing this, tell a friend what you're doing.
5: Yeah, where you're going.
6: Where you're going, and go to a public place where there's like people around so you can feel safe. So don't go anywhere which is isolated to meet someone for the first time.
0: And again, and this is the thing that just blows me away, most of the offenders are aged 16 to 24.
4: I dare say that there's a level of embarrassment for some people.
6: 100%.
4: Because they are using these apps, you know, and a lot of these meetups are quite secretive.
6: Showing they're vulnerable. Yeah. It's a safe space. You want to, I mean, individual case by case, but yeah.
0: So, but on that, if you report it to the police, it can remain completely anonymous.
6: If you report it to police, we would like you to report it to police because we want to bring these offenders to account.
0: I know, but just off the back of what you're saying,
4: don't be afraid to report it to police.
6: Yeah, definitely.
0: Hey, just quickly before we let you go on a much lighter note, and this is a crime as well. Is it true your wife is in love with our boy Clint Stanaway?
6: Yes. Yeah, my wife, she loves Clint. Yeah. I'm so
4: you're
6: sorry about that.
4: Me.
6: Yeah.
0: Wow. Apparently she's followed your career through television.
4: She wouldn't be the only one, Jase.
0: No, I think she is. We've been looking for quite some time, Lauren.
4: Now, Papa, what's Mrs. Papa's name?
6: Maria.
4: Maria. Will she be listening this morning?
6: I think she'd be listening,
4: Darling Maria.
0: Hang on.
6: She's
5: sitting next to her husband, and he's got a gun.
6: No, I'm unarmed today.
4: Lauren, he's also got handcuffs. Darling Maria, thank you so much for your love and support. And I send you all the very best, all the love in the world. You've got a beautiful husband who is doing some great work on the streets of Melbourne.
0: Good on you, Isaac.
6: Norris, thank you so
0: much. Job well done, mate.
5: Thanks for coming in.
6: Morning.
5: Papa.
6: Thank
0: it
6: you.
0: Is
5: Look
0: just,
5: out, cheesy.
0: Yeah.
5: You're getting pushed aside, brother.
6: I'm the cheaper version.
0: Shouldn't have the bin tank. It is just gone 5-8. We're offloading money next.
3: 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Jase, Lauren and Clint's $5,000 question is coming up.
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9: 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Sale ends Sunday. Only at Freedom. Delays easing for the Hume Freeway city-bound after Cooper Street following an earlier crash. Delays easing as well for the Ring Road Altona-bound following a breakdown at the Tullamarine Freeway. A crash on the Monash Freeway outbound after Eastlink causing delays in both directions. Two lanes are closed outbound. Speeds down to 40. 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Overcast day ahead. Top of 16 on the way right now. It's 11 degrees on Melbourne's Nova 100.
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0: Good morning, Melbourne. Sam Fender. Olivia Dean, that is Rein Me In. You are on Noble 100. Hey, coming up. What?
1: Nah.
0: Don't.
1: Well, Jay snuck out during the song and he's come in.
0: It's bad, isn't it?
1: He's straightened his hair he's a hair straightener guy because they've got an event today.
2: He looks like Albert Einstein.
1: He's come in and he's...
0: I thought it looked nice.
1: Did that song end a bit abruptly for you? Because you've run in with the hair half done.
0: That's not half done.
1: A peek behind
2: the
1: curtains.
2: Is that done?
1: Oh, it's not half
2: done.
1: So a peek
0: Brody going, 30 seconds.
1: A peek behind the curtains is that Jace brings a cordless GHD with him wherever he travels. And he's straightened it because he came in like Curly Sue. And now he's straightened it. But he's straightened it without styling it. So I said it was a bit peacocky at the back. No, we need a bit more styling. That's okay. We got time.
2: We got time, thankfully.
0: Just because you've got a shaved head and you can just walk. I can't shave my head.
2: No.
0: Okay.
1: Why?
0: Because I look like Uncle Fester from the Addams Family.
1: Well, it's not looking much better right now, to be honest. So we'll meet somewhere in the middle. We'll just style it a little bit more and you're going to look great
0: that
1: by the time you go to your function.
0: The nicest thing you've ever said to me.
3: One question. $5,000. This is Jace, Lauren and Clint's $5,000 question.
0: All right, let's go.
1: Here we go.
0: I'm wearing a hat and we are going to Corey. Hello, Corey.
4: Hey, guys, how you going?
1: Corey from Coorirup. How cold is it in Coorirup this morning?
4: Oh, this morning it's not too bad, but there's been a few mornings where it's not so nice.
0: Yeah. I bet you're a man out in the garden on the tools. You're a landscaper.
4: Yeah, that's it. Yeah.
0: Nice.
1: Well, I said it yesterday and I'll say it again. By next Tuesday and Wednesday, it's going to be 20 and 19 degrees.
0: Yeah,
1: so we will take
2: landscapes will have the tops off.
0: Hey, Corey, you and I go on head-to-head on Saturday night. Pies v the Hawks. How do you reckon your Hawks will go?
4: Well, I'm expecting a response after last week, so I think Pies might be in a bit of trouble.
1: Mm. Yeah, I'm on the Hawks. I'm with you, Corey.
0: Hey,
4: fingers crossed.
0: This morning, you want to roll the dice and go for $5K?
3: $5,000.
1: All right, Corey, we have a question here lined up. It is worth $5,000. You only have 3 seconds to answer, though. Good luck. If you don't know, have a guess before the buzzer, before your time's up, and the cash could be yours.
0: All right.
4: Sweet as.
0: Corey.
1: Sweet as. He's ready.
0: He's pretty relaxed, isn't he? He's like, yeah, cool, mate. Just give me the question.
2: Roll with it. Let's go.
0: $5,000.
5: What country has the most islands in the world?
1: 3, 2, 1.
0: Oh, not sweet as.
1: I wouldn't have guessed it.
0: Sweden.
1: Yep.
0: The official total, 267,570 islands. Now that.
2: How many?
1: I did not know that.
0: That is an island hop.
1: 67,000 islands.
0: Yeah.
2: Oh.
1: What do you mean?
0: I'm just reading off the sheet, though.
1: Wow. Are they like...
0: They could put anything on that sheet.
1: That's what I mean, and I fear that they might
2: have. That's a lot of islands.
0: Hey, I'll tell you what, Corey, I know you've got a couple
1: of
0: kids.
1: A million islands, you reckon?
0: Hey, Book Week is coming up, so how about we chuck you $250 to drop at Lombards? You can deck them out for Book Week.
4: Beautiful, thanks.
0: No worries.
2: Good on you, Corey.
0: 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Sweet as.
1: Sweden, you reckon?
2: There's a lot going on up that way, like Greenland and all those sort of countries have a lot
1: of million
2: islands.
0: Hey, guys, coming up, talk about a mixed bag. We are going to be joined by two girls that have launched a business here in Melbourne, which I would say any pet owner is going to want to get behind. We're going to meet these girls coming up and then, change of pace, we're going to meet two other ladies, aren't we, Loz?
1: We sure are. From The Real Housewives, get excited. Also, send me a DM if you've got questions because I know that a lot of my friends out there do. My DMs filled up last night. We're talking to Meredith Marks and Alexia Nipola shortly.
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1: Delays are finally easing for most of our major arterials following a series of incidents and breakdowns. It's still 38 minutes on the Western Freeway from Melton to the Ring Road, and from Eastlink to Punt Road on the Monash, it's going to take you about 35 minutes. The Hume Freeway seeing delays citybound from O'Hearn's Road past Cooper Street as well. A breakdown on the Ring Road, Altona bound on the EJ Witten Bridge, has the left-hand lane closed, speeds down to 40. A tow truck is literally arriving as I speak. 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Plenty of cloud about today. Top of 16 on the way. Right now it is 11 degrees on Melbourne's Nova 100.
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2: Your news headlines here on Melbourne's Nova 100. Protective services officers will soon be patrolling shopping centres and crime hotspots across Victoria. The Premier to expand their powers and add 150 more PSOs to the force. A four-wheel drive has ended up in a dam at Glenroy after an early morning police pursuit. Police say the Nissan Patrol was driving on the wrong side of the road and then along a train line before ending up in the water. Rescue crews in Colombia racing the clock to find survivors 3 days after a 7.4 magnitude earthquake, which has killed more than 200 people. Millions of people across the UK and Europe have witnessed a rare total solar eclipse. Parts of Iceland and Spain plunged into complete darkness. And Cristiano Ronaldo has married his longtime partner, Georgina Rodriguez, in Portugal. Nova Sport, the national 4x4 outdoor show, is back at the Melbourne Showgrounds August 21 to 23. Tickets 4x4show.com.au. Footy, Ken Hinckley doesn't officially start in his new role until November, but he's already starting to meet with player agents to sell the Tassie Devils' dream. And in cricket, Scott Boland has been left out of the Aussie side to play Bangladesh. In Darwin today, Josh Hazlewood makes his return from injury. And you're up to date on Nova 100.
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4: Good morning, Melbourne. Just gone 16 past 6. No rain, just cloud today.
5: Yeah, however, we could have 16. That's not too bad.
4: We could have some thunderstorms on the air after 8:30 with our guests that are coming up.
5: I know. We have some of the cast of Real Housewives. Now, these are the American franchises. I think the one that'll get people talking is Meredith Marks. My DMs filled up last night with questions to ask her because there are a lot of hot topics that people want to know. So she's Salt Lake City, Real Housewives of Salt Lake City. Also fancies herself as a DJ like you, Clint.
4: You know how there's some hardcore Real Housewife fans.
5: Yeah.
4: I just got a text from the great Aaron Rich, one of our announcers here.
6: Oh, the great Aaron Rich.
4: Lick the switch, Aaron Rich, an announcer here at Nova. He put, both Cassie and I used a quote from Meredith in our wedding vows the other week.
6: Oh, that must have been inspirational.
4: I've asked for the quote.
5: He just sent that out of the blue.
4: Yeah, well, he heard us talking about it.
5: But he didn't tell you what it was.
4: No,
5: Right, okay.
4: Because she says some outlandish things that I don't think's appropriate.
5: Oh, yeah, she can say some crazy stuff. And I'm excited because sometimes with the Housewives, we'd pre-record them so that we could cut bits out. But not today. We're going live, Melbourne.
4: That is on the way. But coming up next, we want to help out small businesses around Melbourne. And today we're going to introduce you to an extremely cute pair that are doing very dirty work.
5: With big dreams.
4: Big dreams. And if you're a pet owner, oh my God, would you love to employ these two? We'll tell you what they do and we'll meet them next at Nova.

0: Good morning, Melbourne. This is Nova 100. You are on the air with Jace, Lauren and Clint. Real Housewives going to be joining us after 8:30 this morning. But before then, guys, we are on a campaign to help small businesses, I think you'd say.
1: We sure are. And one came to our attention, Jace.
0: Oh, my God. I would say it was a very cute one. Two cute girls doing really dirty work. I'd like to introduce you to 9-year-old Amelia and 7-year-old Aurora, who are the Scoop Sisters.
2: Good morning, girls.
0: Hello, girls.
3: Hello.
1: Now, you're 7, Aurora, and Amelia, you're 9, and you have started your own business. Do you want to tell everyone in Melbourne what your business is doing?
3: So we are picking up pet waste from – we do pet waste removal.
1: That's a nice way to say you pick up our dog poo for us.
0: Now, I just high-fived you girls before.
2: Oh, no, they've sanitised.
0: Right,
2: they're
0: just clean. Checking. Yeah.
1: So you go to people's houses and clean up their yards. Is that right, Aurora? Yeah. And now, how much do you charge? What's your fees?
3: So for one dog, it's 15.
1: Mm-hmm.
3: And for two dogs, it's 20.
1: Does it depend on the size of the dog?
3: No.
0: Right.
3: No.
0: What about if, because like Clint's dog, Pep, it's one dog, but it leaves the mess of two.
2: Mm.
0: Do you just get charged the $15 or is it per poo?
3: Just $15.
0: Right, okay, gotcha.
2: Now, Aurora, good morning to you. Do you want to say good morning in a big voice?
4: Good morning.
2: Yeah, good girl.
1: Oh, my gosh, I love you so much.
2: Now, do you want to tell everyone who might be listening this morning why you've decided to start this business? Because you want to go somewhere special. Where do you want to go?
4: Disneyland.
2: What is it about Disneyland that you sort of love or dream about? What do you want to see when you're there?
4: The characters.
0: The characters.
3: I just want to eat all the fairy floss.
1: So you've worked out that to get to Disneyland is going to cost a lot of money.
3: Yes.
1: And so you can't just expect mum and dad to do that for you. So you've decided to take matters into your own hands.
3: Yes.
1: So whose idea was it to start the Scoop Sisters?
3: It was ours.
1: Oh, together.
0: Yeah, right.
2: And how much work have you had? Has the phone been ringing hot?
3: Yes, very.
2: Yeah, lots of people.
3: Yeah.
2: Okay, Mum's here too. Good morning.
5: Good morning.
2: Now, sorry, what's your name? I didn't catch it.
5: Natasha.
1: Natasha, this is very cute.
5: Thank you. You must
1: be proud. 7 and 9 and they're out there working. It took me till I was 15 to get my first job.
5: Yes, I'm extremely proud of them both. It's super overwhelming, I'm not going to lie. But, yeah, it's completely taken over our lives. And they don't just do pet waste removal. They also do cookie fundraisers.
1: Oh, that's good. So, as long as you don't accidentally mix them up.
0: So
1: that would be a bad idea.
0: Do you have the car backed in the driveway ready to go? So when someone rings and says, my dog's just dropped one, you guys all race to the car?
5: Yeah. I mean, it doesn't work that quickly. But, yes, we do have, what, do you reckon 25-ish customers a week?
3: There.
5: Yeah, so they work every day after school.
0: That's great.
3: We try and race to the car.
1: Do you have pets yourselves?
3: Yeah.
0: Do you actually pick up their waste? Or
3: yes.
0: Okay, right.
3: Yeah. Clean up.
5: That's how it all kind of started.
0: Gotcha.
5: Yes.
2: So, Natasha, how realistic is this Disneyland dream?
5: It's going to happen. We're looking at going in 2030, but we do have another little boy named Caden. He's 4, so we want to wait till he's a bit taller as well.
1: Oh, yeah, he can't go on the rides. Yeah.
0: Well, look,
5: that's right.
0: You can
3: be going on little teacups.
0: You can check them out online. They've got their social page, the Scoop Sisters AU.
1: What area are you servicing? Can I just quickly check?
0: Doreen and Mernda community.
3: Yeah, around there.
1: Around the suburbs, around there.
5: We do broad out, like we do branch out, but it's just
1: keep
5: depending on what we can take in. Yeah.
2: Have you ever thought about going on Shark Tank? Have you heard about Shark Tank?
3: No, I don't know.
1: I would invest.
0: I'll tell you what, we're gonna take a quick break. We've come up with something that might help your business.
1: Yeah.
0: Okay?
1: I think it's really gonna help the business grow.
0: Yeah, 100%.
5: Okay.
0: Or it's gonna really run it down to the ground. But we're gonna be more positive. All right. We've got a surprise for you girls. We'll do it next. It's 8:25. We're on the air with two very cute girls, Amelia and Aurora, 7 and 9, and they are running the Scoop Sisters.
1: I love this. Can you guys say this is Nova 100?
3: This is Nova 100.
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7: 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Delays are easing for the Ring Road Altona bound following a breakdown at the Tullamarine Freeway and another breakdown on the EJ Witten Bridge. A crash in Strathtulla on Greggs Road has Greggs Road blocked just east of Exford Road. You might have to try the Western Freeway instead. 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Plenty of clouds about today. Top of 16 on the way right now. It is 11 degrees on Melbourne's Nova 100.
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0: David Guetta, Titanium and Sia. Good morning, Melbourne. This is Nova 100. We're about to be joined by the Real Housewives live, which is risky.
1: I'm excited.
0: Before we get to them, it is Jace, Lauren and Clint. We are joined by two incredibly cute girls who are here to promote their business this morning. The Scoop Sisters are Amelia and Aurora. They're 9 and 7. They're here with Mum and Dad, Blair and Natasha, and they're raising funds to get themselves to Disneyland.
1: I mean, I think this is awesome. You guys have a great work ethic. Now, for those who might have missed it before, tell people what your business is all about, the Scoop Sisters.
2: We pick up dog poo and, like, pet waste.
1: So you can go to people's houses and clean their gardens and their backyards.
2: Yeah.
3: I love that. How do you usually advertise?
1: You've got some great flyers that I've seen here.
3: Yeah, Instagram.
1: We put
3: Instagram.
1: Them in the local letterboxes.
2: So we put them in, like, we laminate them and then stick magnets on them and stick them around dog parks.
1: That's a good idea.
0: This is great, man, because I get my boys into doing little small jobs.
1: What jobs do your kids do?
0: Well, Huddy was running the icy pole stand on the corner where he would have a tip jar and spray water on his face so it looked like sweat. So he'd been out there for hours.
1: And
0: people would feel bad and donate more money. Mm-hmm. And I've told him to start a business where you put people's bins out. Now, look, here's the go. Girls, we're very excited because we thought we wanted to help you encourage more customers. So when you're posting photos on social and stuff, we thought what would be something cool you could post with the photos? Every good company needs a jingle.
1: That's right.
0: Now,
1: so you need an ad, don't you?
0: Yep. Yeah. Now, every business starts somewhere, one customer, one small win at a time. First orders to whatever comes next. Australia Post helps you take the next step. Now, thanks to those guys, we actually want to help out small businesses, so we're going to come up with jingles each week. So
1: yeah,
0: if you're
1: we
0: a small
1: are.
0: Business...
1: Keep your eyes on our socials because we're going to write a jingle for you.
3: And we're kicking it off today.
1: Clint, Jason and I put our brains together. Now, that is not saying much.
3: That's a scary thought.
1: We came up with a Scoop Sisters jingle.
4: They want to fund their way to Disneyland.
5: So they're cleaning up poop with a scoop in hand.

0: Aurora, sorry, there was a swear word. There was a naughty word. What happened, Aurora?
1: What happened?
2: He said that.
1: What did I say?
3: What?
0: You said you'll make the northern suburbs a little less... messy.
1: Well, I didn't say the S word.
0: Yeah, I think you might have.
4: No, Aurora's pointing her little finger at me.
3: Take your hand up.
0: Okay, Aurora and Amelia, what do you think about our jingle? You
3: have it's great.
0: Run it on your Instagram.
3: Yeah, it's great.
0: Do you think we could go into business writing jingles with a little less swear words?
3: Yeah.
1: Yeah. Oh. I'll tell you what.
0: Well, we're going to have to put some money in their swear jar then, Jase.
1: Well, we really are. And that word, let's say, because we want to help you guys get to Disneyland, so how about we chuck in $1,000 cash? Into your bank account to go towards your dream of getting to Disneyland.
4: You really will be flying business class, won't you?
0: Will that help you get to Disneyland, girls?
2: Yeah.
1: You are more than welcome.
2: Thank you.
1: Hey, good luck.
0: Is that enough money in the swear jar for the naughty word he sung?
2: Yeah.
1: Well,
0: she's thinking about it.
1: I'm going to play it again. So, hey, every business starts somewhere. One customer, one small win at a time. First orders to whatever comes next. Australia Post helps you take that next step. $1,000 cash for you girls.
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0: 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It's Mel Tresina. 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
19: 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A collision on the Footscray Road entry ramp to the Tullamarine Freeway inbound is causing significant delays. Emergency services have just arrived to the scene. And a crash on the Monash Freeway outbound to Warrigal Road has caused the closure of the left-hand lane. Delays are building quickly. 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T&C supply. Overcast day ahead, top of 16 also ahead. Right now it's 12 degrees on Melbourne's Nova 100.
2: That weekend adventure you're always talking about, it's not going to conquer itself. 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
9: Clint Stanaway with your latest news. Victoria expanding the role of protective services officers. The state government will soon allow PSOs to patrol shopping strips and other crime hot spots. Another 150 officers will be recruited by the Premier under his new plan. Thousands of high school and uni students are planning to walk out of classrooms today to protest against Pauline Hanson and One Nation. The nationwide action is protesting against what students describe as racist, anti-immigration, anti-women and far-right policies. In Melbourne, students will meet at the State Library at 2. If you're in the city today, free kidney risk assessments are on offer. On-the-spot urine tests will be happening at the Collins Street Baptist Church between 10 and 1. 2.5 million Aussies don't know they're living with markers of kidney disease. And Matthew McConaughey has some simple advice for his son as he pursues an acting career. The Oscar winner says young actors need to learn how to handle rejection and not be afraid to fail. Nova Sport, attention, moving house can be easy. Leave it to the White Glove Mover so you don't have to lift a finger. 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Paddy Dangerfield likely to return for the Cats against the Roos this weekend. Geelong chasing a top six finish. And round one of the AFLW season continues tonight. It's the Hawks up against the D's at Princes Park. And that's the latest news on Nova 100.
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7: Well, good morning, Melbourne, and a happy Friday Eve. No footy tonight, which is a little bit different.
8: No footy.
9: Well, there's an AFLW match at Princes
7: Park. Oh, that's
9: Park,
7: right. There is two. Yeah,
9: tomorrow
7: sorry.
9: Night, it's the Crows and the Dockers to kickstart round. What is it, 23 we're up to now, the
7: AFL? A couple
9: AFL.
7: Of weeks to go and that's it. We're done.
8: Enough footy chat, guys. We got to get to the housewives.
9: Get to the gals.
8: So excited. We have two housewives waiting for us after the song. I know our audience are dying to hear from them, so let's stop talking about sport.
7: I'm sure they want to talk
8: about the ladies.
9: They love the footy. Look at them.
7: Oh, they love the footy players. We're going to be joined
9: ladies.
7: By the ladies and the Real Housewives coming up on the other side of this. Right across Melbourne, it's Jace, Lauren and Clint at Nova.
18: Let's get the party started. See you at the bar, you was hardly talking. That's when I knew that your heart was scarring. Friends to lovers need a part to star in. Like, wait, babe, let me

0: 5'9" brown eyes.
1: Right across Melbourne, this is Noble 100. Good morning. You are on the air with Jace, Lauren and Clint. We're doing it thanks to Shell Ready Express. Let's do this.
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4: Who do you think you are?
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4: Bitch, and I'm Alexia Napola.
2: They're in the country right now for the Hey You Fan Fest. Please welcome to the show Meredith Marks and Alexia Napola.
1: Hey!
6: Ladies.
1: Hello.
7: Good morning.
6: Welcome to Australia. How much fun are we having so far?
7: Oh my gosh, I love it here. It's fabulous.
4: Yes, it's everything I dreamed of and even more. You have the most beautiful city. Sydney is beautiful, and I'm sure Melbourne, where you're at, is just as beautiful.
6: I know. We need to get you down to Melbourne one day, but we're still very excited to have you.
7: I will be
6: on
7: there
6: the
7: next week.
6: Are you right? Next
7: yes,
6: week?
7: Yes.
8: We must put together an itinerary for you to follow.
6: Totally.
7: Absolutely. Well, maybe you'll come to my DJ set.
6: Oh. Well, I was going to ask you about that because Clint Stanaway, yeah, he's just started DJing as well.
8: Now, call me by my real name.
6: I think DJ Stanislay, we call him.
7: I think
6: you could teach him a thing or two. Now, where are you playing in Melbourne?
7: At 170 Russell.
6: Oh my gosh, we're going
7: on the 20th.
6: I'm there. We are.
7: We've
8: all done our fine work at 170 Russell. And what makes you as a DJ, you separates you from the rest, do you think?
7: Well, I think I have more fun. I do, you'll see if you come. It's like a full show. It's not just really a DJ set. It's a whole show.
8: You know what? Alexia and I might be on podiums on either side.
4: Yes.
7: I love it.
6: Hey, ladies, you're obviously in different franchises. One is Salt Lake City and the other is Miami. How often do the franchises cross over and do you ever get to spend much time together like this?
4: Well, Meredith comes a lot to Miami.
7: Yeah, I mean, I travel a ton, so I do get to see a lot of the other women from the other franchises. But we have BravoCon, we have, you know, the Hey You Fest, we have some other smaller fan fests in the U.S. as well. And so obviously at those events and, you know, you get
4: And I feel
7: some
4: like
7: stuff.
4: Some girls, like some franchises are more connected than others.
6: Yeah.
4: You know, I feel like Salt Lake City and Miami have always been like close and tight. You know,
8: but
4: I feel
8: you two like each other, yeah?
6: Yes, we do. But do you beef with the other franchises? Like, who's the one? What's the ones you don't want to hang out with?
7: You know what? I don't know that I would say there's any entire franchise that I don't want to hang out with. There are always, like, women that you are more connected with than others on every franchise.
4: For sure.
7: You know, but there's no one franchise where I'm like, oh my gosh, they're all horrible.
4: And I don't really watch the other shows. So, I'm not going to judge you and not like you because of how you behaved on your show.
7: Exactly.
4: I have like my own, you know, relationships that I've made on my own, by being in these events.
8: Speaking of which, Alexa, I know you guys call each other out on the show and, you know, there is a bit of backstabbing and stuff. Do you watch your own series sometimes and get shocked? Like, are you seeing it for the first time when we see it? Ooh. And then are you ringing the other housewives going, hey, I just saw what you said about me.
4: Oh, my God. Yes, that happens all the time because we forget. You know, we filmed this like months before.
8: Yeah.
4: It actually is edited and it's on TV. And we rewatch and we're like actually in a good place with the person already.
8: Oh, no.
4: But then we see that and we're like, oh, my God, I forgot you said that. And it starts all over again.
6: What's been the most shocking thing you've seen someone say behind your back?
7: For me? It would be Lisa in season 2.
8: And what happened there?
7: Oh, she had a little tirade where she just like went off and said horrible things about me. And I thought we were really good friends.
6: Mm. Can you ever come back from that?
4: You know what's the beauty of that, Meredith? That now, despite that she said that, you girls are such good friends. It's kind of like we're able to move forward.
7: I learned that like it wasn't really just coming from her. There were a lot of people in her ear planting a lot of like things and stirring up the pot. That's part of Housewives. And and once we realized that, we've actually become closer than ever, and we don't let things fester, and we talk to each other about things, and we don't let other people interfere anymore. It's a whole new thing. Yeah,
6: but it is like, I mean, we see these shows, right, and we often sit at home and we judge and we think, oh no, that's made up, that didn't really happen. But there are some really confronting things you guys have to deal with. Like, I know Mary Crosby's son passed away while you guys were filming, and you had to roll through all of that. Like, that's so raw and tough. How do you manage to do a reality show when people are dealing with such awful raw emotions?
7: You know, Mary, you'll see, she her strength is so inspirational. She handled the whole situation so beautifully. And I think it will be really incredible to watch. I think it will be very tough for her. I think that she was, you know, the show, I think, gave her like kind of another focus, you know, during a very difficult time. And she now, that's the downside to reality TV. You relive things later and it's
4: and
7: it
4: the other
7: be
4: thing,
7: difficult.
4: I believe that makes it worse, which didn't happen years ago, is social media. So that scene will happen. We all see it play out. Some blogger will do it, you know, post it on their social media, and then the whole world tunes in. And, you know, not everybody's going to see it the same. And I think that that's what makes it so hard for us. You know, not only that we relive the moment months later, but then after it comes out on social media and then everybody weighs in and gives like their opinion. And I think that's really hard. You really have to have like that thick skin.
8: You know what? Your show is a lot of very high profile people's guilty pleasure.
6: Oh, yeah.
8: You see a lot of celebs talking
4: about that.
6: We love it.
8: There's some very big celebs here around the world that love The Real Housewives. Have you met some big big names that are fans of the show?
7: Oh, yeah. I mean,
4: well, many years ago for me, it was Bill Clinton.
8: I was actually at a fundraiser
4: at the Stefan's house, Gloria and Emilio Stefan's house. Yep. And there's like a line to like take pictures with Bill. And my friend wanted the picture with Bill, not me, actually. And he was just like looking at me the whole time. He wanted the picture with me. And then he was like, so when is your show coming back? Because, you know, I feel like our show's always been like, that's the $1 million question, right? Like, when is Miami coming back?
0: I can imagine he and so Hillary sitting on the sofa together watching.
8: I don't think Hillary would be there, Clint.
4: Funny.
0: So what's a night out like with you girls? Because I just feel as though you're the coolest housewives to hang out with. What's
6: the fun ones?
0: You know, what do you do on a night out?
7: I mean, it depends. You know,
0: is
7: it like
0: girls
7: just
0: gone
7: a
0: wild
7: dinner, or it could be like a night out.
4: Shots.
7: Yeah,
4: shots.
7: I mean, but I don't do a lot of shots.
4: No.
7: I drink, but I don't do a lot of shots. I'm not good at that.
0: Okay.
7: That's not my forte.
4: No,
7: but. You know,
8: do you think they're having a pillow fight or something?
0: No, I just
4: well,
0: want to
4: I
0: see
4: have
0: them
4: the
0: all
4: shots after I'm drinking and I don't know what I'm doing, right? So it's like, okay, it's time for a shot.
6: Alexi is the wild one. Hey,
7: I'm the one who says, let's do a shot, and then I don't do it.
6: Oh, yeah, you're that guy. No one likes that guy at a party.
4: Hey, not Meredith, with me. I'm going to open your mouth. I'm going to make you swallow it.
6: can I ask about Salt Lake City? I mean, Mormons. My friend married a Mormon, and I mean, he was wild. How wild are the Mormons in Salt Lake City? They're undercover wild, aren't they? Sometimes.
7: There's like a little saying. It's something like, what is it? It's about Mormons and drinking. It's something about like how they all drink when there aren't other Mormons around, you know? I mean, obviously that's not true, not all of them. But they're... It's kind of like, I think it's so, a lot of them have felt that they've been so restricted for so long that they like break out and go crazy, you know, but.
0: Oh, like Mormons gone wild.
8: Is it Housewives gone wild?
6: Yeah, because most of the women on the Salt Lake City franchise are Mormons except for you. Is that right, Meredith?
7: Kind of. I'm not. Mary's not. Angie is not.
4: Heather's not anymore, but everyone else has ties to
7: the Mormon church. Yes.
8: Is it sort of like, you know, because I got three kids, I'll take them to a kids' party and you can tell the kids that aren't allowed sugar normally and then they go to a party and they're like, whoa! Is it like that with the quiet Mormons?
7: I do think that it can kind of be like that when they start to drink for the first time or whatever, because like they're introducing it at a later point in life too, you know?
0: Hey, Alexa, have you watched much of The Housewives of Melbourne? And what do you think?
4: I need to watch that.
0: What about you, Meredith?
4: How is it different?
7: No, it doesn't air in the U.S. Oh. That's the problem.
6: Do you know what?
0: Is it a bit paused?
4: Is it different? Are they like us? Is the show kind of...
6: No, I don't think so. And they're casting for a new season, right? I don't think there wasn't as much...
8: scandal.
0: Biffo?
4: Drama.
6: Well, I think Australians are very like, we have this thing called tall poppy syndrome where anyone who puts themselves out there, people want to cut them down, right? So people were a lot more held back, where I feel like Americans are a bit more loud and proud about who you are and where you're from and what you believe in. But they are casting for a new season here in Australia for both Melbourne and Sydney, I believe. For women who are listening to this who might want to be a housewife of Melbourne, a real housewife of Melbourne, what advice would you have for them to try and get on the show?
4: Don't do it. No,
8: all right. Thank you very much.
4: No. I'm kidding. You know, I just feel like they need to be real and authentic.
7: Yeah.
4: And pretty much that. Like, they need to know what they're signing up to do. And, you know, there a lot of good comes with it. And, you know, also bad. I mean, that is, you know, the truth.
0: Intense,
4: you know,
0: right?
4: Once you're, of course, you know, once you're a public figure, you know,
7: you
4: that comes with a lot
7: back.
4: Of responsibility. Yeah. So they need to be, like, smart about it.
0: Hey,
4: but, you know,
0: quickly,
4: it definitely gives you a platform. So if you use it the right way, then it's, you know, something great, you know, that
0: Meredith,
4: you can
0: do
4: with
0: a,
4: your life.
0: A DJ name?
7: Meredith Marks.
0: Yeah. Oh, okay, yeah.
6: She's famoose enough.
8: I like what you've done with it.
6: So you're telling me it's on the 20th in Melbourne. We will be there, sis. I'm coming to see you,
8: and
6: DJ.
8: The Real
7: Housewives
8: of Salt Lake City and Real Housewives of Miami. All seasons and episodes available to stream now on Hayu. And you guys are in town for the big Hayu catch-up. Below Deck Stars and everyone will be there. Ladies, enjoy your time in the country. Thanks so much for jumping on this morning. We'll see you when you get to Melbourne.
7: Thank you.
4: So much fun. Thank you
7: Can't
4: for
7: wait
4: having
7: to see
4: us.
7: You guys there.
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12: Emergency services are attending to a crash in West Melbourne on Footscray Road outbound at the Tullamarine overpass. They have blocked 3 lanes. A tow truck is just arriving. A crash on the Monash Freeway outbound at Warrigal Road has the left-hand lane closed and speeds are down to 40. A couple of crashes in Truganina, one on Doherty's Road eastbound before Morris Road and one on Doherty's Road eastbound before Foundation Road. More power, less emissions. 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Overcast day on the way, top of 16 also on the way right now. It is 11 degrees on Melbourne's Nova 100.
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0: Billie Eilish. Good morning, Melbourne. This is Nova 100. You are on the air with Jace, Lauren and Clint. That is it, guys. We are getting out of here. Mel Trasina's in next, I believe.
1: She is.
0: Live from Chemist Warehouse. She's out and about.
1: Guys, can I just tell you that I know we just had the Real Housewives on, Meredith Marks from Real Housewives.
2: Now, you are the most knowledgeable of the three
1: and
2: of
1: Salt
2: us.
1: Salt Lake City. And shout out to Emma Hawkins, who also is like their biggest fan, who gave me some questions and more info on Meredith.
0: Tell Emma what happened when we got off the air.
1: Oh, yeah, guys. So she's coming to Melbourne. She's DJing on the 20th here in Melbourne. And she said, oh, just send me three names and I'll put you on the guest list.
2: That's amazing.
1: Lauren? I'm like, yes, reckon, are you coming, Clint?
2: Yeah, well, she said I could do a little 10-minute spot.
1: She didn't say that, but we will hold her to that.
0: Can we put
1: Clint Stanislay and DJ Meredith Marks?
0: Can we put Emma's husband, Tom Hawkins, on that list as well? I'd love to see him in the DJ booth.
1: Girls Gone Wild, actually.
2: That was really fun. They're cool ladies, aren't they?
0: Yeah.
1: I mean,
2: and their profiles are huge.
1: Massive, huge followings. The Housewives franchise is epic. You know, I got a little inquiry for Housewives of Melbourne. And I said, if I was a housewife, I would not be getting up at 4 o'clock in the morning to come to this job.
2: I would pay great money. Not that much money, but great money to watch you on the
1: show. What would I do on it? Just
0: nothing,
1: come to work.
0: Just like you do at home.
3: Thank you for being a friend.
0: In fact, you nailed the role.
1: come at me, housewives.
0: That is it, guys. We are out of here. Have a great day. Tomorrow on the show, huge Friday. We got a lot of cash to go and tickets to Robbie Williams.
1: We sure do.
0: Plus, we'll be gearing up for a big weekend of footy.
2: We are. Jason and I are off to...
0: we're off to a sales event. We're off to host something.
2: We're selling stuff. What are we doing?
0: We're selling Nova.
2: We're selling Nova. That's right.
0: Is my hair okay? Or do you think it's a cap job?
2: Is good.
0: Oh, it's not good.
1: No, it's greatly improved from 15 minutes ago. Put it that way.
2: It's a lot of flowers.
1: No, he's flattened it. It was too high.
2: We must go.
0: I looked a bit windswept.
1: Yeah, you looked a bit electrocuted. Before.
0: Yeah, gotcha.
1: Looks good now. Have a great time, guys.
2: Thank you.
0: Thank you very much. You sure you don't want to come?
1: No, because I'm off to Legoland. I'm hosting a new Lego store opening.
2: Oh.
1: We're all working.
2: Why do you get the good one?
0: Can you pick me up a kit? Can you get me some Lego?
2: A kid?
0: A kit.
2: Oh, a kid. You've
0: no more
2: three
0: kids.
2: Of them.
0: I don't want any more of them. Yeah, can you get me a Lego kit?
1: What's a Lego kit?
0: Oh, God, for a lady opening the store, you'd think like a...
1: Oh, like a...
0: Like a box, a pack.
1: Oh, yeah, sure. What do you want? Like the friend set or something?
0: Yeah. Oh,
1: like
0: my God.
1: Set.
0: Can you surprise me?
1: I'm not making promises. I'll see what I can find.
0: No, that's
2: do you know what they do do? They do do...
1: Could you bring me something from the sales conference you're doing?
0: Yeah, done.
2: Yeah. They do the Eastern Rosellas. They've done Legos of the Eastern Rosellas.
1: Wonderful.
2: Someone tagged us in that.
1: The
2: Lego
1: that
2: man. What's Brickman? He tagged us in it yesterday.
1: Yes. Actually, I believe those Eastern Rosellas are going to be at the store opening that I'm going to.
2: Are they? And the song's going to be played?
1: I can't wait to hear it because you know what? It's really grown on me now. I've heard it for the 736,000.
0: You should tell them what you said about him on the radio.
1: No, I love the kid and I love the dad, but the song's been living in my head rent-free for 15 working days now.
0: See you tomorrow.
1: Bye.

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1: 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Sale ends Tuesday, 18th August 2026. A crash in West Melbourne on Footscray Road outbound at the Tullamarine overpass still has three lanes blocked. A breakdown on the Tullamarine freeway citybound at Footscray Road has the left-hand lane closed. A couple of crashes in Truganina, both on Doherty's Road, both eastbound, one before Morris Road and one before Foundation Road. It's time to complete your census. 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Plenty of cloud about today. Top of 16 is on the way right now. It is 12 degrees on Melbourne's Nova 100.
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3: Good morning, Melbourne. Clint Stanaway with you. Thousands of school students expected to walk off campus and out of classrooms today. The Nationwide Action is protesting against Pauline Hanson and One Nation. Students here in Melbourne will meet at the State Library from 2. A four-wheel drive has ended up in a dam at Glenroy. Police say the Nissan Patrol was driving on the wrong side of the road along a train line early this morning before it ended up in the water. Two Aussie tourists are among more than 170 people rescued after a ferry caught fire near Bali.

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1: Oh, good morning, my beautiful friend. It is Mel Trusina. I'm on a work excursion today. I'm broadcasting live from the Chemist Warehouse 2026 Brand Showcase at the Timber Yard in Port Melbourne. It is business as usual, other than me being outside of the studios and getting some free sandwiches. I'm going to get you in the running for Nova's cash or the cars. And I've got a $100 Chemist Warehouse voucher to hook you up with. Keep it locked. I will tell you exactly when to call me. Let's get into some tunes. We've got Miley Cyrus. Party in the USA, banger, playing after some Tay-Tay Swift. I knew it, I knew.

Melbourne's Nova. I'm sitting pretty impatient, but I know you gotta put in them hours. I'ma make it harder. I'm sending pick up to picture. I'ma get you fired. I know you.

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0: Good morning, Hannah.
3: Good morning. How are you?
0: I'm very well, my friend. I heard that you're calling me from work.
3: I am. I'm doing it very sneakily. I've locked myself in the office and hopefully the boss doesn't walk past.
0: Because are you a teacher?
3: I am.
0: What is it 9:30 on a Thursday? Have you not got class? Is there a free period? Are the students wondering where you are? What is going on?
3: I've got a free period. I am teaching at 10, so I just thought I'd call, see if I can get on. I'm meant to be planning right now.
0: Okay. Well, you are. You're planning your future. So technically, absolutely, it's not wrong. all right, what are we thinking? So you've got the cash or the cars. What are you locking in, my friend?
3: I'm hoping to lock in the cash.
0: Now, do we know that it's a secret amount that only Kate Ritchie knows the value of?
3: I do know that it's a secret amount, but I have my fingers crossed.
0: All right. And what are we going to do with the cash, Hannah, if you win?
3: My girlfriend and I, we are just starting the process of looking to buy our first home. So it's very exciting. So in the next 12 months, hopefully we will have our own home.
0: Oh, how exciting. Oh, my gosh, you're going to lose all your Saturdays to open houses until you find one. So good luck with that. Hey, good luck for Nova's Cash or the Cars. I'm also going to sort you out with $100 to spend at Chemist Warehouse. Head in store today and all weekend to score epic bargains.
3: Amazing. Thank you so much.
0: So welcome. Hey, let's get back into the fresh hits. Ella Langley, Choosing Texas, that country banger, is playing after Somba. 12 to 12. He's currently touring at the moment. He's all over my socials and I'm obsessed with him. It is Mel Tresina on Nova 100 coming to you live from the Chemist Warehouse 2026 Brand Showcase. You can see all the action on the Nova socials.

like a G6. Melbourne's Noble 100. Oh, the weather app live today. It's nice and overcast. Said no rain. Oh, there's some rain on the horizon. We are here at the Chemist Warehouse 2026 Brand Showcase. Do you love a bargain? 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I've got some Ray coming up after Alex Warren's Fever Dream on November.

0: Melbourne's Nova 100. We are at the Chemist Warehouse Brand Labs, and I'm very excited because I have Tully from The Traders here that's come down.
1: Is this thing on?
0: It
1: hello.
0: Is.
1: Oh, hello.
0: I'm so excited. I have been obsessed with watching The Traders on 10. It is such a great show.
1: Isn't it just?
0: Hosted by Gretel Colleen, icon.
1: The original icon.
0: The
1: you were the new icon, but she was the original Big Brother icon, yes.
0: Thank you, Tully. I'm former Big Brother contestant, of course.
1: Thank housemate. You so much.
0: I am with royalty this
1: also
0: morning.
1: Also an icon.
0: I'm so excited say. That you are here and so excited to see you.
1: I know, we've never met before.
0: I know. It's one of those, you know, those people in your world that you're like, I feel like we've met.
1: Yeah.
0: We're meant to be friends.
1: We are meant to be friends.
0: Will you be my friend? Yeah, is that
1: absolutely.
0: Awkward to ask?
1: I'll make you a friendship bracelet.
0: We need to talk about Traders.
1: Yes.
0: It is such an incredible show.
1: Isn't it?
0: Oh my gosh, can you, like, so last night, oh, okay, spoiler if you haven't caught last night's episode, mm-hmm. but Henry.
1: I know.
0: Was voted out and he
1: I
0: was
1: know.
0: A faithful.
1: We knew he was, it was so frustrating because we all knew he was a faithful. No one's going to stick their neck out like you did the night before
0: yep.
1: if you're not a faithful.
0: Mm-hmm.
1: So to watch everybody just throw their votes away, it was really, really frustrating.
0: Okay, do you guys get any better at figuring out who the traitors are?
1: Do you know what? I'd like to say we do. Gretel gets pretty harsh on us.
0: Oh, yeah?
1: Gretel made me cry. I know that's a shock. Shock horror that I was crying. But Gretel was stern.
0: Gretel is an icon.
1: She was like, do you guys even care? Are you even trying? And I think last night I said, no, I have no idea what's happening. Like, I am trying my best. But it is so hard. It's so much harder than what it looks like when you watch it.
0: Okay. All right. Well, I am in and I cannot wait to see how the rest of the season
1: who
0: rolls
1: do you think,
0: out.
1: Who do you think wins? Do you have any
0: Oh, I reckon
1: feelings?
0: I do think that a traitor is going to win.
1: Do you?
0: Yeah, just based off how poor the faithfuls are deciding.
1: Okay. Rude.
0: I reckon
1: I'm
0: a traitor's
1: right
0: got this. Alvin is just like, actually, I think Alex is really good.
1: She's flying
0: under the radar.
1: She is.
0: Yeah.
1: It was tough for me because we're friends.
0: Oh.
1: And I thought it was so weird.
0: And she lied. She didn't tell
1: you. She was talking to me.
0: Yeah.
1: She just started avoiding me. And that was sus.
0: Ooh, I wonder if any of that will play out. We'll find out as The Traders continues on 10. Thank you, Tully, for
1: Thank
0: coming
1: you
0: and
1: so
0: chatting
1: much,
0: with
1: Mel.
0: Me. It was so nice to meet you. Hey, let's go check the roads and we'll get back into the fresh hits and throwbacks and more chances for Nova's cash or the cars.
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8: The alarm goes off at 5 and the Ford is packed to the roof. Someone's crammed in beside the gear and somehow the wrong turn finds them a better spot anyway. It's a kind of adventure that doesn't wash off for weeks, and nobody has ever told a great story about the day everything went exactly right. 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
19: Pretty Woman the musical must leave Melbourne next month. 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
24: 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Sale ends Sunday only at Freedom. Brake lights remain on the Westgate City bound from Williamstown Road into the Burnley Tunnel. It's desperately trying to recover post-peak. Patchy too for the Monash City bound between East Link and Warragul Road. Following an early crash that was outbound, City bound, of course, was slowing for a look. All lanes have reopened outbound. The Day Zero sale is coming to Anytime Fitness August 19th only. Join for $0 plus get 4 weeks free. Visit your local Anytime gym or